0: grand games. And not just a few, lots. Need a gift, a souvenir, or just something incredible and interesting? Check out the Darwin Aviation Museum, Stuart Highway, Winelli.
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2: You are listening to 360. It is the week that was. It's just on 9:30. Now, we have been speaking a lot this week about the health system across the Northern Territory. If you've just joined us this morning, we've got Robin Lambley on the show, we've got Jared Maley, and we've got Kathleen Gazzola. Now, the code yellow has finally been lifted at Royal Darwin Hospital and Palmerston Regional Hospital. It was in place due to the ongoing high demand in our emergency departments and other critical care areas. Now, the acting chief executive earlier in the week, Susan Bowden, and she joined me on the show yesterday as well, had sent out a letter to staff seeking expressions of interest for the Northern Territory health staff with required accreditation and current clinical competency to work at Royal Darwin and Palmerston Hospitals to provide some additional support during that code yellow and provide respite and relief for the hardworking teams. Now, I'm really pleased to hear that that code yellow has been lifted after 21 days. But however you look at it, our health system's under enormous strain. I'm sure, Robin, in Alice Springs, it's exactly the same. We've been speaking about this for weeks and weeks. I don't know exactly what needs to be done. I know those 32 beds are going to be coming online, hopefully, by the end of this month, and the new ward at Royal Darwin Hospital. Yes, that should make a difference. But we just seem to be under ongoing stress and strain within our health system at the moment.
3: Look, you're right, and I'm glad to see that that code yellow has lifted. And I want a big shout-out to the staff out there. They do an amazing job under very challenging circumstances, and I accept that. But you know, we are in a unique situation here. We've got those aged healthcares in there. I think there's 80 people in there who could be in a facility who are not. And I know the feds have announced something. They announced that last election as well, so they're dragging the chain a bit there as well. So all these little things add up to a system under enormous pressure. We, into the government, have got the Treasury, to be able to look at a review to work out what can we do. Something in line like the master plan for the prison. How can we build in the right spot? What should we build? You know, how does it all work up? So that work is being done now, but we need to continue to work with the feds about the aged care facility. We know that there's funding lacking in relation to patient transport, but we pay that out of our budget where other states don't do that. There's a whole range of little things that we need to keep. And the health minister, Steve Edgerton, is doing that. And I know that he speaks to the CEO every day about this because he takes it very seriously.
2: Yep.
3: Because last thing you want to do is someone who gets sick and you're taken to hospital and something happens.
2: So I will say as well, for the acting CEO, I actually think it's really good the way that she's front-footed this. She's come out, she's spoken on numerous occasions about the fact that, yes, there's a code yellow in place, but even calling for, you know, some of the other staff to be redeployed to that area to help out, I actually think it's a really good thing. We've never seen that done before as far as I can remember, Kathleen. Have you?
4: I feel like there might have been one other occasion, perhaps, when a code yellow did run for quite some time. I mean, the media release saying that the code yellow lifted, that says, you know, we've undertaken a range of measures to reduce pressure and they've taken time to take effect, but conditions have improved. However, the hospital is still extremely busy. I mean, that just shows that we're just sitting at that boiling point, you know, we're just bubbling away. As I've said, I have health worker friends who are like, the code yellow for us technically doesn't mean much because we're just constantly at that level. We don't really see a huge amount of improvement because, I mean, they just crack on and do their
2: and
4: job,
2: get it
4: you
2: done.
4: Know?
2: Yeah.
4: I mean, the master plan itself, how long would you expect? I mean, you know, it's obviously not your portfolio, but given that the corrections Deloitte's report effectively took 12 months, wasn't it? How long would a master plan like that for health take? Are we looking for a similar time frame?
3: Look, I couldn't give you a time frame. I'd only be guessing right now. But what I can say is that we're focused on trying to do the best we can with what we've got. And we're working with the feds because they need to chip in as well. And I think Susan doing what she did and calling stuff shows that we're taking it serious.
2: Yep.
3: Not just sitting back and go, oh, not our problem, it's the feds' problem, let them deal with it. We're not. That is a problem, don't get me, you know. But we're also taking those active steps to make sure our health system here in the Territory can be as good as it can be under a very challenging situation.
2: Well, and, you know, fair enough. Obviously, the federal government needs to provide that funding. But ultimately, the Northern Territory government does need to make sure that the system is operating adequately and appropriately and that we've got everything we need. I mean, Robin, we know in Alice Springs as well, the hospital there has been under strain for a long, long time. Many moons ago, my mother used to be the director of nursing there and we're very gladly tell me that, you know, they were double bunking and triple bunking 20 years ago. I've no doubt it's no different at the moment.
5: There's been no significant investment, really, into any of our hospitals for many, many years. Of course, you've got the brand new Palmerston Regional Hospital. Katie, I just don't understand why there's such a problem in Darwin when you have a relatively new hospital a couple of kilometres away from the Royal Darwin Hospital that has capacity, presumably.
2: I doubt it's no different at the moment.
5: There's been no significant...

0: any of this. And to some extent, it feels like Groundhog Day. Every year we go through this, don't we? Code yellows and whatever codes. Mm. And we talk about the same things and then we come out the other end and off we go again. So what has changed, I'm not sure. If indeed this year is any different from previous years. I just heard what Jared said about the increasing number of people, seniors, people landing in hospital long-term awaiting aged care placement. I think that is a growing problem that we can't ignore, obviously. But that's been on the table for years. Yeah. We've known that we need more nursing home placements. Alice Springs, Catherine, Darwin, we've known that for years. The ageing population phenomena has been on the table for at least the last decade. What planning's gone into that? Obviously not much. So in another 5 years' time, we're probably going to be sitting around talking about the same thing. Where's the money going to come from to give us a brand new Alice Springs Hospital or a brand new Tennant Creek or Catherine Hospital? We're all in a queue now because time has gone on. I've been calling for a new Alice Springs Hospital for over 10 years now, and Alice Springs is at the front of the queue, I might add, for a new hospital, just for your listeners, if there's any sort of queries around that, because I put my bid in first. But look, I will acknowledge that there's a need for an improvement in and an expansion of health infrastructure right across the board. And, you know, ironically, we're at a point in history where our federal debt has gone over $1 trillion. Yeah.
1: Exactly.
0: You know, where the hell are we going to get the money from now? We should have been planning this years ago,
2: and
0: not now when the money trees have been stripped.
2: That's
0: and the barrels
2: right.
0: are empty.
2: Yeah. But, and you get the shits as well then, when announcements are made where there's funding going to various things, you know, federally, and you think to yourself, okay, we're spending all this money on a Papua New Guinean NRL team, and I love my NRL, but we're spending all our money on that, or a heck of a lot of money on that. But then we've got hospitals, that are struggling, like seriously struggling.
1: It's a pity that no one from Labor's showing up here today to have their little say about this.
3: I've been waiting for that comment.
1: Yeah, the Australian Labor Party. You know, they're in federally.
2: Yep.
1: You know, they've been in government here for 19 out of the last 20-odd years. So we spoke about this infrastructure. It doesn't happen overnight. We all agree that it takes planning, and we're doing that now. But the previous government and the federal government, and unfortunately no one from Labor had enough energy to get out of bed to come today.
2: They have got a discussion paper out. I will run that line for them. I know they've got a discussion paper out at the moment when it comes to health, but no, Ed Smelt's at the... No, that's right. Ed Smelt's at the police conference, and I believe that Chancey and Duran are at the Wave Hill 60th anniversary. And Selena's still on leave.
3: Not quite sure where
1: Manuel. They could have appeared by phone like Robin is.
2: That's very true. Anyway, no matter how you look at it, we definitely need some additional funding when it comes to our health system. And I know that that the federal member, Luke Gosling, would certainly say that we've had record investment committed from the Prime Minister, Anthony Albanese, but we need that money to flow through, and quite simply, it's not enough.
3: Yeah, and I mean, the Palmerston Hospital, everyone has asked that question effectively from day dot. You know, when it was promised by Terry Mills and had been spoken about getting a hospital for Palmerston, I mean, we look at that now and history shows that that was pretty much a political decision. Whatever the business case behind it, we haven't been able to kind of really show that. And, you know, the workforce itself were like, how are we going to staff this? It wasn't going to be a tertiary level hospital. People would still have to be travelled to Royal Darwin to be treated on certain fronts as well.
2: You do just think to yourself, though, like, my understanding is that there is the geriatric ward out at Palmerston Regional Hospital, or at least there used to be. You wonder whether it can be made, you know, the geriatric and also, you know, maybe the maternity hospital, or maybe it needs a couple of different specialties where then you're taking away some of that pressure at Royal Darwin. I don't know.
3: I mean,
2: I'm certainly not an expert.
3: The public service has looked at those kind
2: You'd
3: of options
2: think so.
3: And there's obviously been a decision that's kind of stopped it.
2: Mm.
0: They have an excellent geriatric service out at Palmerston Regional Hospital. My daughter's working there at the moment.
2: Awesome.
0: So
2: yeah.
0: I can vouch for that.
2: Oh,
0: it's a fabulous service, and that's a good way to use that hospital.
2: Yeah.
0: But if the acute demand for acute services at RDH are not being able to be managed with the resources and staffing there, then you'd think that

0: there has to be some plan to use Palmerston for that purpose to some extent at some stage.
1: Yeah. Well, look, we are going to take a really quick break. And when we come back, there's a bit going on in Parliament next week, so we might discuss that. 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It is the week that was.
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1: It is 16 minutes away from 10 o'clock. If you've just joined us, well, in the studio today, we've got Kathleen Gazzola and Jared Maley. And on the line from Alice Springs, we've got Robin Lamley. Now, we know that it's going to be an incredibly busy week in Parliament next week and quite a historic week. We are expecting the voluntary assisted dying legislation, well, to be debated and presumably pass. I know that several CLP backbenchers have pushed for amendments to the Territory Government's Voluntary Assisted Dying Bill ahead of next week's debate and conscience vote. Proposed changes include removing the requirement for patients to have a 12-month prognosis and allowing health workers to initiate conversations about voluntary assisted dying. Now, we've had Tansel on the show. We've also had Laurie Zio on the show talking about those amendments. And then, indeed, we've had Ed Smelt and Justine Davis. However you look at it, it is looking as though it's going to be, it's going to be interesting, I think. Jared, in terms of how it will sort of roll out next week, is it going to be like the first thing that comes up on Tuesday or what's the go?
12: Yes, so Katie, it will be the first thing that comes up on Tuesday, and then it'll be an opportunity for all 25 members to make their contribution, have their debate. And depending how long people speak for, that could go for 1 hour or could go all day. We just don't know how that's going to go. But I anticipate it'll be going all day. And then depending on what time that finishes, I don't think in my personal view that it would be a good idea to go through the next step, which is the actual going through amendment at 10 o'clock, 12 o'clock at 2 a.m. in the morning. We really need to let Territorians, if they want to have an opportunity to come in the gallery, listen, be involved. And that would, in my view, be the best suited for during the daytime sometime. So depending on how it goes, but it'll just keep rolling through. There is an opportunity to adjourn it if it gets too late and bring that back on a later day, like maybe on a Thursday, because Wednesday is general business where Labor do their stuff. So it's really hard.
1: So you're not wanting to sort of rush it through on one night?
12: No, No, I don't think that would be the best interest. You know, people want to come and listen to what it has. And the interesting bit will be that what they call the consideration in detail, the committee stage, where they go through each clause bit by bit. Mm. And like I said, that's where those amendments will come in. So in my view, I think that will happen on probably the Thursday, depending on how long the debate goes for. Because if no one talks, well, we'll just bring it on.
1: You reckon? I reckon a lot of people will want to talk.
13: Almost all,
1: if not most
13: members would say something, given how big of a decision it is personally and for the electorate itself, they'll want to put their own.
1: And whether you're for or against, you'd actually want to be able to articulate why. Mm. Robin, you know, this is going to be a historic moment. However you look at it and however it plays out, I know when you and I spoke earlier in the week, you had said that it's going to also be, like people are going to need to make it really clear which way they are voting, because it could sort of get a bit rowdy on the floor as well.
0: It could, Katie. Unlike other bills, it's not clear how people will vote. For most bills, you know that there are 17 government members. So whatever way the government votes is what I would call it as the Speaker. But because it's unclear with this voluntary assisted dying bill how people will vote, they have to use their voices. I'm getting around and trying to talk to all the whips and leaders of government business and everyone I can and the independents to advise them to be in the chamber when there is a vote and use their voice, because if only a few people sort of say aye very quietly, it might go to the noes when in fact there's more people voting aye and not as many voting no. So if you get the gist of what I'm trying to say, my call is on the voices, the volume of the voices. So people have to express that.
1: Yeah. And Jared, I know that earlier in the week that that yourself and Andrew Mackay had held a public meeting, I think, out in the rural area. What were some of the concerns, or what were some of the issues that were raised out there?
12: Yeah, no, we did, and we're holding another one on Sunday at 3 o'clock at the Village Green. So if you are listening in the rural area and you want to come and have a discussion about VAD, we'll be there, Andrew and I. Just basically what our plan is to, we've gone out into the community, showing them what the options are, what some of the amendments are, and getting their view, because that's you know, my job as a member for Nelson, I've got my view and I'm supporting it.
1: Yep.
12: But, you know, I really go and listen to the community, to what they have to say. And majority of people tell me they want me to support it. So I'm going to be supporting it. And then we can have an opportunity to talk about some of these amendments and just talk about how it's going to get through and the process involved, because some people don't understand how Parliament works.
1: Yep.
12: So it's an opportunity, like Jerry would come to the one we had earlier in the week. We had a chat to him about it and get his view as well.
1: Mm-hmm.
12: So I encourage people to come along. And I know at least the CLP and Malaysia have been doing the same thing, going out in the community, getting their view, because this is a big thing, and it's a very, and we're respectful of either way it goes. And it's just really important that we do it in respect, and people can have their view for or against, and it's not against a person. This is a big thing, and it's going to be historical, because I do think it's going to pass. What format it's going to be, an exact amendment, like you, Robin said, we don't really know yet, because it is a conscience vote, and the CLP members and everyone can vote how they see fit, in my view, based on what the community wants.
13: I mean, we've heard from Tansel that effectively, yes, he's going to move amendments or propose certain amendments to the legislation, but overall would still support it, and I'd imagine that's pretty much across the board for the CLP in particular. Ed Smelt, I think, put out something as well that they're going to support the laws too. You know,
1: but they do want some amendments.
13: Exactly. I mean, that it is a historical moment. I mean, 30 plus years ago that it was canned by Canberra. So this is an incredible moment for Territorians that this is going to come into play.
1: It is still, there are still some in the community for religious views or personal views that, you know, that may not support this. Robin, what are you hearing in your community?
0: Well, I think most people are of the view that people should have a choice.
1: Yeah.
0: And I agree with that. I'm a liberal, and I think that people should have autonomy over what happens to them, and that includes how they end their life. But I do have some major issues with this legislation and the premise underpinning it, and parts of what the government has decided to do, how they've decided to roll it out. So personally, I have problems with this, but I will be voting for it, because I think Territorians deserve that choice, but I'm not happy with the legislation. And
1: what parts are you least happy with, Robin? What are your concerns?
0: Well, one of the aspects of this bill is around the fact that the government has decided to delete the fact that this is assisted suicide. Technically and by definition, voluntary assisted dying is assisted suicide by the Oxford definition and, the definition that we all understand what suicide is, people choosing to end their own life. This bill changes the definition for good reasons. Mm. It's about litigation and insurance and coronial inquests, all the things that are triggered when you use the word suicide. But I just don't think you can do that. You can't change the definition of a word because it's unpalatable or it has legal consequences. Now, people smarter than me will say, well, you can, and they are. But this bill deletes the word suicide. It actually says, and I haven't got it in front of me, that that voluntary assisted dying is not suicide, and the word suicide will never be used. And that even goes as far as on the death certificate, doctors, medical practitioners cannot call it suicide.
1: I guess, you know, from another perspective, I suppose the way I would see it though is, you have to be dying. You have to have a terminal illness or you have to already be dying. So yes, I guess technically you are choosing that path. So you are choosing, you know, to take your life. But effectively, you're already on that path, unfortunately.
0: We're talking about a legal document, though, Katie. When you sign a death certificate, the medical practitioner is signing a legal document. And this bill says you can't use the word suicide, when in fact it is suicide.
1: What do we do in other states?
0: If the person hadn't ended their life, chosen to end their life, they'd still be alive, presumably.
1: What do we do in other states? Do you know?
0: The same. It's across the board.
1: They've
0: had to delete the word suicide from every bill in the country on voluntary assisted dying, rights of the terminally ill, because of the legal consequences. I think that's morally wrong to have to do that and to lie about the fact that it is suicide. I don't have a problem with people choosing to end their own lives by assisted suicide, but let's be honest about it, Katie. That's the bit that I object to.
1: Yeah, right.
0: The lack of honesty around this bill.
1: I guess, you know, even in the discussion we're having this morning, it shows that, you know, everybody has got differing views on different elements of this, and I think that that's going to be what will be quite interesting next week, of course, when Parliament does really get into the nitty-gritty of this debate, and presumably it's going to go for quite some time, I would imagine, and that
0: absolutely it will. And if it doesn't, then I will be very disappointed. As you've all said, this is the most profound, the most significant bill that will be presided over in this Parliament for decades, arguably.
1: Well, look,
0: every single member of the Legislative Assembly should get on their feet and contribute to this debate in an honest and meaningful way, not along party lines. Everyone's had a lot of time to contemplate this and to think about the issues. It's not black and white. There are countless shades of grey, and it needs to be put on the public record what people think and what their concerns are, because this bill needs to be reviewed in a couple of years' time. It needs to be reflective of who we are and what we are. And the experience of a lot of countries around the world is that over time, these pieces of legislation become broader and more inclusive. It can be the thin edge of the wedge in terms of allowing other people with different conditions, different ages, to be included in voluntary assisted dying. And that is of great concern to a lot of people. So whilst it will be celebrated by most people, people need to know that this is highly unusual. Most countries in the world do not have this legislation by a country mile. We are a part of a very, very small group of countries that have adopted this for good reason.
1: Well, look, it'll be it will be a significant week, no doubt, next week in Parliament. You are all going to be very busy. Kathleen and I'll be busy just covering it. So please keep us up to date with what's going on, would you?
0: Good luck.
1: Yeah, we are going to have to get ready to wrap up. It's always a busy, busy morning in here. Robin Lamley, the independent member for Araluen and Speaker of the Northern Territory, thank you as always for your time.
0: My great pleasure, Katie. Have a great weekend.
1: You
0: everyone.
1: Too. Thank you. Jared Maley, the Deputy Opposition Leader. And, you go first, mate.
13: Deputy Chief Minister.
1: Sorry, not Opposition Leader. Sorry.
13: I'm glad it's not just me that's made that mistake.
1: There for a
13: sorry.
1: Moment. had a mind blank there for a moment. Sorry no about that, Jared.
13: I did no write one. It properly on the run sheet.
1: Do you know why? Do you know why? Because I was too focused on saying to you that the Dolphins are going to beat the Eels tonight. I was thinking about that instead
12: dilemma.
1: Of your actual job, mate.
12: This is my dilemma. My two favourite teams are playing each other. I'm not sure if you watch your TV tonight. I'll end up...
1: Well, I do apologise. I demoted you while I was focusing on football.
12: That's because no one from Labor's here today.
13: There it is.
1: I got confused. Jared Maley, Deputy Chief Minister, thank you very much for your time this morning, and fins up, I reckon.
12: Well, I'm going to go the Eels today. Because I'm a long-term
1: You're a die-hard Eels fan, yeah. I know. Thank you. Thanks so much for your time this morning. And Kathleen Gazzola, thank you as always. We'll catch up with you after 10 for the latest in local news. 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That was the week that was.
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17: Hey, I'm Brooke Seychelle. The Sydney Swans chief has confirmed a press conference for the team will go ahead today. Coach Dean Cox and Captain Callum Mills will address reporters shortly ahead of Sunday's match against the Kangaroos at the SCG. The Swans have been in damage control since Monday after allegations of sexual assault at the players' hotel. Meanwhile, it's been revealed it took 18 minutes for SES volunteers to confirm missing bushwalker Lily Hooper had been found dead 8 days after she went missing in the New South Wales Southern Highlands. Investigations are now underway to determine how a radio error mistakenly led to Lily's family believing she was alive. Overseas, South Korea's military says North Korea has fired 10 short-range ballistic missiles into the sea. It comes as the United States and South Korea hold their annual joint military training drills, which were recently scaled back by US President Donald Trump. And Belgium has a new prince after Prince Laurent legally recognised his secret love child, a 26-year-old car salesman. The Swans have brought in 8 players to their squad for Sunday's AFL clash with the Roos after 5 players were stood down for the season earlier this week following the hotel scandal. The final round of the home and away season continues tonight at the MCG with the Magpies hosting the Lions. Last night, the Suns beat the Saints by 23 points in what's expected to be Ben King's last one for the Gold Coast. The star forward is tipped to move to Victoria in the off-season. That's the latest in news and sport.
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1: Well, we're heading for a high tide of 5.3 metres at 10 o'clock this morning, around about now. And the weather forecast, it's sunny out there, light winds. We are going for a top of 33 in the city, 35 in the rural area and 34 degrees today in Katherine. Right now in Katherine, sitting on 27 degrees. Out in the rural area, currently on 29 degrees. And Darwin City, sitting on 28.
2: Katie Wolf, covering the issues that are important to you.
1: Another busy hour coming your way. We'll take you to a bit of national news as well this hour. I know the Sydney Swans currently holding a press conference with, I believe, the coach and the captain. So we'll find out a little bit more about that. Now, in some other interesting news this morning, the Barclay has secured a huge global tourism win. With Kalu Conservation, God, I can't speak properly today, Reserve, designated the territory's first and Australia's third international dark sky sanctuary by Dark Sky International. So at 1,800 hectares and sitting just 100 kilometres south of Tennant Creek, it's one of the Outback Australia's most recognisable landscapes, famous for the renowned Devil's Marbles and as well as its unbeatable night skies. Now, joining us on the line to talk a little bit more about this is Susanna Bishop, the CEO of the Department of Tourism and Hospitality. Good morning, Susanna.
18: Good morning. Thanks for having me.
1: Lovely to have you on the show. Susanna, what does this mean for the region?
18: Oh, it's an incredible win. I think it's recognition of the value proposition that the Northern Territory has. It's recognition of beautiful landscapes, the conservation value of dark skies in remote areas, recognition of the drive experience once you come to the territory and how incredible you can actually experience, you can encounter when you're here.
1: What kind of then opportunities do you reckon it actually presents for the Barclay to be recognised in this way?
18: So this recognition is one of three in the country, and I think only 23 in the world. So automatically, in this really big database of enthusiasts of astrotourism or dark sky conservation, we pop up. The second big opportunity is there is an eclipse, a solar eclipse happening in 2028, and the Barclay will be one of the best viewing areas in the world for that eclipse.
1: Oh, cool.
18: So there is a lot of enthusiasm to be part of this incredible experience in 2028.
1: Yeah, how cool. It's something I'd never even really thought of, to be honest with you, and I actually didn't even realise that, that you could sort of be designated an international dark sky sanctuary.
18: Yes, it's been a surprise to us as we uncovered. We had Parks and Wildlife professionals really passionate about this because it is also an element of conservation, and it is understanding the clarity of dark skies are not as easy to find these days, and that there is lightning impact in big cities. So we probably are the best place in Australia to offer those environments and to celebrate what it is that it can be seen once we understand those circumstances. Yeah.
1: What do we see in other regions? Like with the, you know, with the declared spaces already in Australia, what do you see in some of those regions and even overseas that have this status? Does it mean that we'll get more people heading to the Barkly region to stargaze?
18: Yes, I think there is two things that will happen. We'll get more scientists interested, and I think there is a group of scientists already booked to come to the Barkly for the eclipse, because it becomes a really unique and special place with clarity to study the skies. But it also, there is a growing demand in astrotourism, people that want to go to those really unique locations and get an experience that they can't get in the big cities.
1: What kind of numbers could we be expecting, do you think? What kind of increases?
18: Well, in Spain, they had a solar eclipse that attracted 6 million people.
1: Holy
18: moly!
1: I
18: didn't think that we could get 6 million people in the Barkly.
1: We might not have
18: but
1: enough.
18: But I like
1: it. Well, they'd all have to camp, I reckon, Susanna. We might not have enough space for them.
18: But we are working really closely with the council, with Tourism Central Australia, with tourism operators to understand the current demand and also understand where is the land, who owns the land that we could create opportunities for camping, working across government because traffic management and things to support anyone coming with their camper van will all need to be sought out for this opportunity.
1: Yeah, so remind us again, that solar eclipse, did you say it's next year?
18: No, 2028.
1: So we've got a bit of time.
18: We've got a bit of time. We're working really hard to get it all ready for mid. So it's exactly about 2 years away.
1: Yeah. And so how do you think we could really capitalise on this in terms of those experiences and accommodation?
18: Well, we have a really unique situation in Central Australia where we not only celebrate darkness, but we celebrate light. We are the home of Pachma. We have experiences across light towers in Kings Canyon, McDonnell Ranges in Alice Springs with Pachma, Wingeroo and Uluru Field of Light. I think it's an opportunity to really ignite the whole of Central Australia experience around light, natural, artificial, storytelling. So that's where we're trying to work to really towards, I suppose.
1: I reckon that's a great idea. And, I mean, anything that we can do to really try to boost tourism in that region as well. I know it's sort of, it's been a tough year in terms of drive tourism. And I guess that hopefully, or in a lot of cases, you would expect to see drive tourism to go into this region. So I'm assuming that over the next couple of years, you are hoping that, that we see those drive tourists back into the territory and those petrol prices and things sort of calm down a little bit.
18: Yes, 100%. And I think we're seeing that even from feedback from some big parks, that the numbers are starting to shift in the right direction. And part of it as well is opening up more opportunities. So we've recently opened up an opportunity at Tennant Creek Telegraph Station with an expression of interest for people wanting to bring in glamping experiences. So I think we work on developing the opportunities as well as promoting the opportunities to see if we can create more volume and more drivers through the region.
1: Susanna, how soon do you think we might see something like that glamping get up and running?
18: Yeah, so it's really market dependent. So at the moment, we're making sure that we get that information as widely as possible. Then we want to make sure it's also the right opportunity and it fits in with the regions. But, we're definitely hopeful that by this eclipse, we'll have some new offer and new product. We're seeing that every year. There's every year this new product that comes in and we need to continue to stimulate more and more.
1: I think it's really interesting. And, I mean, it's sort of, you always feel like the stars are a bit brighter the further out bush you are. And, as a girl who grew up in Mount Isa and often had to drive through that region, that the stars do shine very bright around there. But how awesome for it to actually be officially recognised in that way.
18: I think so too. I think it's a huge win for the Northern Territory. We should get behind this concept and celebrate one of the most unique experiences we've got to offer.
1: Well, Susanna Bishop, lovely to speak to you this morning, the CEO of the Department of Tourism and Hospitality. Thanks so much for joining us on the show.
18: Thank you so much for having me. Have a wonderful day.
1: You too. Thank you. That's Susanna Bishop there, the CEO of the Department of Tourism and Hospitality. And yeah, really interesting stuff. So the Barclay is securing that huge global tourism win with that conservation reserve designated the territory's first and Australia's third international dark sky sanctuary by Dark Sky International. And then really fascinating to hear that that solar eclipse in 2028, that's going to be a wonderful region to actually be able to go there and watch that. So I do wonder, you know, what we might see pop up over the next couple of years in terms of experiences in the region. And joining me in the studio now is our very own Kathleen Gazzola. Good morning again, Kat.
13: Good morning.
1: Plenty happening around the place, and that's interesting news, isn't it?
13: Yeah, it is. I mean, you know, why not tap into our what unique things we have on offer, and especially out in those more remote areas?
1: Yep.
13: Something as a bit of a draw card to get people in. And yeah, it is beautiful when you're out in those areas to just look up and just see how insignificant we are in the universe.
1: It's something about it. Like whenever I go back to Mount Isa, my brothers and I always joke that it just seems like the stars are brighter, like the sky is different bush areas.
13: Yeah. It is, absolutely.
1: Just a bit brighter. So yeah, really good news, and hopefully we can capitalize on that that solar eclipse.
13: Mm,
1: 6 million people in Spain. We're not going to be able to house them all.
13: Not at all.
1: Not even close. Anyway,
13: bring your tents.
1: Exactly. Let's get into news. And news today is brought to you by Motor Accidents Compensation. Have you moved to the Territory recently? You must change or update your registration within 3 months. Get NT registered today. No rego, no cover.
13: The victims of a horror crash on the Stuart Highway earlier this month have now been formally identified. 5 people died after 2 cars collided head-on and burst into flames 2 kilometres south of the Marakai Road turnoff on August 5. NT police have confirmed the fatalities include a 20-year-old woman, a 23-year-old man, a 23-year-old woman, a 36-year-old man and a 69-year-old woman. The families have now been identified and the circumstances surrounding the crash remain under investigation. Strikeforce Trident detectives have recovered several stolen vehicles and seized drugs, weapon and cash after executing a search warrant at a Berrima residence on Wednesday. Police undertook the action after receiving information from the public indicating stolen property and illicit drugs were being stored at the residence. Strikeforce Trident detectives, supported by the Dog Operations Unit, searched the property and allegedly found methamphetamine, ammunition, an imitation hand grenade, several offensive weapons and more than $1,700 in cash. During the search, investigators also located and seized multiple stolen vehicles, e-bikes and electric scooters that had allegedly been concealed and stored at the residence. 2 men aged 51 and 48 were arrested and charged with several drug offences and stolen property offences. 3 other people located at the residence were issued notices to appear for drug-related offences. The CLP government has announced new traffic laws to crack down on drink drug driving and hooning. Under the changes, motorists caught drink or drug driving for a second time will have their vehicles impounded for 14 days, and a new offence will also be created for high range drink and drug driving to allow police to charge one offence with stronger penalties. Meanwhile, multiple dangerous driving offences will be added to a new tier of serious hooning offences, and drivers charged will have their vehicles immediately impounded for 7 days. The proposed changes are in an effort to give police and courts stronger powers. And a code yellow at Royal Darwin and Palmerston Regional Hospitals has been lifted after almost 3 weeks of intense pressure on the health system. The alert was declared on July 31 following high emergency department presentations and increased demand for emergency surgery and general medical care. It was the 6th code yellow across the 2 hospitals since the start of the year.
1: Good news that it's finally been lifted, but does not mean that there isn't still that immense amount of pressure on our health system.
13: 100% there.
1: Kathleen, thanks so much for keeping us up to date with local news.
13: Thank you.
1: It is just on 15 minutes after 10 o'clock. Coming your way next, we're actually going to be catching up with the Northern Territory Electoral Commissioner. Kirsten Kelly is going to be joining us on the show. As we've covered throughout the morning, we know the member for Mulka has resigned earlier this week, triggering a by-election in that seat. So we'll talk a little bit more about the logistics of that in just a couple of minutes.
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1: If you'd like to send us a message this morning, the text line number is 0499 711 360. Plenty of messages coming through throughout the week that was this morning, and I've got one here that says, good morning, Katie. Teagues from the Do here. If an elected member chooses to leave the role early, they should have to pay for the by-election. What a waste of taxpayers' money. They put their hand up to do the term, honour the commitment. Simple, says Teagues. Another here that says, hi Katie, I went past the front of Bunnings and saw what was once beautiful vegetation but now vacant space. My question is whether I've missed any announcements of this work previously being raised to the public, or it's just come as a complete surprise to everyone. I'm certainly happy for the intersection upgrade, but surely some advance notice could have been given. There must be good reason to wipe out such a large bush area. Can you try and get someone on your excellent program to explain what is planned for this project, says Alan. Alan, we will try and get someone on, I reckon. I don't know whether it falls under the Northern Territory Government or the Federal Government in terms of the managing of that project and exactly what needs to be done. But what we do know so far is that the Airport Development Group have done the clearing of those trees as part of the pre-work before that work to the intersection happens. So they'd sent a statement out, which we read out yesterday and I think the day before, in full. But I do wonder sort of more broadly what other work is going to be happening along there, along Bagot Road. It's something we've spoken about on numerous occasions. We've spoken to Laurie Zio about it in the past. We've also spoken to Bill Yan about it in the past. We've spoken to Luke Gosling about it in the past. So it is something that's been on the agenda for a while, but the trees coming down, I think, was a bit of a shock to people. I don't know that anybody was really expecting that all that vegetation was going to go. So, yeah, I understand the concerns that people are raising. Now, we'll get back to a few more of those messages a little later this hour. But as we've been talking about very extensively, we know that the member for Moolka has resigned earlier this week, triggering a by-election in the Northern Territory seat. Now, the writ's been issued, so what happens next? Well, joining us on the line is the NT Electoral Commissioner, Kirsten Kelly. Good morning to you.
3: Good morning.
1: Commissioner, what's the process now for the by-election?
3: So now the writ's been issued, the NT Electoral Commission is authorised to conduct the by-election for the division of Moolka. So what that means is nominations are now open for prospective candidates, and what it also means, importantly, at 5 o'clock today, the electoral roll closes. So we're asking all of the electors who live in Moolka to make sure they're correctly enrolled for this election.
1: All right, so if they're not enrolled by the end of today, they're not going to be able to vote, are they?
3: So there's a few things. Ideally, we'd have everyone checking they're correctly enrolled and participating. If someone has an entitlement to vote, so for example, they're not enrolled but they do have an entitlement to vote in the election, there are provisions that can be put in place, and if that entitlement's confirmed, they can vote. But
1: okay,
3: we'd be certainly saying that with such a, I think we've got a 92% enrolment in the Northern Territory, so most people are on the roll. So we'd be asking people to check, particularly if just moved recently to Nhulunbuy.
1: Yeah. Kirsten, can you talk us through some of those key dates?
3: Absolutely. So nominations are open. Nominations close next Thursday, the 27th of August at 12 noon sharp. And then following the close of nominations, there'll be a declaration of nominations to determine, to publicly announce the candidates and then to determine the order of candidates on the ballot paper. Then the following Monday, early voting will start over a two-week period as the mobile teams will start to be dispatched, and there'll be early voting available in Nhulunbuy, with election day being Saturday the 12th of September, with voting services available in Nhulunbuy on that day.
1: Now, given this is a bush seat, does it make things a bit more difficult for the Northern Territory Electoral Commission in terms of sort of, you know, making sure that you reach as many people as possible?
3: Yeah, so it is a logistic challenge, and that's our role, to make sure we get votes out to people in community. So the division itself is over 14,000 square kilometres, and the division of Moolka has the highest enrolment across all of our territory divisions at 6,930 people. Mm. So there's a lot of votes to get out of a big area to a lot of people, and about 42% of votes at the 24 election were cast through remote mobile teams. So there is a lot of logistics in planning for our teams to go and start issuing those votes in those remote communities, and also getting the message out to people in community that we're coming.
1: And what's the voter turnout been like at previous elections?
3: So in the 2024 election, turnout where there was two candidates contesting that election was 46%. So compared to 2020, where it was quite higher at 68.4%.
1: All right. So it sounds like it's going to be a busy time for you guys. I mean, what is your message to anybody out there listening this morning, if they're considering putting their hand up, or if they live out that way and they need to make sure that they're on the roll?
3: So if you do live in the division of Moolka or you're not sure, please look on the website if you have access to. You can check where you are enrolled. If you need assistance, please ring the NT Electoral Commission and we can help you with that. If you're interested in becoming a candidate for this election, get in early to do that. There is a $500 nomination deposit that's required for territory elections.
1: Yep.
3: And if you're not sure about eligibility, you want to find out more, go to the website. If that's not a service accessible, please call the NT Electoral Commission and we can help.
1: Has that always been the case, that $500 you know, that you have to pay if you want to run?
3: That's correct, yes. So it's a nomination deposit, and yep, under the legislation, if a certain percentage of primary votes are achieved by the candidate, that deposit is refunded, and if it's not, it's forfeited.
1: Is it the same for council elections or no?
3: So there's currently no nomination fee for council elections in the Northern Territory.
1: I think that's why it sparked my interest there, Commissioner. That's Now, well, thank you very much for having a chat with us this morning. I always appreciate your time, and I know you guys will be busy over the coming weeks.
3: No trouble at all. And also, if voting in person isn't an option for you, postal votes are now open as well.
1: Yep. Good stuff. Well, Kirsten Kelly, Northern Territory Electoral Commissioner, thank you so much for your time this morning.
3: No trouble. Have a great day.
1: You too. It is just 25 minutes after 10 o'clock. And yeah, that's interesting, that $500 that you do have to pay if you put your hand up to run for the Northern Territory election. And if you get a certain number of votes, then, you know, you get that back. If you don't, then you don't get the money back. I think they need to do that for council as well, myself. I think it's a good idea. And I think it really means that then you've got people that are serious putting their hand up. I mean, you don't want it to be an impediment for people putting their hand up. But if you know, or if you're confident you're going to get a fair volume of votes, then it's not too much of an impediment, I wouldn't think. That's my perspective. Love to hear yours, though. On the text line, there's plenty of messages coming through this morning. 0499 711 360. And a few coming through about corrections. There certainly was when this announcement was made earlier today. Earlier in the week. Some other states, I'm told as well, are moving away from that private prisons because it doesn't work, saying it's a failed model. So why are we going down that path? And this person sort of questioning, is it because the budget books would then look better in 2028? And maybe that is the case. I don't know. It could well be a situation where the Northern Territory government is trying to go down this private public path, because it does sort of make things look a little bit better in terms of not having that huge outlay of infrastructure to begin with. However, we are in a situation where we need a remand centre, so obviously that work needs to happen. We've got a huge volume of prisoners that are on remand at any one time. And if we're able to actually have a facility where they can be looked after and looked after properly, those people that are on remand, I don't know. I don't know whether it will be a good thing, but we've got to try something. Now, just heading across to some more of the messages on the text line. I've got one here from Bart, and it says, while being an independent is a noble thought, it has very little efficiency in government. Better to be inside the tent than pissing on it from outside. Bart, that's excellent. I love that saying. Thank you. Scott from Anula said, hi, Katie. If building a brand new remand centre, why not have a courtroom attached to it and save transporting prisoners? Yeah, I don't know. That's not a bad idea. One from Deb in Howard Springs, and Deb says, good morning, Katie. Like many, I've been listening to the so-called people in the know telling us what a bad idea it is to have a prison owned by the private sector. We originally came from a bayside outer suburb of Melbourne, and I have to say there is more than one prison built and owned privately for many years. The sky is still above, staff are looked after by the unions, and everything runs as a prison should, says Deb in Howard Springs. Thanks, Deb. This one is from an anonymous texter, and it says, Robin, please can you tell the community and back those for the Jerry and aged care? They're being pushed beyond human capacity. If it's not Palmo, it's the staff of the services they're being handballed to. This is a serious crisis not seen affecting the understaffed. That one there from an anonymous texter. There's one here from Robin in Malden. It says, hi, Katie. The hospital went woke under Labor and decisions were increasingly political ones. Respect your nurse became report your nurse. Decisions made by public servants, not staff. Having get-togethers with free barbecues at times staff were unable to attend if they remembered to invite them. The only frantic activity I observed from the 42 Aboriginal health workers was when they discovered a 22-year-old man was not on benefits. I knew a triple certificate Filipino nurse that quit immediately after being punched by a patient. A mental health patient had a baby on the shower floor in another ward as she was too unruly for maternity. The patient advocate had her leg broken by a disgruntled person. An African nurse had her neck squashed with a box cutter by a demented patient. Some of the reasons staff find it hard to stay. Psychotic patients smoking chronic lace with speed, says Robin. Robin, thank you for that message. That sounds insane. Absolutely yeah, like crazy stuff in the in, you know, for those staff. Now another one here that says, come on, change the language of suicide to right of choice to leave their living life. I hate that word with a passion. Yeah, I don't like it either. Stu said, hi Katie and Kathleen, in my opinion it's not suicide. It's being put down when humane decisions have to be taken. Another here. Hi, Katie. It made me so angry listening to this person demanding the use of suicide. So if you agree to have a leg, arm or other organ removed, should that be partial suicide? It should be assisted dying, says Phil in Bayview. And look, if you or anybody you know does need support, certainly you should get in contact with Lifeline on 13 11 14. And look, I don't like the use of that word either. And to me, I think to myself, we are talking about people here who are dying. You have to be dying and you have to be suffering to be able to actually access voluntary assisted dying if this legislation passes the parliament. So I would argue that you are already on that path, very, very sadly. And if you decide that you're in too much pain and you are suffering and that is the choice that you make, then that is your choice. But that is indeed what we are going to hear plenty more discussion about next week when Parliament sits and that legislation is expected to pass. I'm going to take a really quick break. When we come back, you're going to be hearing from Tessa Sizlowski from Our Birth, Our Voice. There's plenty to discuss.
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1: 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It's 25 minutes away from 11 o'clock. And, it's no secret and something that we've discussed before. Expectant mums in the Top End have been struggling to access important scans during pregnancy. And a new survey has further shone a light on the challenges faced by some families and the lack of surveys, the lack of scans, I should say, available. Now, joining me on the line is Tessa Sizlowski from Our Birth, Our Voice. Good morning to you, Tessa.
29: Good morning, Katie, and good morning to all of your listeners.
1: Good to have you on the show. Now, tell me, why did you launch this survey when we've heard many of these issues already?
29: Yeah, Katie, what we found was we were obviously hearing a lot of this anecdotally and from our own personal experiences, the difficulties about getting scans, but we weren't able to find any actual clinical data. So when we asked the questions, either the data wasn't available or it wasn't readily compilable in a form that, would be of any sort of assistance for us. And what we've learnt in the last sort of 12 months is anecdotal evidence doesn't really help a lot when you're advocating for additional funding or significant change. So yeah. We thought, well, we can't find the data anywhere. We're going to have to go to mums themselves and ask them directly if they can participate in this survey. And we've had a great response. Survey's still open, but we've had a great response. Unfortunately, it does highlight and demonstrate, as you said in the opening, the difficulties that mothers are facing, not just in Darwin, but across the territory.
1: Are you able to give us some numbers? Like, how many women have taken part in the survey so far, and what are some of the main things that you've found?
29: Yeah, so Katie, we pulled the information earlier this week. We've got a meeting with the Health Minister on Tuesday, so we wanted to get a little bit of an idea about those numbers. And at that point, 210 women had responded. I think it's a little higher today, but and so the statistics are based on the 210 women who participated. Some of the stats that we had, and there were sort of two really key things that came out of it. One is the access issue, and some of the stats around access were that, for example, I think 55% of the respondents reported that they weren't able to have their morphology scan within the recommended window of 18 to 20 weeks of pregnancy. And I should say that's NT Health's publicly facing recommended window between 18 and 20 weeks pregnancy, and 55% of women couldn't have that scan done within that recommended time frame because they couldn't access a scan either publicly or privately, which is pretty concerning. 55% of the respondents

0: or that they couldn't access a morphology scan through the public system and were having to pay privately out of pocket for that. And so that's, you know, again, that's a fair yeah. number. And some yeah. of the comments that we got back from mums were that, you know, they were having to put the scans on credit cards. One mum reported that she was having to effectively scrimp on her meals to be able to afford the cost of that scan. That other families reported having to make significant financial sacrifices, you know, costing $800 to have your nuchal scan and nip test on the same day. I mean, that's a lot of money. Huge out-of-pocket we're facing, you know, a cost of living fuel crisis.
1: Yeah.
0: People having to travel to Katherine to have that scan done with the additional cost of fuel there. So that cost issue is really, you know, really concerning and prohibitive too. And for some families, it's just not a viable option.
1: No, that's exactly right. And I hate the idea of people only being able to do something because they've, you know, because they've got that money, because they can afford to do it. Like that's not fair. And that's not what Australia is like. That's not the kind of country we live in.
0: Well, that's right, Katie. You know, these people have paid their taxes. Yeah. They should be able to access publicly funded maternity scans within a timely manner. Mm. The other thing that really shone through was the misinformation or lack of information that was provided to mums. And we felt this a little bit when we were having some meetings with some of the RDH executives, that there was no consistency about when you were eligible for a public scan through RDH as opposed to having to go to IMED and Territory X-ray. And we've tried to get some clarification on that, and we have still not, after several months, received clarification. And the stats that came out of that were that 33% of women were unaware of publicly available options for their dating scan, and 36% were unaware of publicly available options for their morphology scan. 63% were not given clear explanation about the criteria of when they could access their scans through RDH. So that is a significant number of mums who just aren't quite clear about, can they go to RDH to have their scan done, or is their only option to pay out of pocket privately or not have the scan done at all.
1: So Tessa, with these survey results now, I mean, you said that you're going to be meeting with the Health Minister on Tuesday. What are you hoping comes from that meeting?
0: A couple of things, Katie. We've already advocated for and will continue to push for the creation of a dedicated sonography position within RDH specifically, and then also looking more broadly across the territory for remote and regional mums. That position is dedicated to doing pregnancy-related scans so that burden on the system can be freed up a little bit. The other thing that we're really hoping to achieve is to get some consistency with the information that's provided to mums, to have something publicly available on NT Health's website about what the criteria is for accessing scans through the public system as opposed to the private system, and then making sure that mums are getting that information from their care provider, whether it's their midwife, their GP, their obstetrician, making sure that consistent information is flowing through to the community, because at the moment you can't find anything on NT Health's website about any of that information. Obviously from the survey, the information that's being passed from care providers is not consistent. And so we're hoping to have something that is very clear, a set position that can be communicated to expectant mothers and expectant families so that they know what to expect from this process, whether they do have to pay out of pocket, if so, which scans, you know, what available options are they, what they need to do.
1: I think that's fair enough. You know, knowledge is power. There's no doubt about that. And you need to know what's going on, and you want to feel like you know exactly what you need to do when you're pregnant.
0: And that's right, Katie. I mean, some of the responses were that these people weren't, I mean, a lot of us know that anecdotally people are having to travel to Katherine. For some families, that came as an absolute shock that was what they were being advised was required for them to be able to get a scan, a 3.5 hour drive, sometimes with other children, sometimes in the throes of that early morning sickness, nausea, stage, you know, that's what they were having to, or that's what was being recommended to them as the option for them to be able to access scans when we live in a capital city of Australia.
1: Yeah.
0: Pretty shocking,
1: yeah,
0: I think.
1: Yeah, it is. So, it's pretty wild. Now, tell me, Tessa, where are things at with some of the other, you know, the other things that you guys have been advocating for? We know that, you know, that maternity

0: funding. It was a big win, but it seems that money hasn't actually flown through yet.
1: Yeah, so we're hoping to get an update from the Health Minister on Tuesday about that, Katie. Certainly we're pushing, and we had understood that there was some indication the money might not be in the bank, but that things were happening in the background so that the works can commence as soon as possible. We're hoping that we get an update on Tuesday that that is actually the case and that tenders have gone out and those sorts of things, but we're not sure at this point. It's definitely on the agenda for discussion, and hoping that we'll have some positive news on that front because it's definitely needed. The other thing that we're hoping to speak with the Health Minister about is to get an update on the private maternity situation. Yep. And also to talk about some staffing aspects. We know we're in a code yellow. Mm. We know that
0: It's been lifted today, which is good news, but it doesn't. Nonetheless, yes. There's still a lot of pressure on all of those staff.
1: That's right. And I think, we've certainly been hearing for a long time that maternity in particular is really under pressure from staffing. And we're hoping to just find out whether there's anything new in the pipeline there in terms of recruitment and retention. The EBA is obviously currently undergoing bargaining at the moment. So, and the union's onto that. So that's hopefully going to lead to some good outcomes there. But, we're hoping that there will be some, some positive news out of that meeting on Tuesday, and particularly around the commencement of those works with that $10 million.
0: Yeah, I agree. Look, I can't sort of wrap my head around, how long it usually takes for funding to actually flow through. I mean, if you're at an announcement, if you've got the Prime Minister there, if you've got everybody there, you would think, I would have thought that it's hitting the bank pretty soon after and that the work's able to happen ASAP.
1: Well, that's right, Katie. I mean, that's what we would like to hope have is what's happening. But I think from the discussions that we'd had around the time of the announcement, my understanding was that the money was going to flow from the MIEFA, which I think is in November. There was obviously that significant uplift in health funding that the NT government received from the federal government, which I think they've got a portion of, and
0: $66 million
1: sticks in my mind, something like that, which would be potentially available to be able to start the works and then when the $10 million comes later in the year. And I had understood from the health minister that they were going to take steps to make sure things were happening in the background, so we weren't, just sitting in limbo for another 6 months. And I'm very much hoping on Tuesday that he's going to give us an update that is the case, that is all in train and happening, and we're going to see, shovels in the ground, but walls being demolished and things in the very,
0: as soon as possible.
1: Near future.
0: Well, yeah, I mean, it needs to happen as soon as possible because I think to myself, everybody was happy to get a pat on the back, when that announcement was made. And fair enough, the Prime Minister's here and he's making that commitment. But, then you're patting yourself on the back, but you're not coming through with the funding. And then you're sort of saying, well, come on, Northern Territory Government, get moving. But everybody's got to do their part here.
1: That's right, Katie. It was hard fought for and, a long time coming, and we've talked about the delays in the announcement as it was.
0: Yep.
1: To be further delays in the money actually coming through and hitting the bank and the works being able to commence, it just sometimes feels a little bit like, one step forward, two steps back.
0: It does, doesn't it? Like if you're building a house or if you're buying a house or something, you wouldn't be waiting this bloody long, surely.
1: Well, that's right. And I mean, the money's committed, so
0: it's got to happen.
1: I don't see why it can't, why it can't flow. And I think it would be a significant morale boost for not only the mums and families, but the staff up at RDH.
0: I agree.
1: To be able to see that those improvements are actually genuinely happening.
0: Yep, I agree. Well, Tessa, it's always lovely to catch up with you. I really appreciate you keeping us abreast of what's going on there with that survey as well. I'll be really keen to hear how the meeting goes on Tuesday.
1: Yeah, thanks, Katie. And look, the survey's still open. So the more mums and families that we can collect data from, obviously, the more impactful those results will be. So if mothers want to head over to the Birth Stories NT socials and complete that survey, we would be very grateful. And I'm sure the future mums and currently pregnant mums would also be really appreciative of that. And thanks to you for having a chat today.
0: Always happy to have you on. Thanks so much, Tessa. We'll catch up with you soon.
1: See you later.
0: Thank you. See ya. That's Tessa Sislowski there from Our Birth, Our Voice. And yeah, if you are an expectant mum or maybe you've just had a bub over the last year or so and you want to jump online and do that survey, I'd encourage you to do so. Because as Tessa said there, it's really important, I think, for those mums, you know, coming up behind us as well that haven't had their babies yet but want to ensure that they're doing the right thing and ensure that they are able to get those scans as required. So jump on their social media, Our Birth, Our Voice, and you'll be able to find it on there. We're going to take a really quick break, though. Some good news coming your way next. We know the cafe at Harry's Place, it's celebrating. It's, I believe it's its fifth birthday. We'll find out more very shortly.
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0: It is just 10 minutes away from 11 o'clock. Now, the cafe at Harry's Place, it's celebrating its fifth birthday, marking 5 years of providing hospitality training and employment opportunities for people with a disability. The Carpinteria Social Enterprise Cafe at Tiwi's Harry's Place Community Hub. Well, it serves locally roasted coffee, fresh food and catering, and staff, trainees, customers and supporters, they're all gathering there today to mark the milestone, with Carpinteria CEO Annie Riley joining me on the line. Good morning to you, Annie.
19: Good morning, Katie.
0: A big congratulations. I bet everybody's pretty excited there today.
19: Yes, we just finished the celebration and we had such a great turnout. It was amazing.
0: Oh, how nice. Tell me who was there and you know, some of the messages of support and what people were saying.
19: So we had people from all across the community, locally, and here at Harry's Place, there's a large hub of people, so over 200 staff, so yep. A lot of people were there in attendance. We had people from the NT government, from our board, Our original setup was supported by Karen Sheldon Catering. We had Sarah Hickey there. Yeah, it was great.
0: Oh, how nice. Now tell me, what does it mean to you and the team to be celebrating 5 years of the cafe at Harry's Place?
19: Well, it did come up as a bit of a surprise that it's already 5 years. But look, we're really proud of the 11 trainees that have been through our program. A lot of them are still, we've still got a number of people who are still there. We have achieved amazing results for those people. We've had one particular young person who's moved on to the Trailer Boat Club, got his Cert 3 as a commerce chef, which is a great achievement. And, you know, we're really reflecting on what we've built with the cafe. And the cafe is a really warm and inviting place. It really encourages people to be themselves. You know, when you're greeted in the cafe, it's very genuine, it's very real. You know, sometimes the interaction can go down a different path and you might be asked all sorts of questions, but you know, you're wholeheartedly yourself. And the trainees are very much just bringing themselves to the interaction.
0: How wonderful. I mean, talk me through how the cafe has helped to create those employment and training opportunities for people with a disability.
19: So we have a core group of a core team that are there to support the trainees. So it means that we can do things at a slower pace, give people lots of time to learn the skills that they need and really start to understand what an individual's strengths are. Some of the trainees much prefer to be out in the kitchen. Others much prefer to be at the front face and serving customers and delivering food. The way we've set it up is we have made it so that it's about the individual. It's not about saying you've got 12 months to learn this. You learn at your own pace. You, you know, get to bring your own strengths. You develop your own strengths and really be part of the journey.
0: And what have you seen in some of those people who've worked there and the trainees that have come through the cafe over the past 5 years?
19: We just see people growing in confidence every day. You know, when you walk into the cafe, you're greeted, the trainees get to know your name, they know your coffee order, they know what's going on in your life and they ask you questions. And they just do an amazing job. So you see them growing in confidence, growing in skill. You know, it's just getting better every day. So it is a really wonderful experience to see that.
0: And Annie, for you as the CEO of Carpinteria, I mean, how important is it to provide these opportunities?
19: Well, to be honest, there aren't a lot of opportunities for young people when they leave school.
0: Yeah.
19: You know, if you don't have a disability, you've got a lot of options open to you. You know, you can go to university, you can go get an apprenticeship. And, you know, so what we've tried to design is something that is tailored for individuals so that they can, you know, engage in a program and build their own skills towards employment, mainstream employment. So it is a really important thing for the community. But the other side of it is not just the participants, it's also the people that come into the cafe are learning a lot about people with disability and learning about inclusion and accessibility, and it's just creating this wonderful place.
0: I mean, do you think that, I would assume that you and other advocates around the Northern Territory would love to see more opportunities for our kids that do have disabilities when they do leave school, because it does sound like that's a real sort of, you know, a real gap.
19: It is a gap, and yes, we would love to see more opportunities.
0: Yeah. I mean, I've been there. I know it's such a wonderful place, but what would you say to people in the community? What would you like them to know about the cafe and the work that you're doing if they haven't been in?
19: Well, I'd like them to know that we have amazing coffee.
0: Yeah.
19: The coffee is very good. The food's great. It's a wonderful place. In the dry season, we open up the grass area. The more people that support us, the more employees that we can support. It is a social enterprise. Our purpose isn't around making profits.
0: Yep.
19: Our purpose is around providing this community service and the impact we can have on individuals.
0: How wonderful. Well, I think it's just fantastic. And the fact that it's been 5 years is awesome. And I'm sure that you've seen, you know, some wonderful, wonderful skills built by those young people as well.
20: Yes, yeah. We have. And look, this morning they all got up and spoke to a large group of people. I was like, wow, such courage to stand up and talk about their own experiences. It was amazing.
0: Oh, that does really take confident. Courage. I do it for a living, Annie, yeah. And I still get nervous when I got to do that. So that does take some real courage.
20: Yeah, it was great.
0: Oh,
20: great
0: good on them. How wonderful. Well, a big congratulations to Carpinteria and to all of those young people that have worked at the cafe and continue to. Really good to speak to you this morning. I appreciate you joining us on the show.
20: Thank you so much, Katie.
0: Thank you. Thanks so much. That's Annie Riley there. She's the Carpinteria CEO, and it is a fantastic place, the cafe at Harry's Place. They're celebrating their 5th birthday and some wonderful opportunities for our young people as they do leave school. One of my mates has messaged through and he said, I think some people need to get past the term disability for some of these people. For me, I look it up and I see that they've got special abilities that others don't see. Nice point, really nice point. And that number, if you do want to send us a message this morning, you most certainly can, 0499 711 360. We always love to hear from you.
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27: Hey, I'm Brooke Seychelle. The Sydney Swans coach says he knows the club's culture has taken a hit in the wake of the Melbourne hotel scandal. Dean Cox and captain Callum Mills have fronted the media this morning ahead of their game against the Kangaroos tomorrow. Cox says he knows the club has work to do to gain the community's trust back.
28: We're going to work through and as hard as we possibly can to get the trust back from the community to get to the culture where we're desired to be, where we once have been.
27: It comes as the woman at the centre of the allegations told News Corp she's after justice and not money. The Deputy Liberal leader says the PM needs to go further after admitting he shouldn't have appeared on a podcast in which he made sexual remarks about Kylie Minogue and commented on the melons gifted to him by the Japanese Prime Minister. Anthony Albanese has apologised for the Kylie Minogue comments, but Jane Hume has told Seven the job's not done.
29: He's halfway there. He said he wouldn't do the podcast, but let's face it, he sounded like a grubby, leery old man, and he should apologise to the Japanese Prime Minister.
27: Wildlife advocates are calling on the federal and state governments to step up as Australia's bird flu outbreak escalates. The Invasive Species Council says it wants more funding to go to protecting wildlife after mass mortality events in South Australia and Tasmania. And new figures from the US national debt have been released today, showing they've reached $56.5 trillion Aussie dollars in debt. Giants forward Jake Stringer wraps up his time in the orange and charcoal with his 250th AFL game this weekend when they face the Crows in Adelaide. The 32-year-old reflecting on his career highs.
1: Probably winning the premiership's probably the main one, but I've enjoyed my time at all three clubs and, yeah, I feel like I'm very grateful for each opportunity and there's no different here.
27: And tennis superstar Carlos Alcaraz is set to return to the court at the US Open. The Spaniard has been dealing with a wrist injury over the last 4 months.
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0: Checking those tides, we're expecting a low tide of 2.58 metres at 5.50 this arvo. And the weather forecast today, it's sunny out there, light winds, 33 the expected top in the city, 35 in the rural area, 34 degrees today in Katherine. In Darwin City, it's already on 30 degrees. Out in the rural area, it's also on 30 degrees. And in Katherine, currently on 29.
3: Katie Wall, covering the issues that are important to you.
0: Well, there's lots happening around the place, but I just want to say a quick thank you to Bruce, who got in contact with us. He said he's got some goods that I, some bits and pieces that my son might like for fishing. Bruce, thank you. That's very, very kind. If you are still listening this morning, which I'm sure you are, I very much appreciate that, mate. Thank you. What a nice thing to do. Now, our news today, indeed brought to you by Motor Accidents Compensation. Have you moved to the Territory recently? You must change or update your registration within 3 months. Get NT registered today. No rego, no cover. And Kathleen is back in the studio with the latest in local news. What should we know about, Kat?
5: The CLP government has announced new traffic laws to crack down on drink, drug driving and hooning. Under the changes, motorists caught drink or drug driving for a second time will have their vehicles impounded for 14 days. And a new offence will also be created for high range, drink and drug driving to allow police to charge one offence with stronger penalties. Meanwhile, multiple dangerous driving offences will be added to a new tier of serious hooning offences and drivers charged will have their vehicles immediately impounded for 7 days. The proposed changes are in an effort to give police and courts stronger powers. A man is facing a range of charges after allegedly driving under the influence of drugs. NT police conducted a traffic apprehension on a car in Palmerston to drug and alcohol test the driver on Wednesday morning. The 32-year-old driver allegedly returned a positive roadside result for a prohibited drug, and during a search of his car, police found $108,000 in cash. NT police also executed a search warrant on the driver's hotel room where they found a further $29,600 in cash and a quantity of drugs. He's facing 6 charges, including breach of bail and driving a motor vehicle unlicensed. Strikeforce Trident detectives have recovered several stolen vehicles and seized drugs, weapons and cash after executing a search warrant at a Berrima residence on Wednesday. Police undertook the action after receiving information from the public indicating stolen property and illicit drugs were being stored. Strikeforce Trident detectives, supported by the Dog Operations Unit, searched the property and allegedly found methamphetamine, ammunition, an imitation hand grenade, several offensive weapons and more than $1,700 in cash. During the search, investigators also located and seized multiple stolen motor vehicles, e-bikes and electric scooters that had allegedly been concealed and stored at the residence. 2 men aged 51 and 48 were arrested and charged with multiple drug and stolen property offences. 3 other people found at the residence were issued notices to appear for drug-related offences. A proposed RV park in Fanny Bay has been given the green light. The Minister for Lands and Planning and Environment has approved an exceptional development permit for the park on Conica Street, with requirements covering waste, drainage and operation of the facility. A comprehensive traffic impact assessment must also be completed, with any recommended works required to meet City of Darwin standards.
0: Where's that, Kat?
5: Conica Street. This update was on Laurie Zio's Facebook page.
0: So where, just remind me where Conacher Street is. I should know, but I can't remember. Is it? It's in Fanny Bay, obviously.
5: It is in Fanny Bay,
0: I'll
5: yeah.
0: go and have a look at a map, or I'm sure one of our listeners will tell us. So they're approving an RV.
5: According to the local
0: member. Yeah, that's interesting, because that's something we've spoken about over the years. Like, you know, there's been proposals at different times over the years. Some people really for it. Others sort of going, oh, no, I don't know that I want it in that area or this or that area. But there's such a huge, and I know the drive market's not so great right now in terms of the cost of petrol, but in a lot of other locations around Australia, if you've got an RV and you're able to park up somewhere nice, it actually, like, it does mean that you bring in that drive tourism, that drive economy, people spending their money while they're here. It's a good thing.
5: Because especially there's not really too many or if any parks
0: around town.
5: Around town, closer to the CBD.
0: Yep.
5: You know, they're further on the outskirts. And that was the point that it had previously brought up. Fanny Bay does have a lot of space. And if they can do it and there's appropriate management. I mean, because at the moment we're seeing Little Mindle has a lot of free parking that doesn't have the amenities in place. Vegetation isn't being upkept by the owners, which I've been trying to get in touch with to ask these questions of, because obviously Little Mindle was put under a hotel development, which I believe was shot down. And so it's just been kind of left there sitting. And so people have taken up that car park as somewhere to park. And clearly if, you know, it's not under the jurisdiction of council or government, well, no one's stopping them, you know what I mean? But what's happening with that waste and that rubbish?
0: Yeah.
5: And a lot of people access Little Mindle. It's a beautiful spot. Why wouldn't you want to park up next to the beach? So if there's an area at Fanny Bay that is doing all the regulation, it's kept up nicely.
0: That's hopefully a good thing. So someone's messaged and said, hi, Katie, the RV park is connected to the Darwin Bowls Club. Set back from the beach, said Luke, and said it's also technically in the gardens.
5: There you go.
0: Thank you. I knew someone would give us some background. That's why we love you guys. You're awesome. Always letting us know what's going on. Anything else we should know about, Cash?
5: Yes, and cricket lovers can enjoy Darwin's top-end T20 series. It gets underway today, bringing some of the best emerging cricket talent to the territory. NT Strike will face international sides, including Nepal, Bangladesh, New Zealand A, alongside strong domestic teams from across Australia. 9 teams are competing across the 10-day tournament, with 30 matches being played across Darwin.
0: Exciting times. Kathleen, thanks so much for keeping us up to date with all things local news and for all your help this week.
5: Thank you.
0: Thank you. It is just on 10 minutes after 11 o'clock. Lots of messages on the text line, but also a few emails. Now, I do just want to take you to one that we got overnight. And it says, hi, Katie, this is Seniors Month, the time when older people in the community are honoured for their wisdom, experience and contributions. How sad when just today a local aged care provider, I won't name the aged care provider, sent a notice of cessation of services under the Support at Home program to a frail 88-year-old woman who has Alzheimer's. She's been given 2 weeks to find another provider. As her daughter and registered supporter, I'm disgusted with her treatment. The reasons they cite are invalid. The truth that they fail to acknowledge is that I called them out in an email earlier this month for rampant overcharging, e.g. consistently charging 3 hours for a gardener who attended the property for 30 minutes each time. How do I know? Because I have security cameras on the property. I'll be lodging a complaint with the Aged Care Quality and Safety Commission, but as it's a government agency, I don't expect anything to happen anytime soon. It's bad enough with the aged care algorithm debacle. Yes, she's on the wait list for a reassessment. Can you please help me to call it out, Katie? I think others should know what's going on with providers trying to take advantage of the aged. That's terrible to hear. And, you know, the last thing that you want, like if you've got a loved one who's able to be inside their home and able to get that support at home, I know that my granddad has that in Cairns, and it means that he's able to live in, you know, in his place and still access different services to give him a hand. He's 99 years old. You know, he's turning 100 next year and he's still able to live in his home independently because he gets that support. Now, presumably as well, for your 88-year-old mum, It's a similar situation where because she gets that support and, of course, the love and support of her family, she's able to still live to some degree quite independently. Now, to then have that service taken from you because you have questioned overcharging is absolute BS. You know, if you are being charged 3 hours when someone's only doing half an hour's worth of work, of course you'd call that out. You know, it's your responsibility, and in terms of managing your mum and managing that aged care provider doing that work, to make sure that she's getting the best and what she needs through that service. So I think that's really disappointing to hear, to put it mildly. But I'd be really interested to hear from anybody else out there this morning, or if you've got a bit of time over the weekend, if you do happen to have elderly members of your family that are in a situation where they've got either good, bad or otherwise at home aged care and those packages and how it works, or if you want to sort of give us any feedback, I'd be really interested to find out a bit more, because I think it's right. I think that we have to get it right when it comes to our seniors. We're talking about people that have paid their taxes their whole lives, but we're also talking about people that have contributed so much to our society and so much to the Northern Territory. So I'd be really interested to hear from others. 360 at mix1049.com.au.
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0: Mix 104.9. It is just 20 minutes after 11 o'clock. Now, over the last couple of days, you may have heard us mentioning on the show some concerns being raised by parents out at the Southern Districts Football Club in relation to numbers being capped for a number of different teams in terms of those different age groups. Now, Kathleen did get in contact with AFLNT and certainly asked whether we would be able to get somebody on the show. They've sent us a statement which reads, AFLNT has met with Southern Districts regarding the implementation of the NTFL Junior Pathways Framework and planning for the 26-27 season, including their participation forecasts, player pathways, and potential pressure points. The NTFL Junior Pathways Framework was developed through the NTFL Junior Rules Review process following lengthy consultation with clubs and consideration of player development, competition structure, and junior pathways. We'll be happy to provide an update or outcome with you once those discussions have concluded. So, sounds all right. So, they've had a meeting regarding the implementation of those junior pathways and what they're going to be doing. And they're working through some of those processes by the look of things, and they're consulting with various different clubs. So I don't know what that means or how quickly it's actually going to give the parents and the families out there at Southern Districts some answers, but really interested to hear from you this morning if you are one of those parents, what you think of that statement and whether it really, whether you think that it is going to provide, the response that you want or that you're hoping for. Now, let's head across and find out what's happening with the weather. And joining us on the lines, Jess Lingard. G'day, Jess.
1: Good morning, Katie.
0: Jess, how are we looking when it comes to the weather? It's felt slightly fresher in the morning the last couple of days. I could be wrong, though.
1: Well, I mean, we'll take whatever feeling we can get because it's been a strange old season this season. If it's feeling cold, then that's maybe about as good as we're going to get because things aren't forecast to get cold again. We are still looking at those minimum temperatures remaining above 20 degrees. We do still have those easterly winds and a couple of showers expected for the eastern coastline of the Top End, just with some weak little gulf lines moving through. We do still have that sort of humidity around first thing in the morning. We've got some fogs through parts of the Carpentaria and the Arnhem District. But during the afternoon, we get this dry air from higher up in the atmosphere mixing down to the surface, and that is keeping our fire dangers relatively high. So we do have high fire dangers for the Darwin and Adelaide River today and tomorrow, but things should start to ease from Sunday and Monday. So just a good reminder that if you're heading out and about and you see something that's on fire that shouldn't be, don't forget to give our friends at the emergency services a ring.
0: Yeah,
1: Darwin
0: good call.
1: Today heading for... Darwin today heading for a sunny top of 33 degrees. It's going to be 33 tomorrow and maybe just a touch of cloud coming in on Sunday, but still looking at a top of 33 degrees. Elsewhere across the rural area, 34 for Howard Springs and Coolalinga today, and then up to 35 degrees in Noonamar and Berry Springs. And for our friends in Catherine today, a mostly sunny top of 34 degrees expected.
0: Well, good to catch up with you as always, Jess. And sounds like from what you've said there, the build-up might be upon us.
1: Well, I mean, that's the feeling we're getting all across Northern Australia at the moment. Everybody's sort of scratching their heads going, where was the dry season?
0: Yeah.
1: So, look, I mean, I don't like to say maybe this is the start of it. It's only the end of August, but maybe this is the start of it.
0: Oh, yeah, maybe. Oh, we're all hoping not. But I guess, generally the end of August and the start of September is when you start to feel that turn, isn't it?
1: It certainly is. You know, we do start to get a few more of those warmer days, and we're certainly seeing temperatures starting to warm up as we move inland away from the coastline. But, you know, it'd be nice to see on the forecast a few more chillier nights.
0: I agree. Well, Jess Lingard, always good to hear from you. Thank you so much for your time today.
1: You're welcome. Speak to you next week.
0: Thank you. That's Jess Lingard there from the Bureau of Meteorology. And yeah, I reckon we're all sort of feeling it, aren't we? I mean, the last couple of mornings have been just ever so slightly cooler than what they were for a few other mornings where there is a bit more humidity about. But nonetheless, I think we are in the dying days of the dry season, unfortunately, or the dying weeks. I hope I'm wrong. I really, really do. Now, Kathleen had mentioned in the local news just a short time ago about this RV park for Fanny Bay. So I'm just going to take you through the bit of information that Laurie Zio had posted on the socials earlier today. And it says, community update, Fanny Bay RV park approved. The Minister for Lands, Planning and Environment has granted an exceptional development permit following a proposed recreational vehicle park at 8 Conacher Street to proceed. The approval includes a number of conditions designed to address some residents' concerns, including requirements around traffic management, waste, drainage, servicing and the operation of the facility. A comprehensive traffic impact assessment must be completed with any recommended works required to meet City of Darwin requirements. Now, she said, I wanted to thank those residents who took the time to contact me and participate in the consultation process. Whether you support or oppose the proposal, it is important that local voices are heard. And she says, I believe an appropriately managed RV facility in this location has the potential to be a positive addition to Fanny Bay and Darwin, providing another option for visitors to stay in the city and enjoy everything our local area has to offer. So you're just hearing it first here from our local news, Kathleen making us aware of this just a little bit earlier this morning. So it's a community update. The Fanny Bay RV Park has been approved. Now, I can sort of already see, based on some of the comments that Laurie Zio has got on her page, some saying fantastic news, nice, neat, tropical place for our RV and road travellers. Somebody else, I like the idea of this RV park, provided it's monitored and run properly. Somebody else saying, can we know who owns it and who's going to be managing it? How exciting is this going to be, says somebody else. Somebody else saying, I'm glad I'm leaving the area. Things like this really frustrate me. East Point through to Bundilla is one of the best natural features in the city, and current commercial and recreational usage is managed well. It seems we want to take every undeveloped piece of land and develop it, and those plans mean nothing for the loss of the natural environment. And this person says, I'm not a NIMBY, I just like balance. So really interested to hear from you this morning. If you do live in the area, I'd be keen to know sort of how many RVs they're expecting to have there at any one time. Like I said earlier, when Kathleen and I were discussing this, it's something that's sort of been on the agenda for quite some time. And it's been up for discussion. You'll recall, like, we were discussing it with Convat Scarlett a number of years ago, and there'd been discussion about whether even the old hospital site might have been a spot where there could be an RV park. We've talked about it a lot. Brent Potter had spoken about it when he was the previous member. So really keen to hear from you this morning if you do live in the electorate and what you think of it. I've got family members that drive, that have an RV. Look, they have somewhere else to park it up while they're here and a place to stay in. But I know that around Australia, there's some places that do this really, really well. And it does mean that you're able to capitalise on that drive tourism. Others may feel a bit differently. Now, another fairly extensive email coming through from Jody in Woodroffe. Now, Jody says, good morning, Katie. As many of your listeners will probably remember, I was born with a 5% scission in my right eye and none in my left. Well, starting around October last year, I've been experiencing changes to my vision and trying to resolve them with medication. Unfortunately, nothing worked, and I was told I needed surgery to save my sight by preventing my glaucoma from from progressing. As this procedure could not be performed here in Darwin, I was flown to Adelaide as a matter of urgency, as the operation I needed was considered an emergency. I was told that if I didn't have the operation, my condition would have deteriorated and I'd have lost my already limited vision within a couple of months. 5 weeks ago, I had the surgery at Flinders Hospital and I was surprised by how things had changed. Much of the experience was a shambles, the kind of messy, disorganised and unprepared scenario that is often experienced up here in Darwin. Certainly not what one expects when travelling interstate. The doctors and nurses were wonderful, doing their best. Having said that, I was told to present an emergency on the day of the surgery, as they would be required to give me BEF. I sat in emergency for 6 hours, during which I heard there were 7 ambulances ramped outside. Later, I asked to go to the eye clinic to get ready for surgery after stressing out all day sitting in emergency instead of being relaxed in a room. I wasn't in the right frame of mind. It's not a good way to go into your surgery. I didn't get a bed until 10 p.m. and it was in the emergency overflow, not a room. Overall, this was by far a more stressful experience than I've ever had travelling interstate for surgeries, which I've had dozens of times in my life. There are issues with health everywhere, but I'm still glad I had to go to Adelaide or I might not have gotten the surgery at all. The best news, though, is that the surgery was successful and I can still see. Despite the issues with the health system and the stress and fear I experienced, I'm so incredibly thankful to all the medical professionals who got me through this very scary time. Also, a big thanks to my mum, who was by my side through it all, as always, and to my stepdad, who took me to all of my local appointments. Now I'm focusing on adapting to the changes and getting back to as close to normal as possible. Oh, Jodie, I'm so pleased that everything's gone well in the sense that that surgery's happened and that you're able to see. I'm so happy to hear that. But I'm sad for you that it was a stressful time, and I can't imagine how you would have felt. You would have been bloody scared and stressed out. And but you know, I'm really pleased that in the end you got the healthcare that you needed, and you were able to get the surgery that you needed, and it's gone well. So I'm really happy to hear that. You are a very dear friend of this show, so I'm very glad to hear that. It is just on 11:30. Let's take a bit of a break. We've got a whip around the nation coming your way.
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0: It is just on 11:30 or a few minutes after. Now, let me take you on a whip around the nation. There's a bit going on around the place. And first off, I am going to take you to the latest on the Sydney Swans situation. They held that press conference just a little bit earlier this morning. So I'll take you through some of what happened throughout that press conference. Well, a shocked Sydney captain, Callum Mills, apologised to the women at the football club and in the community in the wake of the sexual assault scandal, saying, "I'm deeply shocked and disappointed to be here." He said, "I firstly want to apologise to the AFLW players, our female staff and the women in our lives. We take these allegations extremely seriously and we hope the women involved get all the support that they deserve. We are really disappointed in the actions of those five players." He confirmed that he had spoken to the club's AFLW playing group and he said, "I address the AFLW players and I acknowledge their pain and I deeply apologised for the actions of a few within our group," he said. Now, Mills would not be drawn on the futures of the five players at the centre of the investigation, but said that he and the wider playing group fully supported the club's decision on the sanctions handed down. The Sydney captain also conceded that the club had taken a massive hit with its culture, saying those behaviours displayed on the weekend were far from what we believe is the standard. Cox revealed he had not made any preparations for Sunday's game against North Melbourne at SCG, saying, "I haven't looked at football this week," he said. Now, North, without respect to them and what our club needs, it is about trying to work through this process as thoroughly as we possibly can. And I hope that our fans stand by us. Saying our club is united, our playing group is united between both programs, and we are going to show that on Sunday. Sunday is going to mark their first time, the first time that the Swans AFLW and AFL teams play a double header at the SCG amid talks of a boycott in the wake of the sexual assault scandal. Mills urged Swans fans to get out and celebrate that moment of the AFLW program out on the SCG, saying it is a historic weekend for the football club. It is our first double header of the AFLW and the men's football programs together on the SCG. And whilst this has overshadowed it, I think it is an incredibly powerful moment that we can come together and we can celebrate that moment of the AFLW program out on the SCG. Now, Cox conceded the club had a lot of work to do to regain the community's trust, but promised to put that work in, saying the stance that we made against these actions was really firm. We took accountability for it. We stood up for it. And now we have to forge forward, saying we have to do it as well as we possibly can. And that is our focus. So we know that Sydney has also released a statement saying there are only five Swans players in the hotel room where a sexual assault is alleged to have occurred and no officials or coaches were present. So this is according to the Herald Sun. Now, in a statement released shortly before midday today, the club said the Sydney Swans can confirm that all investigations carried out by the club have consistently indicated that the only representatives of the club in the room central to the police investigation with the five players who have been stood down. We have every reason to consider that reports to the contrary are simply false. Going on to say, well, now in a statement released shortly before midday today,

this opportunity to condemn some of the misinformation being reported and are now considering our legal position on those matters. And any other person in the hotel room, were friends or associates of the players, a senior source at the club has claimed. If other Swans figures were present, the club would be compelled to take serious sanctions and actions against them, including possibly ending their time at the club, the source had said. It comes as the alleged sexual assault victim told the Herald Sun there were 9 men in the Pullman East Melbourne hotel room in the early hours of Monday. Yeah, it just, like, this is just a scandal that goes on and on. And, you know, the more information comes out, the worse it gets, really. We know that, that it's also, I've just read that part of the report out to you. But it also, we also know, according to the Herald Sun, that a lawyer for 2 of the women involved in the Sydney Swans sexual assault scandal has labelled what allegedly happened to his clients in a Melbourne CBD hotel room and the most disgusting and degrading thing he's heard in his nearly 3 decades on the job. Carbone lawyers, personal injury head John Karantzis on Friday claimed there were a lot more than 5 men in the Pullman East Melbourne hotel room, and the mix included leaders of the Swans club. He told 3AW's Tom Elliott, with what has been alleged, these women were subject to the most degrading actions and behaviour I've ever heard about in my 28 years as a lawyer. These women already have a difficult job, and what they were subjected to is alleged demeaning, abhorrent, and simply not moral or acceptable. He went on to say, Tom, you and I have young daughters. We'd be horrified if they were subjected to a tenth of what occurred on Monday morning. So they're the words of a lawyer representing 2 of the women. And his comments came after the woman who alleges she was sexually assaulted at the hotel after being hired by Sydney Swans players to perform lap dances broke her silence in an exclusive interview with the Herald Sun. She said, all I care about is justice. Now, her lawyer said he could not go into the details of what occurred in that room as they would likely form part of court proceedings, but said lines had been crossed and said, unfortunately, what they have been subjected to, I literally cannot say on the radio. For this to occur in a public setting with quite a few people involved, it's unbelievable in this day and age that these types of actions can occur. And asked about the number of men in the room and their identities, the lawyer said the whole truth was yet to come out. It's more than 5 men in the room, that's for sure. More than 5 men, and it's alleged that there were even a few leaders in that room. When Mr. Elliott asked if that meant coaches, he said, I can't say in concern to that. That is for the Sydney Swans to say. Now, when Tom Elliott asked if he meant coaches, the lawyer said, I can't confirm that. That's for the Sydney Swans to say. And he added, we want full transparency as to who was involved in and what has occurred. And the lawyer said his clients were suffering in the aftermath of the incident and that they were fearful for their safety, saying they are suffering severe stress and anxiety. They're actually fearing for their lives in this moment. There is a lot of interest in this case and they are literally in hiding and they are suffering. Now, the lawyer also criticised the Sydney Swans and the players' response since the incident became public, saying it was very disappointing to see that the Swans officials a couple of days ago apologised to their fans and the footy public in general for their actions, but there was no apology directed to the alleged victims in this matter. And the players on Wednesday issued an apology over the breaches of the club's conduct standards, specifically drinking, staying out late and bringing women into an AFL-paid hotel room. But they've denied any criminal sexual offence occurred in the room. Yeah, it is, it's mind-blowing, really. Like, I'm quite shocked by the whole lot of it. I just think to myself, you've got a job to do, and that's to play football. You know, how can you not
stay out of trouble at least until the end of the season. And then we don't even know the detail of what has happened to these women, but that's really

0: They are really very strong words from their lawyers. And whatever has gone on sounds like it's pretty appalling. And I think that all of us would certainly call out any bad behaviour, particularly any, you know, anything like this towards women. And I know that the ABC is this morning reporting that the Prime Minister, Anthony Albanese, has criticised the AFL over its handling of the current scandal engulfing the league. And on Wednesday, the Swans stood down, as we know, five of those players. Police from Victoria's Sexual Crime Squad have since flown to New South Wales and investigating a report of sexual assault, which the ABC understands centres on a player allegedly touching one of the women without their consent. Now, Mr. Albanese told 7:30 that he felt the initial response was not good enough, saying it's extraordinary that this has occurred. The idea that this is occurring is completely untenable. And the initial response as well, I think was completely unacceptable. And he said the NRL have a no-fault stand-down clause for issues like this, but the first thought should have been always about women and their safety. That initial response, as we know, came on Monday afternoon when the Swans CEO and Fremantle Dockers great Matthew Pavlich confirmed several players had been linked to that alleged incident. And on Monday he said, "We're still piecing together exactly what's transpired here and have our own set of internal inquiries ongoing, but safe to say that we're extremely shocked and disappointed that this has taken place and that the players have found themselves in this situation." On Tuesday, AFL CEO Andrew Dillon described the allegations as deeply disturbing. Now, there's like a lot of people are pretty infuriated by all of this. Someone's just texted through and said, "I reckon this may be the end of the Swans, definitely for this year anyway." No doubt about it. I mean, honestly, it's an absolute horror show. And first and foremost, they need to make sure that these women are okay. Now, just taking you a little further around the nation, though, there is still other things going on, which I'll take you around to. And something that, if you saw this news or heard about this yesterday, it was pretty, really, very sad stuff. We've told you earlier in the week about the young hiker, Lily Hooper, and the body of missing hiker Lily Hooper has been retrieved from dense bushland in the New South Wales Southern Highlands overnight. A New South Wales police spokesperson confirming the body was airlifted from the bushland in the national park with a post-mortem examination to be carried out formally to confirm her identity and cause of death. The 18-year-old's body was located at 11:30 yesterday after an eight-day multi-agency search, and it comes after a heartbreaking miscommunication regarding Miss Hooper's condition, with reports initially stating that she was found alive before her parents were told minutes later that she was dead. The New South Wales Police Commissioner, Mal Lanyon, has since apologised unreservedly to the family over the miscommunication. And sadly, this morning, he said, this was yesterday, there was a miscommunication when Lily's body was recovered. And he said the error was born out of elation that Lily had been found. It was absolutely horrible scenes. I don't know if you caught the Channel 9 news or any of the TV news last night, but it was incredibly heartbreaking. You could see family and friends there, and you know, first hearing that news that she'd been found, and then the absolute despair when they found out minutes later that that she'd actually passed away. So really very sad stuff. Now, just taking you across to, the Cairns Post to wrap up this morning, and something a little bit lighter. It is being reported in the Cairns Post that the Atherton Tablelands could land its first full-service luxury wellness retreat after a developer lodged plans for a $40 million resort at Yungaburra's southern entrance. So there is a developer that submitted a development application to the Tablelands Regional Council for a 1.39 hectare project on the Gillies Range Road, and the ambitious proposal targets the site long known as the former Nick's Restaurant, Bar and Pizzeria. Now, I always like to have a look at what's going on in Cairns, because they're quite similar to us here in the Northern Territory. I mean, earlier in the week, we spoke about their billion-dollar health precinct that they're upgrading, and they look as though they've got a bit of development going on as well. They're very tourism focused, no doubt about that, in far north Queensland, and always got a bit going on. So it looks like they've got a bit going on there potentially up in the Tablelands as well. And that's just about our whip around the nation. Before we do wrap up though, there's been, as we've covered throughout the local news, there has been a bit going on when it comes to local news and things happening around the Northern Territory. We know that there's been a lot of police news as well, and the police just issuing a statement a short time ago to say that, well, they've seized 10 cartons of beer and recommended the revocation of 5 liquor permits following the alleged breaches of the Wattair liquor permit system. So police received information that several liquor permit holders were allegedly attempting to purchase alcohol in excess of their authorised weekly allocation. And so under that liquor permit system, permit holders are restricted to set a quantity and type of alcohol each week. But police had received information that alcohol allegedly exceeding those limits was due to arrive in Wattair yesterday. So officers attended the airport. They conducted checks of baggage and freight associated with the arriving flight, and 5 liquor permit holders were identified as allegedly receiving quantities exceeding their authorised weekly allocation. Superintendent Virginia Reid said police would continue to actively enforce liquor restrictions designed to reduce alcohol-related harm in Wattair. And I know that they do that across, well, all of the different, a lot of the different restricted areas, as they should. Just very quickly before we wrap up, next week is going to be a massive week, as we know, in Parliament, and we are expecting that we'll have the Chief Minister, Leah Fenocchiaro, on the show on Monday. So no doubt we'll talk a little bit more about that VAD legislation, the voluntary assisted dying legislation. But also, as Kathleen had mentioned in the local news, the new territory laws to be introduced to create stronger penalties for drink and drug driving and hooning offences. So the changes are... Well, the government say as a result of listening to police and understanding their needs. So essentially, under these changes, police are going to have the ability to conduct passive roadside breath tests for drink driving. A new offence will be created for a person found to be high-range drink and drug driving, allowing police to charge one offence with stronger penalties. Motorists found to be drink or drug driving for a second time will have their vehicle impounded for 14 days. Dangerous driving, driving at a dangerous speed, and dangerous driving in pursuit offences will be added to a new tier of serious hooning offences. And drivers charged with new serious hooning offences will have their vehicles immediately impounded for 7 days for the first hooning offence and 14 for the second, 28 for the third. So those reforms allow for interstate hooning offences to be counted as a prior offence as well. So there you go. That's going to be happening next week in Parliament. It's going to be a busy one. We say that every week, but I anticipate that next week is going to be incredibly busy, because we are expecting that historic legislation around voluntary assisted dying to pass through the Parliament. But what happens, you know, through the process, I guess, remains to be seen. None of us know. None of us really know what any of those members are going to stand up and say. So it is going to be an interesting week. There is no doubt about it. And we will have it all covered for you right here on 360. So you won't want to miss it. Thank you so very much for your company. A big thanks to Kathleen for all of her help this week as well. If you've got something on your mind between now and Monday, send us an email, 360@mix1049.com.
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7: Hey, I'm Brooke Seychelle. The Sydney Swans have expressed their disappointment at the five players involved in sexual assault allegations. Speaking at their first media conference since the scandal broke on Monday, Coach Dean Cox remained tight-lipped on the details of the incident, while skipper Callum Mills says the club is now doing what they can to rebuild trust.
8: We're really disappointed of the actions of these five players. And as a playing group, we fully support the club's decision on the sanctions handed down. We take full responsibility and we are deeply sorry.
7: It's believed as many as 60 customers had their bank account details accessed during Origin Energy's data breach in July. The company said they're prioritising supporting the affected customers as a criminal investigation into the breach continues. The latest comes after authorities traced the hack to a call centre in the Philippines. The body of hiker Lily Hooper has been recovered from Natai National Park in New South Wales. It comes as investigations continue into how a radio miscommunication led to her family being mistakenly told she was alive 8 days after she went missing. And the PM has admitted that he shouldn't have been part of a controversial podcast in which he named Kylie Minogue as his shag of choice and mocked a Japanese gift of melons. Anthony Albanese has told the ABC he went into it with good intentions.
9: You know, we have a view which is trying to talk to as many people as possible, but clearly that was an error.
7: Panthers star Jack Cogger has copped 2 charges from the NRL's match review committee following last night's win over the Storm. He's been hit with a grade 2 careless high tackle charge, which carries a 3-game ban with an early guilty plea. He's also copped a $3,000 fine for a grade 1 dangerous contact charge. And Richmond veteran Tom Lynch is kicking on for at least one more season. The Tigers star has signed a 1-year extension for 2027 that'll see him enter his 17th season in the AFL.
0: The biggest variety of music is on Mix 104.9.

Some Counting Crows on your Friday afternoon. G'day there, you've got Luke here. Such a big show lined up this Friday. We have got so much to give away. A little bit later, we will be giving away another spot for fishing for Father's Day. But why don't we get the Friday afternoon started off right? You should make this the weekend of your life, especially if you're a car fanatic, because Moto Rocks is happening. It is Darwin's biggest car show, and let's do a Friday blitz worth of a ton of family passes. If you want to head along to Moto Rocks, you can give me a call right now, 8941 1049. It's Darwin's biggest car show. If you're a car fan, maybe your son or daughter's a car fan, or maybe you just know a mate that's a car fan, give me a phone, 8941 1049. I'm going to ask you, what was that childhood car that you absolutely loved? Think back to when you were a kid and you saw that car driving by. What car was it? Let me know, 8941 1049. We'll be taking some of your calls right after some Simple Mind. Don't you forget about me. Don't you forget that Moto Rocks is on this weekend. It's Darwin's biggest car show. If you want to head along, 8941 1049. Here on Mix

0: David Bowie, his 1983 hit, here on Mix 104.9. Whew, happy Friday, folks. I have a theory that people, when they're kids, love these cars, and when they grow up and get a little bit older, their cars are nothing alike their dream cars. So on 8941-1049, we have decided to put that to the test, and you can win yourself a family pass to Moto Rocks. Let's go to the lines.
1: Yeah.
0: G'day there, Kylie. Now, when you were a kid, what was that dream car that you were absolutely obsessed with?
1: It would have been probably a Tirana Sunbird.
0: Ooh, that is
1: back in the 80s.
0: That's an absolute classic. I know they have a couple of them down at Moto Rocks as well. Curious, what car are you driving nowadays?
1: A D-Max.
0: Oh, so nothing alike. Yeah. No correlation at all.
1: No, in a previous life I did, but not in this life.
0: Well, hopefully you can see a ton of those cars down there at Moto Rocks. You've got yourself a family pass. Congratulations.
1: Thank you so much. Thank you.
0: G'day there, Eddie. Now, what was your dream car growing up?
2: An AC Cobra. I've sort of got one at home, which I one day will finish.
0: Oh, so you have a proper project car up there. You've fulfilled your childhood dream.
2: I've got a couple of project cars yet to be fulfilled.
0: Well, I think you're going to fit in perfectly at Moto Rocks. There's so many cars down there that you can see. Hopefully some finished, hopefully some that are sort of in the same state as you where they're trying to rebuild it up. How far are you along with these project cars? Are they kind of just sitting in the backyard?
2: No, they're in sheds. One of them's, I've just started getting an engine stuff ready for it and a few other things, and then that'll get going, and the other two I'll get going after that.
0: Well, hopefully there's some like-minded minds over at Moto Rocks. You've won yourself that family pass. Congratulations.
2: That'll be great. Thank you very much.
0: Finishing us off with Peter. Now, Peter, what was that childhood car that you were absolutely obsessed with?
3: Well, I was actually more into motorbikes, but a lot of my mates had Humpy Holdens. That's the old FJs, and 64 EH Holdens.
0: Oh. Absolute classic. Are you riding around on a bike now, Peter, or do you have a car?
3: I still ride a motorbike and I drive a van.
0: Well, so you've gone from your classic Holden, you know, that Aussie muscle car, to the van life.
3: Yeah, well, what do? You know,
0: I mean, fair.
3: You get married, you have kids, you have a station wagon.
0: Fair play. Well, there'll be plenty of those old Holdens down at Moto Rocks. You've won yourself that family pass. Congratulations, Peter.
3: Terrific. Thank you very much.
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0: Shakedown here at Mix 104.9. It is a big weekend here in the Territory. So much stuff happening. I'm going to be out and about. I'm going to head down to Moto Rock just myself, just to enjoy all the cars down there. Dan and Duffy are going to be broadcasting live down there. So come and say g'day to all the Mix crew if you are coming down to Moto Rocks. But there's still so much stuff. There's the Caravan Camping and Outdoor Expo that's begun today, really. And you can head on down there all throughout the weekend. Same as Moto Rocks. It's going all weekend long. But tomorrow's going to be the Noonamile Rodeo. Hope to see you there as well. I'm going to be popping on down there with my cowboy outfit. I'm making a whole cowboy day of it because I'm going to go try out Blue Hole as well. If you don't know what Blue Hole is, it's the brand new steakhouse. You know where the old Teppanyaki place was? The old Korean place right at the end of Mitchell Street, right across from Hotel Darwin. It's a brand new look. If you love steak, if you love your steakhouse, or just an all-round like kind of cattle station vibe, you need to head down there. Trust me. I'm going to try the food out there. I'll let you know on Monday exactly how it is, but I am excited because I've heard some great things and I've walked in there. They've nailed the smell, which is my new favorite thing about any restaurant, which is the smell when you walk in there. So a big weekend in the Territory. If you say g'day to any of the Mix crew, make sure you grab a photo with them. Say g'day to them. Don't worry. Dan and Duffy don't bite, especially down there at Moto Rocks from 9 a.m. to 12 tomorrow. We've got some Soundgarden. I think one of the best songs of all time, in my opinion, right after this here at Mix.
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0: Smash Mouth here on Mix 104.9. Now, with all this Sydney Swans controversy going on between players with the last round of the AFL going on, there is some relatively good news in terms of the squad. Now, there is, with all the suspensions of all the players after the horrendous act to SA workers, they have recruited some more players from the depth that haven't really made their debuts, and one player is going to be making his debut, and I want to give him a special shout out. It's one Patrick Snell. You might remember the last name Snell. If you're familiar with my grade of people that graduated in 2021, you might remember Thomas Snell. This is a relatively close topic for me. Thomas Snell was one of those people that just got along with absolutely everyone. He was an absolute gun at sport. I remember that when he unfortunately did pass away due to sepsis at such a young, I think it was around 14 or 15. It was way too soon. And his brother Patrick has been continuing on with his footy journey and is signed to the Sydney Swans. And during the last round of the AFL, Patrick is going to be making his debut against North Melbourne. So I want to say a special shout out to Patrick Snell. Go out there, absolutely smash it, his Swans debut. Hopefully he might be able to see some time during finals. I do doubt it, but I mean, the squad is completely in chaos right now at the Swans, so we could potentially be seeing an NT born and bred boy that's gone through so much making his debut. Make sure you get around the North Melbourne game on I believe it's on Saturday. Check AFL score. I'm actually going to check right now because I want everyone in the territory to go and watch this game. Obviously, yes, the Swans have had a string of controversies with all of this sexual harassment and this and that. But an NT boy that's been through so much this Sunday. It's going to be 2:50 our time. A local boy that's had his big brother taken away from him at such a young age, finally getting his dream of going out there and playing some footy. So congratulations, Patrick. Best of luck on your AFL debut, mate. If any of the Snell family is listening, go out there. I hope he does absolutely amazing. It's going to be 2:50 this Sunday. Swans taking on North Melbourne. We're going to get to your news and weather right after this here at Mix.
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6: Hi, I'm Harrison Freve. Dean Cox admits the Swans have a lot of work to do to repair their shattered reputation amid allegations of sexual assault. Five players stood down for the rest of the season following Monday's incident at a Melbourne hotel. Sydney's coach says respect for women is the highest priority for himself and the footy club.
7: The stance we made against these actions were really firm. You know, we took accountability for it. We stood up for it, and now we have to forge forward. We have to do it as well as we possibly can, and that's our focus.
6: The Australian Transport Safety Bureau is investigating another serious safety scare at Sydney Airport, the fourth in a month. Two Qantas jets carrying passengers cleared onto the same taxiway area on Tuesday. A collision only avoided when one flight crew spotted the other aircraft and stopped. Origin Energy's confirmed as many as 60 customers had their full bank account number accessed by a hacker during last month's data breach. The energy providers also confirmed around 15,000 numbers associated with the government concession scheme had been affected. Criminal investigations underway. Briefly, New South Wales Police Commissioners apologised for a communications mistake which led to bushwalker Lily Hooper being reported as alive. And a new report found that more than 500,000 Aussies are having a non-melanoma skin cancer removed each year. It makes it the nation's most common cancer, with skin cancers being diagnosed around 3 times more than all other cancers combined. Richmond veteran Tom Lynch is going around for at least one more season. The Tigers stars signed a one-year extension for 2027. It'll see him enter a ninth season at Richmond, his 17th in the AFL. Meanwhile, the final round continues at the MCG tonight. Collingwood up against Brisbane. And in NRL, the Raiders to tackle the Broncos in the nation's capital, while the Dolphins battle the Eels in tonight's other encounter at Suncorp. And that's the latest in news and sport.
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0: We left that high tide of 5.3 metres at 10 a.m. this morning, so we're on our way to a low tide of 2.58 metres at 5.50 this afternoon. It's a sunny one with some light winds today. Tops of 33 in the city, 35 in the rural area, and 34 in Katherine.

Kelly Clarkson here on Mix 104.9. Fishing for Father's Day is returning this year, where we get a bunch of fathers to fish for their prizes. And it's all thanks to the guys over at Tourism Top End. From fishing to exploring or just even a gift card, Tourism Top End is the best Father's Day present. If I was a dad and my son or daughter got me, you know, a fishing charter or, you know, just exploring the great territory we have, that would be an absolute cracker of a Father's Day present. But what would be an even better Father's Day present is fishing for that. And we are getting our list full of fathers. And on 89411049, I am asking for a father to call up to get his spot on for fishing for Father's Day. There is some cracker prizes. The guys are over at Tourism Top End are giving a couple of prizes, but the major prize, a return flight for two to Timor-Leste. How great is that? And you can win a holiday just for simply coming down to the Trailer Boat Club and doing a little bit of fishing. So on 89411049, call up, get that spot in for fishing for Father's Day. It is fast approaching. There aren't that many spots left for fishing for Father's Day. So call up on 89411049 right now to get your spot for fishing for Father's Day.

0: Paul Young, come back and stay here on Mix 104.9. We are getting our list for fishing for Father's Day. It's all thanks to the guys over at Air North. You could be winning yourself flights to Timor-Leste, and we have got another addition to the list. And, mate, I've heard you've gone and spoiled yourself. What have you bought this afternoon?
1: I went and got myself a drone, mate.
0: A drone? Was this like a spontaneous thing? You just thought, I'm just going to buy myself a drone.
1: Oh, I got my tax check back, mate.
0: Oh, yes. I love that.
1: Gotta spend it on something, mate.
0: Hey, I got myself a drone. I think it was like a year ago or so, and it lasted a whole 20 minutes. So hopefully it lasts a little bit longer for you.
1: I think I flew
0: it straight into a tree. But you're on that list for fishing for Father's Day. Have you ever been to Timor-Leste, mate?
1: I haven't, mate, no.
0: Oh, you haven't. Well, hopefully you fish for that major prize, and I won't leave you too long. Go play with your new toy, mate. Enjoy that, mate.
1: Brilliant, mate. Thank you.
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0: sure you catch Dan and Duffy over at Motor Rocks tomorrow. They will be broadcasting live from 9 till 12. Sorry. If you want to head down there, they've got everything for your cars. I actually just went on down there and set up the mix tent and made sure, you know, everything's all good for the weekend. And they've got some insane cars. Firstly, all your Aussie classics like your Holdens, your old Fords. They've definitely got a ton of them. But they've got some cars that are a bit unexpected. Like I saw a Dodge Challenger down there. I've seen some old vans down there. And there's plenty of food down there for you to enjoy and family fun. So make sure you pop on down there this weekend. It's located over at the showgrounds. You can catch Dan and Duffy there 9 to 12 tomorrow morning. Hey, we're going to jump back into some Robbie Williams and Crowded House right after this. Here at Mix.
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0: 2 o'clock is just about here at Mix 104.9. That is my time to head on out of here. Happy Friday, folks. Hopefully you have a great weekend. There's so much stuff happening here in the Territory. I mean, there's the Caravan Camping and Outdoor Expo on the weekend. It's the Noonamile Rodeo. There's Moto Rocks. Dan and Duffy are going to be broadcasting live from there 9 to 12 tomorrow. So make sure you say g'day to the guys. But you can catch me 7:30 in the morning out and about in the road run. And of course, 12 till 2 every single weekday here at Mix 104.9. But that is my time. Up the Brisbane Lions tonight, we're taking on Collingwood. I know there's definitely a couple of Collingwood fans listening out there. Shout out to you, Karen, if you are listening down there. We're going to absolutely flog you. I'm confident in Brisbane. I can't wait for footy's finals time. There's so much stuff. And on Sunday, speaking of AFL, on Sunday with the Swans game, Patrick Snell, if you don't know who Patrick Snell is, he's a born and bred Territorian. He's making his debut on Sunday. So get around him. He did unfortunately have his big brother Thomas Snell. You might know T for Thomas. He was taken away at such a young age for sepsis. So go out there and absolutely smash it, Patrick. He's going to be playing Sunday against North Melbourne. Get around the NT local boy, but that's my time. Sarah's going to be hopping in the studio next. So see ya!
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10: Hi, Harrison Freeb. Swans captain Callum Mills has highlighted the range of emotions of the wider playing group in the wake of the Melbourne hotel scandal. Five players stood down amid allegations of sexual assault early on Monday. Sydney skipper admitting it's been a turbulent week.
11: There's pain, there's sadness, there's disappointment. And as I said, we're going to bind together to be better for this.
10: A dual Russian-Australian national is accused of engaging in international foreign interference. The 27-year-old arrested in Brisbane yesterday. Federal police due to provide more details on the charges shortly. A near miss between two Qantas passenger jets has sparked a fresh safety probe at Sydney Airport. The ATSB says both aircraft were cleared to taxi into the same area on Tuesday, with quick action from one crew preventing a collision. It's a fourth major major airport safety investigation that's been launched this month. Two men have been charged over alleged links to Australia's largest cocaine bust. Officers uncovered 3 tonnes of the drug in Queensland back in June. The pair from Brisbane and Sydney accused of helping facilitate interstate shipments through a legitimate tracking business. And Aussies are still prioritising their lifestyle and entertainment needs, despite financial pressures continuing to mount. CommBank's latest monthly figures show household spending rose 0.6% in July, with big gains in insurance, dining and recreation. It was supported by major crowd pullers such as the FIFA World Cup. Collingwood veterans Jeremy Howe and Steele Saivonen both return for tonight's AFL encounter against Brisbane at the MCG. Isaac Quainer is out with the glute strain while the Lions regain Ty Gallup from suspension. And Panthers star Jack Cogger's copped 2 charges from the NRL's match review committee following last night's win over the Storm. The 5'8"'s been hit with grade 2 careless high tackle charge, which carries a 3-game ban with an early guilty plea. He's also copped a $3,000 fine for a grade 1 dangerous contact charge.
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1: Well, we're moving to a low tide now, 2.5 metres. We'll reach that at 10 to 6 tonight. Sunny with light winds today, and it should be like that way for the rest of the weekend. Tops of 33 in the city, 35 in the rural area, 34 in Katherine.
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0: Oh, John Farnham Classic for your Friday, Mix 104.9. It's just on 20 past two. Yeah, can you believe it's Friday? No. Can you believe it's the end of the Darwin Festival? No. And the tears are falling. Definitely one of the biggest things on the Darwin events calendar. So many tourists have come to the top end for the festival and it has just been awesome. But yes, it all comes to an end this weekend. And when I say that, it really is going out on an absolute high. They are doing a full closing weekend. Sunday, the 23rd, they're doing the closing event at the Darwin Ski Club. And there are still tickets available. Fantastic venue. Going to be watching the sun go down and celebrating what has been the Darwin Festival and celebrating with Tism and Hiatus Coyote. Yes, 5:30, most of the festivities kick off, so you can get your tickets at darwinfestival.org.au. Celebrate what has been an amazing Darwin Festival for 2026.
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0: Mix 1049. Good afternoon. Hope you're having a fantastic Friday. It's already officially kicked off at midday today. We were down at the Darwin Turf Club for the Northern Territory's Caravan Camping and Outdoor Show. And the gates opened at 12 and people just streamed through. It was awesome. And it's going to be a huge 3 days. So it's still going until 6 o'clock tonight. And they, looks great down there. They have everything set up. Some of the best looking stuff, caravans, top of the line. And then you got ones that, a little bit more affordable for families, four-wheel drive accessories, camping gear, the leading brands in anything to do with this kind of travel. And exclusive deals. Yes, like I said, it goes until 6 o'clock tonight and then it's open Saturday and Sunday from 9 until 3:30. So you can pick up your tickets at austix.com.au or just get them at the gate. That's at the Darwin Turf Club. It's going right now and all weekend. So if you love your travelling, you love getting out on the road, well, this weekend is where it's all at, the Darwin Turf Club for the Northern Territory's Caravan Camping and Outdoor Show.
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0: 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As we roll into 3 o'clock, I know a lot of people around the building are already starting to call it for the afternoon. I don't think there are many people in here who actually work all the way through to the end of the day. It's just an NT thing. Why did I get the afternoon shift? Well, because I absolutely love my sleep-ins in the morning. Anyway, we are going to be fishing for Father's Day and we're going to give you a chance this afternoon to be fishing with us. We have got so many wonderful prizes. We've just confirmed there are even bigger ones coming for you in Fishing for Father's Day at the Darwin Trailer Boat Club. Details to come and that chance to fish with us up next.
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8: Afternoon, I'm Harrison Preeb. A dual Russian-Australian citizen is accused of attempting to engage in foreign interference. Federal police allege the Victorian resident joined the Ukrainian army with the intent to spy for Russian militants. AFP Commissioner Chrissy Barrett says the 27-year-old is the first Russian-linked individual charged since new foreign interference laws were introduced back in 2018.
9: Foreign interference is an insidious crime and it has a bigger impact on Australia than what many people realise. Offenders who engage in these crimes can leave our nation vulnerable to security threats.
8: The fallout from the Sydney Swan scandal continues, a lawyer saying two of the women involved are suffering significant trauma. The pair pursuing damages while police investigate an alleged sexual assault at a Melbourne hotel on Monday. It comes as Sydney's AFLW side has spoken for the first time about the scandal involving five players from the men's team. Captain Lucy McAvoy says the ripple effect have been felt far and wide and not just in the football community.
10: It's obviously an issue within the community that needs to be addressed and I think this week it has been and I applaud the club and the way that they've handled it and respected us as a women's program really strongly and again the broader community as well. I think it's an important moment for all women to stand together and understand that all women deserve respect.
8: And Indonesian police are investigating the death of a Perth man in Bali. He passed away yesterday afternoon, 2 weeks after he was assaulted on the holiday island. His family claims he fellow Australians who assaulted him are yet to be arrested. Richmond veteran Tom Lynch has signed on for next season. The one-year contract extension seeing the 33-year-old enter his 17th season in the AFL. Meanwhile, the final round continues tonight at the MCG. It's Collingwood up against Brisbane. And Canberra will celebrate Josh Papali'i's final home game tonight as the Raiders face the Broncos. The club veteran hanging up the boots at season's end after more than 340 NRL appearances. Meanwhile, the Dolphins host the Eels in the late match.
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12: At 10 to 6, we'll reach that low tide of 2.5 metres. Beautiful sunny conditions today. Light winds, very warm though. Tops of 33 in the city, 35 in the rural and 34 in Katherine. It looks like it's going to be much the same conditions for your weekend.
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It's Mix 104.9. Sarah here with you. The 6th of September, Father's Day, we're going to be at the Darwin Trailer Boat Club and we are again fishing for Father's Day. It is the one opportunity that Dad can go out on the water and be guaranteed a catch. Not that I'm saying dads don't catch things very often. Some of them are very good at it, but on the other side, well, this is just that little extra guarantee. It's going to be a really awesome day there at the Darwin Trailer Boat Club. They're turning on all the stops for the family. We're going to be broadcasting live from 10 o'clock. We're going to have a bouncy castle, face painting, great food, prizes, and then the actual Fishing for Father's Day event. Now, big shout out to Air North who have put in a huge prize. You're playing off for a trip for two to Timor Leste. We are going to give you those flights for Air North. So one person is going to win that. But like we said, every single person that fishes on the day is going to win a prize as well. And Tourism Top End has thrown in a whole bunch of really awesome vouchers for Dad. So they can actually spend it on whatever they want. If they do want to go out and really fishing, well, this is perfect. 8941 1049. You can call through right now and we are going to secure your spot in the Fishing for Father's Day event. Okay, we only have spots for 50 dads on the 6th of September, so now is your time. 8941 1049 calls through and we'll make sure that you are fishing on the day with us.

0: Mix 104.9. If you weren't grooving to that song, you are doing your Friday afternoon all wrong. I love it. We are fishing for Father's Day on the 6th of September at the Darwin Trailer Boat Club. And Jake, I hope you can make it. Are you going to bring the family down?
1: Yeah, probably will.
0: Yeah. Are they good luck or bad luck when it comes to fishing normally?
1: Let's see how we go.
0: Depends how big your prize is. Look, there's not...
1: Yeah, copy that.
0: There's not really any skill that you need to use our fishing rods. I'm pretty sure we've put a piece of string on a broomstick. So you got what it takes?
1: Sounds awesome.
0: It is going to be a really fun day. So you're in it, and we hope that you can score that big one for Father's Day, all right?
1: Hey, thank you very much.
0: No worries. You enjoy your weekend, Jake. Thank you for calling. We've got your details and we will have more opportunities next week to call through. Or in the meantime, please jump online. You can actually get some bonus entries there, mix1049.com.au. It is going to be a huge day for Father's Day, the 6th of September. Fishing for Father's Day, the Darwin Trailer Boat Club.

0: It's just on 25 past three. It's Mix 104.9. And usually, if marketing has an animal attached to it, I'm all in. If there's something that's going to make me stop scrolling on Facebook or watch, you know, just useless videos, it's going to be animals. I love it. And I love that Australia, it has a new celebrity who is in fact an animal. It's a little deer. Oh, it is the most gorgeous thing you've ever seen, and it's attached to Billy Slater. Mix1049.com.au if you want to see a photo of this gorgeous creature. No, I am not a fan of Billy Slater. I don't follow NRL at all. I am totally in love with the deer. But apparently Cheryl the deer is the new face for a campaign to promote Australian bananas. Do deers even like bananas? I had no idea how this has come about. I feel like they've approached Billy Slater and said, what can you do? Well, I'll use my animals. Like I said, if you want to waste some Friday afternoon time, mix1049.com.au.
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8: Accident breakdown free around the place this afternoon. It is busy though. McMinn Street of the city, the Stuart Highway, Berrima, Tiger Brennan Drive at Tiventar Road. Roadworks too on Berrima Road between the Weybridge and Northern Cement and Linko Road near the Palmerston Hospital as well. Census night was Tuesday the 11th of August. There's still time to complete in the census. 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The early birds with Dan and Duffy Monday morning from 5:30.
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0: It's Mix 104.9. Hope you're having a fantastic afternoon. It's just on, almost on 4:15. And any opportunity for a household to try and save money, honestly, I am there. I want to share it as much as I possibly can. And this is really just about letting households be as organized as possible. Organization does equal opportunities to make, you know, the cost goes down because, you know, you save more time. Being organized means you're not just spending your money willy-nilly. These brand new digital calendars are quite quickly becoming a really big thing for those busy households. And over the last few months, I've heard a lot about them. So I went, you know what? I need organization in my life. And honestly, all of you who told me that once you have children, you need that. Oh, yeah. Hell yes, you do. So I've made the move. And this particular digital frame that I'm using and this digital calendar is now so popular and big. It's Bible at Big W, okay? Before, it was only in the really big stores. It was actually quite expensive, well over $250, nearly $300. But now in Big W, they are dropping the price to under $200. And it connects with your phone. Like, you can use your app when you're out and about booking in appointments, and it talks to the calendar at home so that when you get home, you and your partner, you're on the same page because you can both see it. It's really good. And again, you know, you've got three kids all playing a different sport each. Where have I got to be? What time? It's all organized in there. It can even break down your meals for the week. Being organized means you know how much you're going to spend at the supermarket. You know what you're going to eat. So no busy spending on, what do we do? Let's just get whatever. So many different functions in it, and it can switch up as a digital photo frame. It's awesome. Oh, there is a great article just breaking it all down for you, mix1049.com.au. But I'm using this, and it has changed everything for me in terms of that organization. 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

0: 104.9, almost on 4 o'clock. I am handing it over to Jonesy and Amanda for the rest of the drive home. But I just wanted to do a really quick shout out to my Variety NT family. Variety NT, a fantastic charity in the Northern Territory. So many wonderful people make it possible. And right now they're doing the Variety NT Bash. And this is a whole bunch of Territorians who go across the countryside raising money for Variety. But they do it in really cool looking cars. You would know I've done it a few times myself in the Under the Sea car. Since Denver's come along, I haven't really been out very often. This year they're doing Waters to Waters, so it was Daily Waters to King Ash Bay. I would have died to be on this trip, but yeah, Denver's just still just a little bit too young. But they spend 12 months raising money, and then they end it with the bash and doing a trip across the countryside. I've got the amount that the Variety Bash raised, and a lot of you Territorians would actually be a part of this, donating in some way. A lot of NT businesses were a part of it, just, you know, people buying raffle tickets and things. Huge, absolutely huge. The Variety Bash team weighed over $440,000. Yes, what an achievement. Oh, I am so proud of each and every one of them. Some of the cars were just like outrageous amounts of fundraising. The Wiggles car, you would have seen them around town. It was like $200,000 with them alone. They just smashed it for the last 12 months. So you all deserve a really great trip. I believe tomorrow is the last day and they arrive in King Ash Bay tomorrow, and then they'll all make their way back to the top end. So can't wait to see them on the return. But $440,000 for Variety NT and for our families in the Northern Territory, just awesome and the perfect way to end it for this Friday. Have a great weekend, everyone. Tomorrow, Dan and Duffy are live from Moto Rocks. Oh, the classic car show and bikes, not just cars, bikes as well. Huge, absolutely huge. So make sure you get down and say hello to them. But whatever you're doing this weekend, stay safe as always. And I will probably see you at the Noonamar Tavern Rodeo tomorrow night. That's where I'll be. Have a good one, everyone. Jonesy and Amanda in next.
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6: Afternoon, I'm Harrison Freeve. A dual Russian Australian man has been charged with foreign interference. The 27-year-old, who's a Victorian resident, arrested yesterday in Brisbane. AFP Commissioner Chrissy Barrett says the man allegedly infiltrated Ukraine's military last year and then passed vital information on to Russian sources.
7: We allege elements of this offending occurred in Australia and offshore. At this stage, there is nothing to suggest there was or is any threat to Australia.
6: The Sydney Swans insist there was only five players in the Melbourne hotel room at the centre of an alleged sexual assault. The AFL club dismissing reports up to nine men were in the room when the alleged incident unfolded early Monday. The New South Wales Premier has apologised to the family of Lily Hooper for his role in a miscommunication. It saw him incorrectly announce the 18-year-old bushwalker had been found alive. Crispin's also vowing to ensure the situation's never repeated.
8: We'll do everything we can to ensure that there are strong protocols in place when it comes to informing government agencies, the family and the media about the latest up-to-date accurate information, but it won't change what's happened over the last 24 hours. And I'm very sorry to the Hooper family.
6: And wildlife advocates pushing the federal and state governments to step up as Australia's bird flu outbreak escalates. The Invasive Species Council says it wants more funding to go towards protecting wildlife. Australian captain Pat Cummins has unveiled his squad for tomorrow's second test against Bangladesh in Mackay. Recalled opener Matt Renshaw will bat alongside Travis Head, while veteran spinner Nathan Lyon holds his spot alongside the three quicks. And the NRL reportedly on track to become a 20-team competition by 2029. Boss Peter Philandes says a decision on the next expansion club could come before Christmas. A second New Zealand side and a fifth Queensland team among the leading contenders.
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9: Looking good at the moment, accident breakdown free. Busy though, McMinn Street to the city, the Stuart Highway at Woolnow and Berrima, Tiger Brennan Drive at Tiffintail Road. Rugworks continuing to Trail Road, Pera Drive and Linko Road to the Palmerston Hospital as well. 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
22: Happy Friday to you, Amanda.
23: Happy Friday.
22: Friday, International Poets Day. Today, if you're a poet.
23: I'm a poet.
22: Are you?
23: Well, I haven't been for some time. You know what's in my desk drawer here?
22: My some Werther's Originals, a sure. Hairbrush with a lot of hair on it.
23: Yes, well, and the Werther's Originals have hair on them yeah, too. I have my teenage diary from last time we read it, but also it's filled with... with my teenage poetry.
22: Yeah,
23: well, move over, Pam Ayres. I've got a haiku just Pam waiting Ayres, to be read. I sit upon a little stool. I never had a pick. And then I looked across at you and I thought, he looks like a bit of a winner.
22: Okay.
23: That's Pam Ayres in a nutshell.
22: Yeah. I remember comedian poets. That was such a big thing. Have you got any poetry you want to share with the group?
23: I'd have to give me a minute to find something good.
22: Okay, well, let's talk about Friday.
23: All right.
22: Friday is
23: Poetry Day.
22: Action-packed show. With regards to our backseat bandits, not one clue today. We'll give you one audio clue, but because we've cocked this up and we started it late, we're going to have to give you two clues today.
23: I didn't know that.
22: So Gemma and I put our heads together and we came up with the idea of doing one clue on the radio and one clue... On social media.
15: Oh, yeah.
23: Whose heads have you put together and what have you...
22: I was saying
23: lesser
22: to Ryan,
23: of the two.
22: Okay, this is the conversation Ryan and I had. I said, oh, we've mucked this up. We started it too late.
15: Yeah.
22: What are we going to do? And I said, why don't we do it on social media?
15: Yes. So on the socials, yes. Yeah, good.
22: But obviously you weren't listening to me.
23: Would you like some poetry?
22: Over to Amanda's poetry. You know what I'm saying?
23: Well, it's not poetry. It's beautiful prose I've written from a book. Do you want to hear it?
22: Yeah.
23: I've turned my own microphone off.
22: Well, that's a sign.
23: My book landed on the mute button.
22: Well.
23: Here we go. This boy's life will probably end at age 10.
22: Mm.
23: His only hope is that responsible citizens everywhere can help his country adopt a political ideology, freedom, and a sound economy which will produce shoes for his feet. I've written food for his feet and had to cross it out. Put shoes for his feet. Education for his mind.
22: Yep.
23: Food for his stomach, medicine for his fever. And here comes the kicker. Are you ready? He could grow up with high hopes for the future or with a rifle in his hand pointed at your son.
22: Oh, okay. Well, right.
23: I want to get some food for his feet.
22: You must have been a pain in the bum.
23: I want to apologize to my parents. What a turgid tool I was.
22: Poor old Art and Jennifer going, she's at it again. Well, we've got that, the JQ Extra Clue Instagram, Friday
23: Feel
22: Sessions. We've got the Screaming Jets coming in. You want more? Okay, the Fast Five. It's Jonesy and Amanda driving you home.

0: Hello, it's Jonesy and Amanda driving you home this Friday afternoon, International Poets Day. I wish I didn't mention it because someone's put out their poetry book.
1: Yeah, well, it's a diary, but okay. there's lots of great poetry.
0: Let's get into the fast five,
1: shall we? Okay.
2: How fast can this thing go?
3: Faster than the speed of light.
4: Jonesy and Amanda.
5: Fast five.
0: The fast five is here. Five questions. Can you go all the way and answer all five questions correctly? If you do that, Amanda will say...
1: I'll say you are going to win an unlimited 12-month Amazing plan. How exciting.
0: Helen is in Parmelia.
1: Hi, Helen.
6: Hi, guys.
0: How are you? You want some of Amanda's poetry? You can either say yes or no. It's up to you.
6: Yes.
1: Well, let me see what I can find for you. This is a continuation of the last one of that. Here was another one. Are you ready?
0: Right.
1: It's more, once again, turgid prose that I've copied from somewhere.
0: Okay.
1: All this time, adults have been saying that school is for us. Now we've found them out. It's all for them. They force us into schools in order to shape us into nice little units that'll fit like blocks into the brick wall of society, little punch holes for a programmed society.
0: Right. Okay.
1: Wow.
0: Well, how's your little how's your little brick wall going now? You seem to be doing all right.
1: I'm happy with my brick wall.
0: Yeah.
1: And I actually liked school. I don't know why I was writing all this garbage.
0: Yeah. Helen, question one for the fast five. Oh, she's dropped the book and it's gone. What? So that's a sign.
1: All the pages have just fallen out.
0: Oh, well. Helen, while Amanda cleans up her poetry, what term is used to describe games played with cue sticks and balls on a cloth-covered table?
6: Billiards?
0: Yeah, billiards.
1: Let's play Monster Mash.
7: Let's kick off this Monster Mash.
1: We have mashed two songs together. Can you tell us what they are, Helen?

0: DJ Ryan's in the house.
1: It kind of works. Any ideas, Helen?
2: I reckon that's One More Time by Daft Punk.
1: Yes.
0: Yeah, very good.
2: And New Radicals, You Get What You Give.
0: Wow, Helen.
1: Hello, Shazam.
0: Helen, did you Shazam that?
2: I did not.
0: I did not.
1: I did not.
0: I did not come here for this.
1: How about
0: I came
1: this one?
0: For some terrible poetry and that was all and some quizzes.
1: Someone's just run in and put my diet.
0: Yeah, there was a phalanx of people that came up to clean. It was like there's been a hazmat spill in the room. That dreadful poetry's gone all on the ground.
1: Excuse me. Question three. What's the name of the debut album by the Screaming Jets? Helen, I do.
0: That's a very hard question.
1: I was going to say, I know. Well, did you want to get the multiple choice?
0: Well, is there a multiple choice? It just says, what's the name of the debut album by the Screaming Jets?
1: Well, I can make up some choice.
0: I feel bad for Helen, but if you're an enthusiast, you would know the Screaming Jets' debut album. And because they're coming in on the show today for Friday Feels, I think it's only fair that we stick by the rules.
1: Having said that, if you're a next caller through, I might give you some multiple choice. I'm just going to look for some more poems.
0: Sure. No need to. No need. God, it's Jonesy and Amanda driving you home for Jam Nation.
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0: Fast Five. We're up to question number three, which I would say was an enthusiast question pertaining the scrimming jets.
5: Well, I've looked up some multiple choice.
0: I feel
5: so I'm
0: sorry
5: going to make
0: for Helen.
5: Look, Helen has done her bit and she's moved on.
0: I know, but you know, she's in Pamelia, she's hanging out, she's listening to our show.
5: I was thrown because my book of poetry had fallen on the floor. I was a bit thrown. I've got some more poems.
0: I know you're
5: you'd
0: a
5: like
0: screaming
5: it.
0: Jets girl. Oh, there's no need.
5: No. Would you like to hear some?
0: Yolanda has joined us from Southside, Queensland.
5: Hi, Yolanda.
6: Hi, how are you going?
5: Very well.
0: Would you like some more of Amanda's poetry? And feel free, you don't have to have it if
5: say
0: you don't
5: yes,
0: want it.
5: Say yes.
6: Yes, why not?
5: You have a choice. Do you want one that's called Elements or do you want that's called Don't Live Your Life in a Bubble? Which would you prefer?
0: Which is shorter?
5: Which would you
6: prefer? Don't Live Your Life in a Bubble.
5: All right, here comes the bubble. Don't you live your life in a... Turn the fun music down, Ryan. This is serious stuff. Don't live your life in a bubble, though it's warm and loving and soft. But once you're secure in your bubble, it's likely to go spinning off to land in some distant meadow. And then you're in for some shocks. For your bubble is likely to shudder and burst and you're stranded alone on the rocks.
0: Oh, I thought you were saying in a pair of Crocs.
5: Or jocks.
0: Do you feel, don't encourage you, please.
5: If there's any publishers are listening,
0: yeah,
5: I'm ready to go forward. Amanda Keller's haiku. Let's get it happening.
0: What is the name of the debut album by the Screaming Jets? That is a very tough question.
5: We're going to do multiple choice for you. It's A, All For One, B, Tear of Thought.
0: Yes.
5: Or C, The Screaming Jets.
6: I'm going to go for A, All For One.
0: All For One.
5: Tear of Thought.
0: It wasn't Tear of Thought, it was Tear of Thought. Yeah, that was their second album.
5: Oh, anyway. Okay, there you go. Now, question number four, what does the fashion acronym YSL stand for?
6: Yves Saint Laurent.
0: Ah.
5: Which brings you...
0: Question five.
5: Here we go. This is the big one.
0: If you get this, no one else has to suffer Amanda's poetry. So think about that for a minute.
5: Look, you never know. This show's only young, Brendan. Harry and Meghan have announced they are moving where?
6: Back to the UK.
0: Prince Charles is going to put out, or King Charles is going to put out the royal divan.
5: They'll
0: all share a Netflix account.
5: Yes, and interesting.
0: Yolanda.
5: So Megxit is returning.
0: Yeah, well, I knew she was going to come back.
5: But Megxit, maybe they needed to go all that way to say we don't want to do royal duties and now they're back and it'll all be okay.
0: I reckon they'll be doing royal duties. If anything, they might be put into Uncle Prince Andrew's house.
5: Well, maybe.
0: Congratulations to you.
5: I think that's what they call him, Uncle Prince Andrew.
0: Formerly Uncle Prince Andrew. Congratulations to you, Landa. You've won the Jam Pack, an unlimited 12-month Amazin plan. 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
6: That's amazing. Thank you very much.
0: Would you like some more poetry before you go?
5: Just to let you know that Elements is still available to
0: you. Do you want Elements?
6: Yes, sure.
0: I thought you had to go. Don't you have to go?
5: Let's see if I can find it.
0: No, she's got to go. I think we've
5: all
0: lost
5: right.
0: you.
5: Okay, well.
0: No, the line's dropped out. I'm sorry. Okay. But now that she has a Mason, maybe.
5: That's a shame because, you know, if she'd like it, I can get a publisher on.
0: No. Can we hear you, Landa? No. We can't. Are you there?
5: No, she's gone. Oh, what a shame.
0: She's gone. What a shame. Fast Five, if you'd like to play along, jonesyandamanda.com.au. It's Jonesy and Amanda driving you home for Jam Nation.

0: Hello there, it's Jonesy and Amanda driving you home this Friday afternoon. My youngest son, Dominic, you know him.
1: Of course I know him. I love him.
0: Said last night after dinner to no one in particular that he was going to get an ice cream from the servo up the road. And
1: did he head off?
0: No. He looked at his DoorDash app.
1: Oh, for one ice cream?
0: One ice cream. And then he goes, oh, that's outrageous. $10. I'm not paying $10 for a MaxiBot. And I'm not really listening to this because I'm watching The Block and I'm, you know, watching them do their stuff. Scotty was yelling at someone and someone was, you know, anyway. So then I'm just listening to him doing some beautiful mind maths. And he's sort of like my son. We don't have these big chats. He's not a chatty Cathy, as you know. And he's working out that he can get this deal because of this DoorDash deal.
1: Right.
0: So he's just speculating all this sort of stuff. And while that's going on and I'm watching The Block, the doorbell rings, ding dong, and I'm going, who's at the door? I go to the door and there's a dude from DoorDash and he's got a giant crate of MaxiBons.
1: Did he make a mistake?
0: He's got, and so he has 24 MaxiBons delivered.
1: And by mistake?
0: No. So bearing in mind, he was going to get one MaxiBon for $10. Now he's got 24 MaxiBons. I said, Dom, if only one was going to cost you $10, I dare say that 24 is going to be quite expensive. This is a
1: 240. My maths is great.
0: This is going to be a bit of Dom maths. And he said, oh, well, no. What he did, and this is where I started to listen, he gets this deal. He's going to buy. He's looking at the deals that they have.
1: Right.
0: If you spend $40 or more, you get $30 off. So he looks at that and he thinks, okay, so if I do that, if he buys 24 MaxiBons, that takes him up to $42, okay? So now he only owns $12. It's cost him $12 for these MaxiBons for 24 of them. Then he gets another voucher and he gets a free delivery charge, which takes off $7. So he got 24 MaxiBons for $5.
1: For $5?
0: $5. And our whole freezer is now full of MaxiBons.
1: And also, how long did it take from the minute he said, I feel like an ice block, to when they were delivered?
0: In the time it took Scotty to yell at one of the blockheads on the block,
1: wow,
0: I swear the MaxiBons
1: really
0: were there.
1: Really?
0: And I just said,
1: what a hack.
0: I said, why are you working in finance or something like that?
1: No, forget that. Why isn't he doing your household grocery shopping?
0: Well, all we'd be eating is MaxiBons and Guzman.
1: And your problem is?
0: I'd have to grow a sombrero. It's Jonesy and Amanda driving you home for Jam Nation.
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3: Looking good for a Friday afternoon. No accidents or breakdowns anywhere. Busy though around the Casuarina shops. Also McMinn Street to the city. Tiger Brennan Drive at Tiventower Road. My work's continuing to McMillan's Road between the Service Road and Charles Eaton Drive and Linko Road near the Palmerston Hospital as well. Census night was Tuesday the 11th of August. There's still time to complete. 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
0: We have a brand new JQ J5 to give away. What a fantastic automobile.
5: It is a fabulous, fabulous car. We are going to have five mystery celebrities in this car with us. Each day, we give you a clue. We've run out a few so far. And then on Monday, you get to tell us who you think they are.
0: Yep.
5: For each correct one you identify, you get $200, a $200 fuel card. Mm-hmm. But if you get all of them right in the right order, you actually win this amazing car.
0: What an amazing car.
5: I just said it's amazing. Let's say it together. It's amazing.
0: Here comes our well, let's get in the car.
5: Let's get in. You're wearing your heels again.
0: I love the welcome note.
5: Oh, it's nice, isn't it?
0: It's like I'm in a classy nightclub.
5: Oh, hang on, shush.
0: Hang on, why are you here?
5: Here. Oh, here comes. Ooh. Calm.
0: Oh, that smells nice.
5: Oh, they bought pizza.
0: For everyone.
5: Yeah. Are they still eating pizza? I don't know, but thank you very much.
0: I'll take a slice.
5: Yes, indeed.
0: Wow.
5: And now the banjos.
0: And we have one more backseat bandit to put into our J5, but what we're going to do, go to our socials at Jonesy and Amanda.
5: That's where the final celebrity clue will lurk.
0: I'm a-looking at it now.
5: And on Monday, we'll recap these clues and give you your first chance to guess who all five celebrities are.
0: JQ, J5, smart storage and space for all, family proof and chaos proof, test drive today. 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
7: Good afternoon, I'm Harrison Preeve. The Sydney Swans coach says he knows the club's culture has taken a hit in the wake of the Melbourne hotel scandal. Dean Cox and Captain Callum Mills fronting the media today ahead of Sunday's match against the Kangaroos. Cox says he knows the club has work to do to regain the community's trust.
8: We're going to work through and as hard as we possibly can to get the trust back from the community to get to the culture where we're desired to be. Where we once had been.
7: It comes as the two women linked to the Swan scandal are reportedly suffering severe stress and anxiety, according to their lawyer. The women are seeking damages for pain and suffering, while police continue investigating an alleged sexual assault. Australian Federal Police have charged a dual Russian-Australian national with foreign interference. The 27-year-old accused of infiltrating the Ukrainian military last year and passing on information to Russian sources, with some of the activity allegedly happening in Australia. AFP Commissioner Chrissy Barrett says the Victorian resident was arrested in Brisbane.
9: This is the first time the Counter Foreign Interference Task Force has charged a Russian-linked individual with attempting to engage in foreign interference since new laws were introduced in 2018 to protect Australia's sovereignty and our national interests.
7: And briefly, the Australian Transport Safety Bureau is investigating another serious safety scare at Sydney Airport. It's the fourth in a month. Collingwood veterans Jeremy Howard and Steel Sidebottom return for tonight's AFL clash against Brisbane at the MCG. Isaac Quainer out though with a glute strain. The Lions regain Ty Gallup from suspension. And the Broncos in Canberra tonight fighting to avoid finishing the season at the bottom of the NRL table. Our league expert Corey Oates reckons it'll be a hard match though. The Raiders wanting to make a statement for retiring forward Josh Papali'i.
10: He is a great for Canberra. Like, you know, he's a legend of the Raiders. So they're going to want to make sure they put a good effort in for his final home game.
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11: 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Accident breakdown free for a Friday. Busy though, McMinn Street to the city. Also, Tiger Brennan Drive at Winnelli. The Stuart Highway at Berrima. Otherwise, roadworks continuing Buscott Avenue between Rostonia Avenue and Lakeview Boulevard and Linko Road near the Palmerston Hospital as well. 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
23: 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It's showtime.
24: International Poets Day.
3: I was so excited to hear it.
24: Your favourite bard.
3: Who's your favourite bard?
24: I think I love a bit of Russell Crowe. I like John Laws.
3: Russell doesn't write poetry.
24: Oh, yeah,
3: not like me. Not like me.
24: You and he have a lot in common.
3: I write poetry, and I wouldn't have remembered a lot of it until I found my teenage diary, which happened to be in my desk.
24: And thanks for bringing Pam Ayres back to the.
3: I sit upon a little stool, my legs not far apart. I've had a sausage for me lunch. Oops, I've done a fart. That's pretty much the nature of Pam Ayres.
24: You just made that up, didn't you?
3: I did, sadly. I did.
24: Yeah.
3: So, but, you know, we read some of my poetry earlier.
24: Yeah, we did. Well, on the Fast Five.
3: And Yolanda was thrilled to receive it.
24: Hmm.
3: You have a choice. Do you want one that's called Elements or do you want that's called Don't Live Your Life in a Bubble? Which would you prefer?
24: Which is shorter?
3: Which would you
25: prefer? Don't Live Your Life in a Bubble.
3: All right, here comes the bubble. So we've had the bubble.
24: Yeah.
3: I'd now like to read you Elements. Are you ready?
24: Sure.
3: Blow wind. Ryan, please. Thank you. Get rid of the music. Blow winds blow and move along fast, forever reaching, forgetting the past. Why are you rubbing your face? That's not part of the poem. Brushing aside all wants of the soul. No time. Keep moving. Tomorrow's your goal. This is pretty good. Pelter down rain. Be direct and be true. Shooting like arrows from the sky, changing hue. I like a rhyme. Reaching the pavement and dancing so light, your firm, constant beat will keep on through the night.
24: That it?
3: Excuse me.
24: Oh, yeah, good, good.
3: Are there any publishers listening? I'm just saying, I know, there's Banjo Patterson and then there's me.
24: Then there's you.
3: Ding, ding, ding, ding, ding.
24: As long as it's got the words art or dart in it.
3: I should be up.
24: You'll be okay.
3: I should be okay.
24: Actually, I've got a story that's right in your wheelhouse.
3: Yeah, really?
24: About an entrepreneur.
3: I love to hear it.
24: That's coming up. Also, I think we're going to head down to the water cooler for a bit of water cooler chat that's coming up this hour. It's Jonesy and Amanda driving you home for

0: Hello, it's Jonesy and Amanda driving you home this Friday afternoon. I always look at entrepreneurs and go, man, why didn't I come up with that?
1: I love those stories where you hear that someone has had the smallest of ideas, like how to put a dimple in a golf ball or something like that.
0: Boom.
1: And then money for jam, the money rolls in.
0: The Afterpay guys, two neighbourinos.
1: Over their bins, didn't they chat over their garbage
0: bins? Living
1: in
0: a well-off suburb, I would admit. But they're both putting their bins out. They get chatting about Afterpay. Boom, $1 billion empire.
1: Or someone that's come up with the cat's eyes that go along the side of the road. That person's worth billions and billions of dollars.
0: Mr. Cat's Eyes, where's your ideas? Where's my ideas?
1: Yeah, nowhere.
0: I read this story about entrepreneurs Buck Weimer and Arlene Weimer. And they had a product because Arlene had a condition. Oh. She's got Crohn's disease, which is it's a specialist disease.
1: It's a terrible disease.
0: And it can be very embarrassing.
1: Oh.
0: So Buck came up with specialty underwear for severe flatulence.
2: My wife has Crohn's disease, and BAGS is a byproduct for people who have Crohn's. Obviously, I didn't want to divorce her because of that, so I did something about it. The invention really helped our marriage a lot, and as a result of wearing the underwear, her anxiety was reduced, and she actually has less gas. Arlene started bragging about it. Our hope for the future, even as we pass on, is that this product will continue because it is a service to people who are in need.
1: I mean, that's a very practical thing. So she had bad gas because of Crohn's.
0: Yep.
1: He said, rather than divorce her.
0: Yes, which I would have done straight away.
1: He made her some big undies. I'm looking at a picture here. They come in three different sizes.
0: Yeah, I'll tell you about some of the features.
1: Please.
0: They feature soft, breathable fabrics and moisture-wicking technology. This is all good stuff. So he took it to the Sharks on Shark Tank.
1: What did they think?
0: They passed. Unfortunately. He wanted $55,000 for 25% equity, and the Sharks said, no dice. Take your funky undies somewhere else, mate.
1: Is that what they were called, the funky undies?
0: I would have called them funky undies.
1: Of course you would.
0: Or fundies.
1: I guess, you know, if life gives you lemons, you make lemonade.
0: Exactly.
1: Your wife's doing flatulence, you take it to the Shark Tank.
0: And drop her in. Jonesy and Amanda driving you home for Jam Nation.
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10: Go on, admit it. You're snacking in traffic. Jonesy and Amanda approve.
11: It's astounding. Time is fleeting. Madness takes its toll. But listen closely.
12: Not for very much longer.
11: I've got to

0: Hello there. It's Jonesy and Amanda driving you home. On a Friday, we like to gather around the Jonesy and Amanda water cooler and have some good old-fashioned water cooler chat.
1: Water cooler chat. 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
0: And this is something that's pitched by our sales team. What are they called now?
2: Are they called client experiential experiences?
0: Back in the old days, they were just radio sales, but they come up with a lot of, like, you like to say, would you rather?
2: This is kind of a would you rather. They put this on a blackboard or a whiteboard near their office, and people have a comment, but let's see what they've pitched this week. Here we go. Are you ready?
0: Okay. Gather around.
2: Would you rather never be able to cut or file your nails or never be able to brush or clean your teeth ever again?
0: I could go without cutting my nails. Teeth, that's the king and queen of everything. Well, that's your health, that's everything.
2: And your social being.
0: And your social being.
2: Your passion abilities. Mm. Cutting your nails, I mean, no one wants massively long, hideous nails. Remember, like, those musicians who have a big, long thumbnail? Everyone goes, yeah, that's mate. And I don't know how girls have big, long, false fingernails.
0: Yeah, how do they do
2: how
0: that?
2: How do they do things?
0: How does it work?
2: How does it work? I would also rather have never cut or file my nails than never be able to clean my teeth. How about you, Ryan?
3: I have a very rigorous oral routine in the morning.
0: What about cleaning your teeth?
3: Okay.
2: Meaning you couldn't do without it?
3: Yeah, like I clean my teeth, I've got a tongue scraper.
0: Oh.
2: Really?
3: Yeah. And then I have, why are you surprised?
2: Those onion sandwiches you've been eating.
0: I've never smelled, actually, I'll say this about Ryan, I've never smelled anything from him.
2: No.
0: And
2: so, and so you'd put up with the massively long, inconvenient fingernails.
3: Oh yeah. Oh. Because having bad breath is worse than death for me. So
0: okay. Yeah. Well, it seems like we've got three people that go with the clean teeth option.
2: I don't know who would pick fingernails.
0: Okay, well, let's find out.
2: Let's find out. The water cooler chat. Would you rather never be able to cut or file your nails, or never be able to brush or clean your teeth?
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2: Yeah.
0: Or
2: they've
0: sales.
2: Come up with this, and I like it. What do you think?
0: Jonesy and Amanda driving you home for Jam Nation.

0: It's Jonesy and Amanda driving you home this Friday afternoon. 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
3: They come up with these, and here's the conundrum today.
0: They work at the radio broadcasting facility.
3: Yeah, their business cards are giant gatefolds. Here is today's discussion. Would you rather never be able to cut or file your nails or never be able to brush or clean your teeth?
0: You've got three people here that would be happy with long nails.
3: No, I wouldn't be happy with it.
0: But
3: I'd choose that over never being able to clean my teeth.
0: Yep.
3: I wonder, you know, when people go on Survivor and those shows, and they end up coupling up with people.
0: Yeah.
3: You know, what about your mouth hygiene?
0: Yeah.
3: You're cleaning your teeth with a stick.
0: And there's a lot of other parts as well that get on the whiff.
3: Yeah, but you're not, your face isn't there.
0: Speak for yourself. Ryan has joined us from Des Moines.
3: Hello, Ryan.
0: Ryan.
4: G'day. I would rather not be able to cut or file my nails.
0: Yeah. Yeah.
4: Because if I have a healthy mouth and my teeth are in shape, I can then just bite my nails.
0: Oh,
3: right. Listen to you. You've got a plan.
0: You're an ideas man. Thank you.
3: Well done.
0: Betty is in Bendigo.
3: Hello, Betty.
5: Hi, guys. There is no way I can go without clean teeth.
3: Yeah.
0: Yep. That seems to be what's happening here.
3: Maybe, though, if your nails were really long, you could use them to pick your teeth. Am I mixing I'm getting confused with myself.
0: That's
3: now.
0: Rank. Jake has joined
3: Hello,
0: us.
3: Hello, Jake. Would you rather never be able to cut or file your nails or never be able to brush or clean your teeth?
6: It's such a great question. And normally when presented with these ridiculous scenarios, I go, okay, cool. Which one would my wife still want to have sex with me?
3: Right.
6: And I'm pretty sure if I said to her, hey, I'm never going to brush my teeth again.
0: Mm.
6: The answer would be no.
0: Yeah.
6: So I'd have to. I'm happy to have long nails forever. That'll be fine.
0: Sure.
3: Okay.
0: Because when you're married, you know, you've got to do everything you can to
3: keep your wife
0: happy.
3: Well,
0: you don't want to be handicapped in the department, if you know what I mean.
3: Well, you want to have nice breath.
0: Yes. Yes.
3: It's a simple way of saying it. Yes. Thank you, Jake.
0: Luke is in the Franklin River.
3: Hello. Well, my goodness. Swim to a bank. Swim. Would you rather?
7: Hello.
3: Would you rather never cut your nails or never brush your teeth?
7: I would honestly rather cut my nails than brush my teeth.
0: Really? Well, you're the first
7: yep.
0: one.
3: Well, how come you choose nails?
7: I'm a bit of an anxious nail biter, so I feel like that would just drive me insane if I couldn't cut them. And, I mean, who doesn't love a good mani-pedi now and then? And, you know, they're on show, so you want to make sure they look good.
0: But what about your breath, Luke?
7: Yeah, look, I heard the previous caller say he wants to keep his wife happy. I don't have that. So that's one thing I don't have to worry about. But I feel like if I was to eat a raw carrot for breakfast, say, it'll give a bit of a natural brush and hopefully that will kind of, you know, alleviate a lot of the potential scent that could come from it.
3: Yes. Okay. No, and I wonder, you know when they say if you don't wash your hair for ages, it stops being greasy. I wonder if you stop brushing your teeth if the smell gets better. Let's do an experiment, Brendan.
0: Thank you, Luke. Let's wrap this up. Well, we have one caller for
3: fingernails.
0: Yeah.
3: All right, Luke. Nick.
0: Nick's
3: Hello, Nick. Would
0: with
3: you
0: us.
3: Would you rather never cut your nails or never
7: alleviate a lot of the potential scent that

0: smelling your breath.
1: Yeah. Oh, yeah.
2: I know.
0: Yuck.
2: I know, yuck.
1: Yeah.
2: It does make me wonder about Luke.
1: Yeah, what's going on with Luke?
2: Maybe he needs to stay in the Franklin River.
1: Yeah, stay in the... Well, there it is. 99.9% of people say that they would rather never cut their nails again over never washing their teeth.
2: That's right. Washing their teeth.
1: Yeah, that's old school. And that closes another chapter of...

0: That's that. Jonesy Demander driving you home for Jam Nation.
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9: Hi, I'm Sally Pearson. The Hockey World Cup is down to the final eight, with the Hockey Roos taking to the field tonight against China. Jessica Pegula has advanced to the semis at the Cincinnati Open, defeating Amanda Anisimova in three sets in their All-American showdown. Iga Swiatek has also progressed by a walkover against Elena Rybakina. And Aussie cyclist Maeve Paloof has recounted nearly being hit by a car while competing at the Tour of Britain. The two-time Commonwealth Games medalist is asking race organisers to review safety procedures.
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0: It's Jonesy and Amanda driving you home this Friday afternoon.
1: You know, I know that you've been busting for information about the rap singer Lil Wayne.
0: Oh, hang on. Don't tell me rapping with Mootsie's back.
1: No, it's not.
0: This was the segment that you used to do.
1: Yeah, when I talk about rap music. This time,
0: when we were standing around the water cooler and I was talking to young people, I wanted to actually be abreast rap music without actually having to listen to it. And your gang name is Lil Moons.
1: You've made that up.
0: And you even had an intro.
1: Oh, dear.

0: Anyway.
1: It was over time, Ryan.
0: I have come across some information about Lil Wayne. And it feels like lately we only have had Lil Wayne. We haven't had a lot of Wayne.
1: Okay.
0: Anyway. Lil Wayne. Mm-hmm. I'm looking at a picture of him here.
1: Yep.
0: He looks like E.T. He looks 100 years old.
1: Give me a look at him.
0: How old do you think he is?
1: Oh, he'd have to be 50.
0: He's 43. I think he looks about 108. But Lil, in case you're wondering who Lil Wayne is, here's a couple of his big songs. Here's Lollipop. Okay, yuck, stop. And how about this one?

0: Anyway, okay. That's Lil Wayne. The reason I want
1: now playing on smooth.
0: The reason I want to talk about Lil Wayne is some information has come to light where I've seen footage of him talking to some other, I don't know if they're musicians, I don't know.
1: Rappers.
0: I don't know what they are. But they're discussing
1: Boys in the Hood.
0: His sleeping habits, and the conversation went a little bit like this.
2: Find it hard to sleep at night?
3: I don't sleep.
2: Ever?
4: You don't sleep?
3: Because I work so much.
2: Yeah. What time do you go to bed?
3: I don't have a time.
2: Well,
5: wait, do you really not sleep?
3: No, I don't.
2: No, you don't.
5: What do you do? So are you up from like, let's say it's like midnight. You're like, okay, I'm going to try to lay down and go to bed.
3: No.
5: So you're never trying to lay down and go to bed?
4: You never get in the bed ever?
3: No.
4: You never get in a bed?
3: No.
0: That's why he looks 108 years old. He never lies down and goes to sleep.
1: He doesn't have a bed.
0: He has to work so much. Lil Wayne, have a rest. Maybe the solution to this, I don't know, I'm just throwing this out there for Lil Wayne, if he maybe does a collab with Lil Baby.
1: So you could put Lil Wayne with Lil Baby.
0: And then someone would have to put them to bed.
1: Well, because Lil Baby would be up, but Lil Wayne would be.
0: Lil Baby can't stay up, so he'd go to bed with Lil Wayne.
1: What about Lil Poopy?
0: And then there'd be a Lil Poopy, and then this guy'd come in.
6: Wake up, Jeff. Everybody's wiggling. Wake up, Jeff.
0: And hence, we really need the circadian rhythms are taken care of.
1: Why don't I want to put a cap in your ass?
0: Go to sleep, Lil Wayne.
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1: We're talking the cricket side with Captain Pat Cummings saying that the selectors are looking at making some changes. 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
10: Hi, Harrison Preve here. Sydney's AFLW side has broken its silence over the scandal involving five players from the men's team. Captain Lucy McAvoy says the ripple effects have been felt far and wide, and it's not just in the footy community.
11: It's obviously an issue within the community that needs to be addressed, and I think this week it has been. And I applaud the club and the way that they've handled it and respected us as a women's program really strongly, and again, the broader community as well. I think it's an important moment for all women to stand together and understand that all women deserve respect.
10: A WA man's fronted court after being charged with threatening to kill Pauline Hanson, the 47-year-old accused of making threats on social media. A Victorian man's been charged with foreign interference. It's alleged the 27-year-old infiltrated Ukraine's military last year and then passed vital information on to Russian sources. The AFP hasn't ruled out further charges. The New South Wales Police Commissioner vowing to undertake a review into reporting processes. It's after Lily Hooper's family was mistakenly told the missing bushwalker had been found alive. Mal Lianyan determined to ensure that the heartbreaking miscommunication isn't repeated.
12: I've spoken to the SES Commissioner. Together we will work on protocols with police, with emergency services, to ensure that communication in these circumstances is foolproof.
10: Briefly, another near miss between two Qantas passenger jets has sparked a fresh safety probe at Sydney Airport, and Origin Energy confirming as many as 60 customers had their full bank account number accessed by a hacker during last month's data breach. Australia is leaving a spinner in the mix for tomorrow's second test against Bangladesh in Mackay. The Aussies resisting the temptation to add Scott Boland as a fourth quick. Nathan Lyon instead holding his spot in the 11. Lions ruck Sam Draper marks his 100th AFL match against Collingwood tonight at the MCG. The Pies to welcome back Steel Sidebottom and Jeremy Howe. And NRL action's kicking off between the Raiders and Broncos in the nation's capital. The Dolphins looking to strengthen their group on a top four finish tonight up against the Eels at Suncorp.
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25: International Poets Day, and I guess these guys are rock poets. Friday Feels Sessions, the Screaming Jets in our studio. 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
25: We'll leave the boys to do their work. 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

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If you look into the distance, there's a house upon the hill, guiding like a lighthouse. It's a place where you'll be safe to feel our grace, 'cause we've only

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1: It's Jonesy and Amanda driving you home this Friday afternoon.
2: Well, these gentlemen are two weapons of Aussie rock. We've got Dave Gleeson, the unmistakable voice of the Screaming Jets, and Jimmy Hocking, guitar slinger extraordinaire.
3: Yeah. Hey.
2: They are going to hit the road later this year when the Screaming Jets tour, but Dave and Jimmy are here first to give us a little sample. Hello, fellas. How are you?
1: Part of the Friday Feels Sessions, right, or FFS.
3: I love it.
1: Which we enjoy very much.
3: You feel it when you walk in, that everyone's up and about for a Friday.
1: It's a vibe. Yeah.
3: I love it.
2: It's a great vibe.
1: It's a great vibe.
2: Yeah.
1: You guys, because you have a link with the Angels.
3: Yes.
1: And it starts with Jimmy, though.
3: Yeah.
1: And I forgot this story years ago. You got the call up to fill in for Bob Spencer from the Angels as a guitarist.
4: What happened was Bobby Spencer was playing guitar in the Angels. It was 88. And he had a collision with Doc on stage and ended up with a broken arm and broken guitar.
2: On stage. They hit hard enough to get a broken arm. Mm.
3: I can add to this story. So Bob Spencer was standing on top of his quad box.
1: Yep.
3: As he did. He looked amazing up there. Doc thought that the quad box was on wheels and would move when he kicked it. He actually ended up kicking it out from underneath.
4: Yeah. So the quad box went backwards. Bob went forwards, landed on the box, broke his wrist. And it was the biggest tour they'd embarked on in the band's history at that
1: this
4: time.
1: This is the Liveline tour.
4: That's correct. Yeah,
1: yeah. And it wasn't because Bob's solo was going too long, because Doc used to hate a long solo.
4: I don't know. It could be. But I get a call from Brent Eccles, who I didn't know very well. I'd opened for the Angels in one of my former bands, saying, I've got no time to BS around. You need to tell me if you could come and play tomorrow night at the Palais Theatre in Melbourne. And I was young and cocky, but not completely idiotic.
1: Yeah.
4: So I said, it's doable. So he said, come now to the hotel. Anyway, 24 hours later, on stage, playing the gig for Liveline. It was a third gig in.
1: God.
4: And it went so well. It wasn't a perfect score, but it went so well that they decided not to cancel the tour. And I spent the next couple of months as the guitar player in the Angels.
1: Because I've got that album at home that was and you're on it.
4: Just... No, I wish I could say I was, but they had recorded the stuff and they were promoting the album release on that tour. So I could have lied then, couldn't I?
1: And then Dave's relationship with the Angels, you ended up becoming the lead singer.
3: Yes.
1: Of the Angels.
3: Yeah, yeah. I went and saw John and Rick. They were doing the Brewster Brothers at a little restaurant in the Adelaide Hills.
1: Yeah.
3: And during like a break, John said, do you want to get up and sing some songs? And I said, yeah, mate, I'd love to. And he said, what Angels songs do you know? I said, mate, I'm from Cardiff. I know every one of them. we got up and did a bunch of songs then. And within probably a month, they were doing some recording. So at the time, it was John, Rick and Chris Bailey.
1: Yep.
3: God bless him. They got me to sing on some songs. And then it kind of grew out of there. And there was a little bit of teething difficulties. People weren't happy to see me up the front of the Angels, but I ended up winning them over. It was good.
2: You guys have fingers in a lot of pies because you're also part of Long Way to the Top series of shows, some of which have been performed at the Barracks.
1: Yeah.
2: What a great spot to see any performance. Tell us a bit about Long Way to the Top.
3: Well, it came about at the Adelaide Fringe Festival this year. My good friend Groove Terminator.
1: Yep.
3: Here comes another one. Yep. he's done a show there for years at the Adelaide Fringe, and if you haven't been, people, please go and see it. It's absolutely
1: Well, our Gem Y Rye here had his play, Kingdom of Fools.
3: Wow.
1: Premiere at the Fringe Festival.
3: Fantastic.
4: Nice.
1: I wouldn't say rage reviews, but there was...
2: I think it's rave reviews, not rage. Rage reviews.
4: Yeah, no one would say that, actually.
1: People said I paid $40 for this. The Screaming Jets, though, when you look at that, that band, I look at the song Better, and I never grow tired of hearing that song.
3: Yeah.
1: When you wrote it, when it came out all those years ago, did you know how long it would last? Did you think this is going to be one of the greatest Australian anthems we've got?
3: Definitely not. I mean, obviously you kind of you put out songs that the band feels good about, you know, and as being a single, but you never know how it's going to be received. However, it didn't take very long for that. Once the song came out and it became a big hit, and we've played it every night since that we've ever played.
2: Yes.
3: But, you know, it's one of those things. You hear these bands and they go, oh, we play that all the time. It's like... it's the biggest moment of the night.
1: Yeah.
2: And aren't you lucky you get to
3: Yeah,
2: do
3: that's
2: it.
3: Right.
4: Yeah. Yeah, so
3: and everyone
4: true.
3: There so hasn't true. Been there for the night before. They're new people every night.
1: Yep.
3: So, yeah, very lucky that it sits in that pantheon of Australian classics.
1: Well, now on the Friday Feel Sessions, we're not going to get you to play better.
3: No.
1: No.
3: Oh, really?
2: Are we?
4: First time ever.
1: No. Well, actually, what are we doing today? What are we doing today?
3: I think, well, Jimmy brought in a guitar. I think right. we'll do Helping Hand.
1: We love Helping
2: Hand. Yeah?
1: So good. You guys, you set up.
3: Yep.
1: Well, would you like a cup of tea?
3: Oh, just the water.
1: Would you
3: fine,
1: like some bourbon or anything like that? Or
3: I'm like Jelly Roll. I found out recently that Jelly Roll went into one of the local radio stations yeah. here and he had pre-security, like the Prime Minister. They come right. in and check everything out, make sure there's no one hiding.
2: For Jelly Roll?
3: For Jelly Roll.
1: What's he going to do? Who's going to attack him?
3: Anyway, after they'd done all the security arrangements, him and his mate got on Lime bicycles and just rode up there on their own anyway. I mean, anyway, some people take themselves too seriously.
2: Know. Wow.
1: The Screaming Jets only ride Lime bicycles. So we're going to come back. We'll take a break. Screaming Jets coming up.
3: Sweet.
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6: 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Come on, I want you
15: 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No filters, no apologies.

0: It's Jonesy and Amanda driving you home. FFS, baby, the Friday Feels Sessions. And we have two of the Screaming Jets in here. It's like two engines. Dave Gleason and Jimmy Hocking. Boys, thank you for being part of FFS.
1: Our pleasure.
0: And what will you be performing for us today, David?
1: Let's have a go at Helping Hand.
2: Lovely.
1: I think it sits well in the acoustic milieu.
2: Oh, wow. Milieu. You're playing word scrabble today.
1: What does that mean?
0: Are you on drugs?
1: I threw diaspora into something the other day. And the whole musical diaspora, I said that's not a thing.
0: No. No. Maybe miasma?
1: Yes, maybe.
2: No, diaspora is a word.
0: Oh, is it?
1: It is a word, yeah. But I don't think it relates to...
2: to what you meant. Never mind.
1: Oh, just throw them out there.
0: Just put them out there. Ladies and gentlemen, boys and girls, the Screaming Jets and Helping Hand.
3: Rock on.

0: Take that, Tony Barber.
1: Wow.
0: Yeah.
2: You whistle, I'll point. That was sensational. Dave, Jimmy, thank you so much for being part of FFS.
0: Absolute pleasure. Thanks for having
3: us here. Can't wait to see you guys on tour. That was just brilliant.
2: For tickets tour information, head to screamingjetsofficial.com.au or nightofthebarracks.com.au. Yes. Boys, thank you.
0: Rock on. Thanks for having us.
2: The pleasure was all ours. Instagram is here. Jonesy and Amanda driving you home with Jam Nation.

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0: Here it is, 10 questions, 60 seconds on the clock. You can pass if you don't know an answer. We'll come back to that question if time permits. You get all the questions right, yip-yah, $1,000.
4: Yip-yah, but $1,000 can be made into $2,000 by answering a bonus question, but it is double or nothing.
0: I see you're doing my yip-yahs now.
4: Sorry, let me just check. I don't see any copyright yip-yah.
0: I suggest you come up with your own. Like, I've got yip-yah.
4: You didn't make up
0: yip-yah. I just made it up then.
4: All right, how about I say boo-wee?
0: Lynn is in Greenwood.
4: Hello, Lynn.
0: Lynn, what would you rather, a yip-yah or a boo-wee?
5: A yip-yah.
0: There you go.
4: I'm not allowed to say it, Lynn, and you're not allowed to say it
0: no,
4: either because apparently Jonesy owns it.
0: I'm just saying, I don't want to fight in front of
4: Lynn. Would you like to end that sentence? All right, Lynn, we've got 10 questions. We have 60 seconds. Let's see if we can get you some money for the weekend. If you're not sure, say pass, because we might have time to come back, okay?
5: Great, thank you.
4: Lynn, here we go. Question number one, what animal says moo?
5: Cow.
4: Question two, how much sugar is in Coke Zero?
5: Zero.
4: Question three, yen is a currency of which country?
5: Japan.
4: Question four, what animated character lives in a pineapple under the sea?
5: Oh, gosh. A fish.
4: Oh.
0: Lynn, you could have passed, Lynn.
4: It's SpongeBob.
5: Oh, for goodness sake, I forgot about that.
0: Boo-wee.
4: It sounds like even if you'd... thank you, exactly. It sounds like even if you'd taken the pass option, it wouldn't have come to you.
0: Oh, I don't know about that.
4: Well, what do you think, Lynn? If you'd had more time, would you have got SpongeBob?
5: No, I'm afraid.
0: Yeah.
4: Well, look, thank you.
0: Well, we had Yip-Yah and Boo-Wee, which is Amanda's legal firm.
4: And have a good weekend.
0: Good on you, Lynn.
5: Thank you very much.
0: Carry on. And like Lynn, if you would like to play Instagram, it's as simple as going to jonesydemanda.com.au. Jonesy and Amanda driving you home with Jam Nation.
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0: I can't hold on. 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
0: Oh, don't.
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0: Yeah, he's probably giving some away.
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Oh my, my, oh my, my love, I take one look at you, you're taking me out.

0: Hello there. It's Jonesy and Amanda driving you home. We straddle a lot of medias in this business.
1: Medias, medium, media. We do it all, and that's why we need Jenna, our social dipstick. Her media.

0: What's cooking, doll?
1: Oh, maybe HR.
2: It's been a huge week across the Jonesy and Amanda socials, and it all kicked off with our very own Amanda Keller's incredible night at the Logies.
1: Aww.
2: So you may not have taken home the award, but you'll always be our winner.
1: Thank you.
2: Our posts around the night have received over a million views, with Kerry summarising our thoughts, writing, "You might not have won the Logie, but you've won our hearts with generous spirit."
1: Mm. Oh, that's nice.
0: And the irony, when you presented Andrew Denton's Hall of Fame Award, you did that so well. I thought that's why you've been nominated for Best Presenter, because that's what you do really well. Does anyone not see this?
1: Well, Robert Irwin was pretty much always going to win that award.
0: He's got plenty of time. He's 22.
1: And I've got one foot in the grave. Thank you, Brendan.
2: Well, Mel, she added, "This woman doesn't need a little statue to say how amazing she is. She just lives and breathes amazing, sending love your way, Amanda."
1: Thank you so very much. And thank you to everybody who voted for me and such kind thoughts. Thank
2: you. Yes. And we were also bombarded with messages about how incredible you looked and people wondering who designed your amazing suit.
1: Well, let me give you the details. I've bought suits from this woman before. Her name is Nadine Marabi. She's in London. And I've bought them online. But then I have them tailored for me by Rabi at Soraya Tailoring.
0: Whoa.
1: And that's the thing. You can buy anything you like, but he will make it look amazing. Soraya Tailoring. Yep. Rabi is the king.
0: You didn't just want to go down to Wombat?
1: I have in past years, and I've lived to regret it. What else, Jenna?
2: Another popular post was our pub test the other day, where we asked, would you purchase an audio-only concert ticket?
1: Oh, yes. This is, I think, a whole lot of people are doing this. One was Harry Styles is doing this.
2: Bruno Mars.
1: Bruno Mars, where you pay a fraction of the cost. It's still expensive, but not as much for a ticket, but you don't see anything, but you can hear it.
2: Yes. Yeah, so we put a poll up, and 94% of people said they would not get this ticket, with Amanda on Facebook writing, "Why not stay home and listen to the pristine music on Spotify?"
1: Mm.
2: While Miles added, "That's the whole point of going to see them in concert."
0: Yeah.
2: On another note, it's time for Digital Jenners. This is where I choose my favourite contributor of the week, who will receive a bespoke tin hat made by Amanda.
1: I'll have it specially tailored by Rabi.
0: Sure.
2: And this week it goes to Robin, who sent us this lovely message saying, "Amanda is such a beautiful human. Love her drive home show. Sometimes I sit in my car to finish listening to what you're talking about, as I only live 4 minutes from work. My neighbour now knows I'm okay. At first she came out to check if I was still breathing."
1: Oh.
0: So hang on, her drive home show. Hello. Is this thing on?
1: You know that's why Jenna chose that. You know that's why Jenna chose that.
0: Don't let the door hit you on the bum on the way out.
1: Thank you, Jenna.
0: One sue. Yeah, no, it's still here. It's still
3: right
0: working.
3: Right, you two. Oh. That's enough.
1: That's the thing. We can hear you.
0: Have a safe weekend, friend.
1: And we will see you on Monday.
0: If you missed out on anything, jonesyandamanda.com.au. 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

0: Katie Wolf is your voice in the territory.
1: Now, what did you make of this strategy yesterday when it was released?
2: Yeah, so we welcome the strategy. It is something we've been working on for a long time with the government. I attended a lot of the workshops and roundtables around the entire territory, so it's good to be able to have that input and see that strategy come out. The one thing that it's missing, though, are those numbers. We believe that you can't measure the word increased. Territorians can't live in a strategy and industry can't make investments on aspirations.
1: Yeah, I think that's a really fair point and certainly one that I asked the Housing Minister about.
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14: 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I've seen a movie this week that I think is movie event of the decade. You can share yours as well. And we're also doing Knockoff Friday. Tell us about what's the highlight for you this weekend. Coming up next, you can share what is the TV show or movie or book that you're really into at the moment. 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

0: Christian O'Connell Show. All right, let's get into Double Thumbs Up. We do this at the start of every Friday show. We go around the team and we share what we're really into at the moment, what we're enjoying. It might be a TV show, a movie, a book, whatever it is. And you can share yours with us as well. What would you be recommending to everyone to get into over the weekend? 0475031043. Patsy, what's it for you?
1: I've got into Shrill on Netflix, which is a new series with Adi Bright, who you will know from SNL. And she's fantastic in this. This is brilliant. I've been watching it with my daughter. It is probably for 15, 16 plus, because it's got some adult themes in it. But it's all about body positivity and acceptance. She's fantastic. I love to see her away from SNL and in like a serious acting role, to see a different side of her talent. I think she's brilliant.
0: So what's it about, Patsy? I've not seen it. I've not come across
1: it. So it's about a young woman who is a curvier girl and just sort of the challenges that she finds being overlooked as a journalist in the workplace and in relationships, and her proving that there's more to someone than how they look. And she's just the most beautiful girl, very, very talented, and just how sometimes people can prejudge someone before they really know what they're like. So it's quite a serious role for her, because we're used to seeing her on SNL skits, but she's really talented and she's beautiful. So I've been watching that with Audie, and I tell you what, if they ever did a movie about Mama Cass, she would be brilliant in that role. She looks so much like her from The Mummers and the Puppets.
0: I think they are actually working on that.
1: Are they? Mama,
0: yeah, because it's such an incredible story.
1: Well, she'd be brilliant.
0: And also, because you think about some of the like Rocket Man and even the Robbie Williams movie as well, I think there's going to be a whole load more rock biopics coming out in the next couple of years. All that story's already there.
1: Yes.
0: Rock and roll has so many brilliant stories, so many tragic stories, so many dramatic stories. I think there'll be a load more over the next couple of years.
1: Yeah, well,
0: so is that on Netflix, Pat?
1: It's on Netflix, yeah.
0: Okay, Rhea, what have you been into this week?
2: Alone Season 4, Arctic Circle. Alone, if you don't know.
0: Oh, what a great show.
2: It's so good. It came out in COVID. They just chuck a bunch of wilderness experts out into the wild, and the last one to tap out, the last one to leave, wins $250,000.
0: What's interesting about it, it feels like it's a smart person's reality show. Because they're out there in the middle of nowhere, okay? And they have to obviously a very high level of survival and first aid skills. They've got their own cameras, their own GoPros. They have to film their own content. There's no camera people there. You know, you can tap out. There's a satellite phone when they've had enough. What I find interesting is the hardest stuff isn't just the physical extremes, gathering and hunting their own food. It's mentally being alone. We are terrible now, aren't we, spending any time alone?
2: Yeah.
0: If you're alone, the first thing you do is we tap out, you pick up the phone.
2: Yes.
0: You start calling people to try and have a chat, or you'll doom scroll.
1: Yes.
0: Anything than be alone with our own thoughts and aloneness. We're terrible at it.
2: But truly, like, some of the people have plenty of food, but the reckoning in their own minds of just being alone.
0: Well, how many people go in the first 2 days?
2: Yes, yeah.
0: And in the cameras, like the audition, like, oh, I reckon I'll be out there for 5 weeks. Yeah. You won't beat me. It's normally the dudes. It's always the broest ones that are the first guy. I hurt my shoulder, actually. Go, all right, mate, yeah.
2: And they always...
0: I've got a stitch. Because
2: all the bros, they go out there thinking nature is this thing to be conquered, defeated and beaten. Yeah. And it's often the women
0: nature
2: who are,
0: will win.
2: Yes, it will win.
0: It has done in all battles between man and nature.
2: And this one's a particularly interesting season because the Australians, who are normally, you know, used to surviving in the outback, or they did the last season in Tasmania.
0: Well, I mean, people struggle in Australia when it's 8 degrees.
2: Exactly.
0: How are they getting on out there?
2: They throw them into the Arctic Circle.
0: That's
2: in
0: cruel.
2: Finland. Yeah. One of them has never seen snow or ice before.
0: But he wouldn't.
1: Wow. Yeah.
0: And don't talk to me about Mount Buller or some of those so-called mountains you have here.
2: And, you know, they've got these beautiful lakes. And when winter comes, it freezes over. This isn't a spoiler because they talk about it in the very first episode. But at one point, one of them just completely disappears.
1: Oh,
2: I won't say any more, but it is one of the most
0: All right, I'm
2: going to
0: get back into
2: it
0: because I stopped. Once we came out of COVID, I couldn't go back to alone.
2: No, it's
0: it felt like a theme of aloneness.
2: Yes,
0: of I can't go back to minds of a time of being forcibly alone, our own kind of battles at home alone. But a brilliant, brilliant show.
2: So good. This is the best season of Australian Alone ever. I've watched every season. I cannot recommend it enough.
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0: Christian O'Connell's show. I finally got to see the Odyssey yesterday.
1: Oh, yes.
0: Oh, my God. The only time available was 3 o'clock in the afternoon. And it was only me and an elderly couple. It really was the three of us, like a private screening for me and this lovely elderly couple. There were many other seats where any of us could have sat. We're next to each other.
2: Oh, I hate that.
0: So I said to them, do you want me to move? They went, no, it'd be nice to have some company. And so after the movie, the three of us spoke about the movie for 10 minutes outside.
1: Love
0: that. It's that kind of movie. I've never seen anything like it. It's an incredible movie. Everyone keeps talking about, it's 2 hours 52. It doesn't feel like that. It actually feels shorter than 2 hours 52. I didn't look at my watch once to work out, wait, am I in the middle of this yet? It motors along. It's an ancient story, one of the oldest stories ever. It's 3,000 years old, and yet it feels incredibly modern. It feels as pacey as a Spielberg blockbuster. It guns along.
1: It's incredible.
0: The last 40 minutes go full on.
1: Oh, my God.
0: John Wick-esque.
1: I don't think I breathed for the last 40 minutes.
0: No.
1: You're like...
0: Yeah. It's incredible. Please go and see it at the cinema. It's a real treat to actually see something beautifully made. Mm-hmm. And the movie is no spoilers here. I want people to really enjoy the movie. And the great news is it's the biggest movie of the year.
1: Yeah.
0: It's grossed over $1 billion.
2: It's crazy.
1: Wow.
0: It's a movie that you would think isn't for everybody, but it is for everyone. Mm.
1: Definitely.
0: The story everyone knows is a story about a man trying to find his way home. Physically, but it's not. It's about a man who's reckoning with what he's made out of his life. Mm. And can he go back home knowing all that? It's a really powerful movie about going home. But actually, the real going home is the journey we're all on at the Odyssey. Individually and collectively, he's coming home to the truth of who we are.
1: Mm.
0: And he's been this really successful warlord. And underneath all of that, you realize at what cost. I don't think I've ever seen a movie as well that shows the true cost of war. The PTSD, the horror, the pointlessness and the division. And right now in 2026, this 3,000-year-old story, it feels like it's got more relevance now than it did 3 years ago.
1: You can't believe how hard it hits, especially that last sort of scene with him and the wife where he's going through and reliving it.
0: Yeah.
1: It is. It makes you think of today in an amazing way.
0: Yeah, and how actually, I think if you look around the world right now, we're kind of losing our way. It's not beyond hope. It's lovely. Mm. This is a really graphic, visceral movie experience, but it's a beautiful, poetic, hopeful ending of a sun that will rise again tomorrow, and there can be another day and the chance to do it differently. After all this horror you see at times, I found it a very hopeful movie at the end.
1: Yeah. And how much do you want to see it again?
0: I literally sat in the chair for a couple of minutes, chat to this old couple outside for 10 minutes, man. I could have recorded it as a special podcast. They had, bless them, they had so much to say about it as well. It's an incredible movie. And actually, it's one of the things where I will go and see it again. I could have sat there and watched it again.
1: Yeah.
0: Wow. It really, there's just so much in it. I want to go back because there's just so many moments in there. And those stories feel like we've known them from school. I didn't do the Odyssey at school, but you know about the sirens on the rock. Yeah. You know the story of the Trojan horse. So it all feels like, this is the Trojan horse bit where they're hitting the horsey.
1: Yes.
0: But Nolan does it in this far different way where suddenly you're inside the horse. And just imagine what that would have been like. And to actually hide in a horse for a couple of days and how dangerous they would have been and all of that. It's something else. I'm running out of words to describe how powerful, and even though it is big, it's big. There's crazy gods, there's crazy monsters. Ultimately, it really is about a person trying to reckon with his life and the mistakes he's made in his past and how can he go home and can he shed all of that and shed his skin and come back to the truth of who he is before he was this warlord. And it's a beautiful story. It's a movie for all of us right now, isn't it?
1: Yeah, that's the most affecting part. Like the visuals and all that sort of stuff is incredible to watch and you can't believe you're watching it. But the thing that sticks with you is those message from the movie. We had to go to the pub afterwards. We unpacked it all for like 3 hours. It was incredible. It'll make you think.
0: I watched 2 podcasts on the TV last night about it. I was home alone last night and I needed to be with other people.
1: Yes, you want to talk about it.
0: Yes, yeah. It's an incredible movie. It is the movie of the year. Go and see it. It is the Odyssey. It's a work of art. I think it's movie event of the decade. And if you do go and see it, please email me. I need to speak to other people who've seen it.
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0: Christian O'Connell Show. My treat this weekend, then, two things for me. One is I'm seeing my friend Rob tonight. Now, Rob has had quite a big 3 weeks. Rob is someone I met 2 years ago in quite an incredible situation. Rob is a paramedic. He was one of the paramedics who came to try and save my mother-in-law's life. And Rob and I have become friends. It's quite a unique story, Rob and I. It's even more so now because my new book, the opening chapter, is the story of Rob and I. So my mother-in-law had a big heart attack, and Rob and the paramedics tried and came to save her life, and they couldn't do it. And it wasn't their fault. They worked so hard. Anyway, as Rob was leaving, okay, and obviously everything is just in chaos. I can't even describe how chaotic things were. One of my daughters had fainted, and another paramedic was tending to her. My wife is obviously just devastated. This came out of nowhere. Rob goes to me, hey, listen, I hope you don't think this is weird, but I hope to meet you one day. And I actually thought at that moment, I hope he's not going to ask for a selfie, because this might be one of the rare times I say no. Mm. And I said, all right, why is that? He said, because I heard you on a podcast talking about your experiences with panic attacks. And the podcast he was talking about is a very big one in this country called Imperfects. It's a brilliant podcast. And all I do is, when I remember going in to talk about, it was the first time I ever talked about my panic attacks that I had years ago, publicly for the first time ever. And I remember leaving that because it's such a warm, cozy environment in there. It's like a gentle interrogation. And the moment I got out of that studio of Hugh and his brother, I remember thinking, I'm going to have to call them in a couple of hours to say there's edit. I shared too much, but I didn't. I committed to actually, you know, honoring what happened. And then Rob happened to be going through a similar thing. He's been a paramedic for 40 years. You deal with so much. And he's a very unique kind of paramedic. He's something called a MICA. That is mobile intensive care. So you're only going, your every day is very, very extreme situations where you can actually intubate. So that's his daily life. And you do that alone. There's no one with you. So you go to these horrific scenes and you deal with it in whatever way you have to, just that chaos and that fear and overwhelm immediately. Then you pack up your gear by yourself and you move on. Paramedics work in pairs. There's no one to talk about the horror of what you're... So anyway, he started obviously to have panic attacks, and he happened to be listening to this podcast, and he realized that we lived nearby, and he said to his wife one day, I hope I bump into him. And he said, the moment I see you weighing out in the street trying to wait for the paramedics, I'm like, oh my God. It's today. Today's the day. So we formed a friendship. He was thanking me about talking the stories about panic attacks. It was a gift to him. And he was so kind in the moment. And then a couple of weeks later, my wife and I wanted to thank the paramedics. So we went to the ambulance station. My wife did a very English thing. She said, can you get out first and go and warn them that I'm a bit emotional? I went, your mum just died 2 weeks ago. I don't think they're going to find it odd if you're a bit tearful talking about your mum. And you meet the people that were, the last time you saw them, they were trying to, you want me to go on a, okay, fine. So I went out and said, hey, look, you know, my wife just wants you to know she's a bit emotional. They're like, yeah.
1: It'd be weird if she
0: wasn't. We were there. And then Rob goes, we're feeling a bit awkward about this too, because we couldn't save her life. And this has never happened. No one has ever said thank you when we didn't save their life. And I think, well, we should do. You still put the same amount of work into it. Anyway, Rob and I hit it off. And then my wife was texting me whilst we're in Chantley's paramedics, going, get his number. Like she's trying to organise a grown-up play date. Get off, mum! Anyway, I got Rob's number and we've become friends. And I'm seeing him tonight and giving him a copy of my book. His wife burst into tears 3 weeks ago because the Sydney Morning Herald and the Herald Sun did an excerpt of the first chapter, that story about Rob and I. So now he's become like the most famous paramedic in Australia.
1: Yeah.
0: I even did a podcast interview 2 days ago and they were talking about the Rob story. And they're like, how is Rob being in this book? And it's been a lot for him as well. But the lovely thing is I get a lot of messages because the great thing about doing what we do, because we can shine a light sometimes on what, because we're lucky to have this platform. And other than just talking about bird stories, is sometimes actually talk about just seeing really the fullness of what it must be like to be a paramedic. Because when they said goodbye to me, the three of them that were there, they'll go off and do another 6 or 7 hours. And all they're dealing with is chaos.
1: Yeah.
0: Utter chaos. You don't think, bloody hell, that's there every day. Mm. All we think about paramedics and ambulance services, call out times. They're getting less, which is a real concern. But you don't think about the human consequence that amazing people that do that day in, day out. And when people talk about an act of service, that's what they do. Anyway, he's retiring in 3 weeks' time.
1: Oh, well.
0: 40 years.
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0: Christian O'Connell's show. All right, we're looking for your bathroom songs on the Time Waster today. All right, bathroom songs. Working class flannel. No, come on, working class man, working class flannel.
1: Bronze.
0: Black or white?
1: Gold.
0: Nothing compares to Lou.
1: Silver plus.
0: Purple drain.
1: Silver.
0: Wipe here waiting.
2: Gold.
0: And squeegee lover.
1: Oh, gold plus.
0: I couldn't find any more squeegee.

0: ones.
1: That's very good.
0: Rio, what have you got? Bathroom songs.
2: The Shower of One.
0: Oh, yeah, good. Silver.
2: Drips Don't Lie.
0: No.
2: You hate a drip.
0: Yeah. Bronze.
2: You Too. They loved a little bathroom in the bedroom.
0: Yeah.
2: On Sweetest Thing.
0: Oh, very good. That's better. Gold.
2: And Kurt Cobain really had to worry about doing his hair, making sure it was perfect.
0: It looked quite greasy to me, actually.
2: Well, yeah, that's why I sung Comb As You Are.
0: Comb As You Are, gold as well. All right, what have you got? Bathroom songs, Twist and Grout.
2: Silver Plus.
0: Mike Aroma.
2: Gold.
0: November Drain.
2: Gold.
0: Bathtub Thumping.
2: Silver Plus.
0: Cisterns Are Doing It For Themselves.
2: Silver Plus.
0: Dunny For Nothing.
2: Gold.
0: That's very good. Jared, well done. Bohemian Rhapsody.
2: Bronze.
0: No, Jack, come on. Carly Simon, You're So Train.
2: Silver.
0: Always have to do that this time of the show. I always do it. I Would Always Love Lou.
2: Gold.
0: Ah, what a Tracy. All About the Basin. What about
2: Silver.
0: The Basin?
2: Silver.
0: No longer the divine also I touch myself. It's now I wash myself.
2: Oh, that's very lovely. Gold.
0: Sharp Dress Manhole.
2: Oh, right. Got it. Silver Plus.
0: Yeah. I had to do a couple of reads as well. I was like, what?
2: Can't be safe.
0: That's not the time waster we're doing, is it? Smells Like a Teen's Been Here.
2: Silver Plus.
0: Easy Loofah.
2: Gold Plus.
0: Mark Webber, well done. I think this is just it's making me laugh because I've had food poisoning the last 2 days. Seat Over Troubled Water.
2: Oh,
0: and that actually feels like my anthem. Joshua, I feel so seen right now. Suds in the Eye. Instead of In Excess Guns in the Sky.
2: Gold.
0: Gillette Me Entertain You.
2: Silver.
0: Well done, Andy. Any other guys out there use a Fusion 5 like me?
2: Yeah. Hey,
0: do you use a Fusion 5?
2: Yeah, Fusion 5.
0: You don't need it.
2: No, that
0: bum fluff you've got there.
2: Get out of it.
0: Slam the door and that would come off.
2: I'm going to come in unshaven on Monday.
0: I wouldn't notice. You've got the skin of a choir boy.
3: You ever had a beard?
2: No, I can't. I get the worst amount of facial hair. It's
0: skin
2: not
0: skin of a 12-year-old lad.
2: It's not enough to grow a beard.
0: Addicted to Dove.
2: Silver.
0: Janie's got a sponge. It's better than a gun, guys.
2: That's much better.
0: Much better. Well done, Janie. Mambo number 2. Vega's going to drop a couple of kids off at the pool.
2: Oh,
0: Vega. Etch, etch. This is Mambo number 2.
2: Oh, that's very good.
0: Man, I Feel Like Shampooing.
2: Gold.
0: That's very good, Wendy. Towel, Am I Supposed to Live Without You? Ensuite Caroline. That's the ensuite one.
2: Gold.
0: Well done, Tommy. She Works Hard for the Dunny.
2: Gold.
0: Wipe Here Right Now.
2: Gold, very good.
0: So good. You got to be. That's funny. Ray, well done. All right, who is the winner today?
2: Seat Over Troubled
0: Water.
2: Yes,
0: thank you, Joshua, my anthem. That's the Christian O'Connell Show for today. We are back Monday. Have a great weekend. If you hear or mishear any lyrics over the weekend, you can email me, christian@christianoconnell.com.au. Have a great weekend. Thank you very much for joining us. Take care.
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0: hope you're having a great weekend, early birds. You got Dan and Duffy here.
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1: I've actually got Tani, our local news journalist, in because she used to work in a gym. 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
1: Because there can be some bad noises in there, Tani.
2: 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I have been blessed with many of those noises.
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1: Now, what did you make of this strategy yesterday when it was released?
2: 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We believe that you can't measure the word increased. Territorians can't live in a strategy and industry can't make investments on aspirations.
1: Yeah, I think that's a really fair point and certainly one that I asked the Housing Minister about.
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11: Christian O'Connell's show. Morning, Rio.
12: Good morning.
11: Good morning, Pats.
12: Morning, everyone.
11: How was your day yesterday, Patsy? Would you say you're a Monday winner or loser?
12: Well, I am trying to be, you know, positive and glass half full. So I'm going to say winner because we had parent-teacher interviews last night. But the good thing about it, you'll relate to this, Christian, having brought up two daughters. The good thing now is that you can do it via Teams. So you don't have to physically go to school. I think it is.
11: Whenever I have to have a meeting on Teams, part of my soul dies. Like, can't just phone me or that Teams.
12: No, it's much better than having to navigate your way across campus when you don't know where any room
11: is. Yeah, that's it. You're trying to find those rooms.
12: You know.
11: Then you ring your kid and go, which block is this?
12: Oh, Mum, what are you
11: and
12: talking
11: that's all,
12: about?
11: Also, it's just chaos, isn't it? Because there's always some, I'm going to make a generalisation here, but in my experience, there's always a mum who exceeds their 6 minutes, 7 minutes
12: every
11: window that you get.
12: Every single time.
11: Yeah.
12: Every single time. And, you know, it also avoids that small talk because, you know, at the end of the day on a Monday, I don't really feel like being overly pleasant. And so if I'm at
11: home. At the start of the day, some of us have experienced. We know how you feel about the great unwashed.
12: So if I'm in my office, it's you know, I can be in my pyjamas and do it, quite frankly.
11: Yeah, and imagine also the teachers. Imagine they feel at the end of the day.
12: No,
11: they certainly aren't down for small talk. They just want to go home and have a bottle of whiskey.
12: I know. Drown their sorrows. But, you know, it's a revelation every time we have these because we find out things about our daughter who's 15 that we just never ever knew. Apparently, she's quite the avid camper and enjoys school camp, which is not the story that we get at
11: And then
12: home.
11: You get confused, like, what's the real version of this?
12: It's like, I think you better just check your role because I don't think you've got the right child. Quite the team player. But one thing that wasn't a surprise is that she is no Venus Williams. We're like, no kidding. So we spoke to a PE teacher and they're doing badminton at the moment. And it was quite funny. He said, you know, she'll get in there and she'll have a go. I know she's not, you know, a fan of sports, but she'll give it a red hot go and she'll hit that ball even if it takes five goes.
11: Oh, bloody hell. It's been a very extreme version of badminton.
12: Gosh, she takes after me because I could never hit like softball. Or
11: yeah, but your
12: like
11: medium where you expressed yourself physically was Scottish Highland Dance.
12: Yeah, well, that's
11: you're
12: true.
11: State champ.
12: That's true. Well, she gave up the ballet, so you know she was she's more of a theatrical person now. She's on the stage.
11: Do you remember how nervous she would get as kids about parents even?
7: Oh my god, oh, yeah. Terrifying!
11: Yeah. You really that car coming back? Yes, that car coming back out parking outside the house. Yeah. Oh, I just got the memory of that physically in my solar plexus. That churn. Well, you didn't know. Have they really found out about me? Yeah. Because actually, you could be a different version of yourself at school that your parents wouldn't know about because it's another world.
7: Yeah,
11: you know, and they've got friends and they have different versions of themselves. And sometimes it's kind of nice when you hear a bit more about their full life outside of your home life.
7: Yes.
11: And other times you're like, wait, what?
12: Yeah, it's like, well, that's not my kid.
11: She's playing you. Is she playing us? Wow, this is deep.
7: And when they come home, you're not sure, like, as a kid, should I be playing dumb? Do I pretend to be? Because you don't want to look guilty just in case they have actually got some dirt on you.
11: The sound of that car, those footsteps and the key coming in the house. Big stuff. All right, let us know. Are you Monday winner or loser?
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0: Christian O'Connell Show. How was your day yesterday, your Monday winner or loser? Let me know. Intern Pete, morning, mate.
1: Yeah, good morning, guys. I want to say a massive winner for Monday. Guess what? I've got a brand new listener to the show. A brand new
2: yes.
0: Well done.
2: Yeah,
0: this you. Is why we got him. This thank is why you. We got him. Who are you bringing over?
1: Well, someone who's a massive fan of birds and found out that we're doing Bird Week here on the show. He's just come back from Darwin, and I was telling him about it yesterday. And I'm just so happy for him because he loves birds, and all of us are a bit
0: I think
1: like,
0: he might be upselling. We don't know the full power yet of Bird Week. And I'm just worried about this guy sat listening right now. When do they get into the bird chat?
3: Oh, when is coming. That? It's coming.
0: It's coming. It's coming, new listener.
1: Well, he's tuned in right now because he went back and podcasted yesterday's show. He wanted to sort of get the feel for it, everything like that. Just what I'm saying is he was just come back from Darwin and he found something called a bush stone curlew in a lagoon.
0: Now, I am familiar of the curlew. We have them in the UK, and they do normally hang around and a breed, and their habitat is mudflats in the UK. So it sounds like the same here. What's it called? What kind of curlew?
1: A bush stone curlew. So I hadn't heard of it before, but basically this, I feel like it's a winner for him because he's tried to talk to us about birds probably since we've known him. We're like, yep, that's cool.
0: And you've just shut that door in his face.
1: Yeah, I did. But not yesterday. I said, actually, tell me more because I want to become a bird expert. So I'm
0: Phil, this is a whole new deeper relationship you two are going to have together because you've come to his side.
1: I know. We brought him binoculars a few years ago for his birthday. They're about $1,000. Like we all
3: my
0: love. Yeah, I got a pair the other year from Aldi. You know in that mini aisle?
3: Yes, yeah.
0: It's like, binos. I have some of that. They're like $40.
3: You better be able to see the moon for
0: $1,000.
1: Oh, these were imported from another state and everything. But yeah, he was stoked. So he is here for Bird Week. So wherever it goes, we've got a brand new listener. So shout out to
0: do me a favour. Can you ask him his favourite bird?
1: I will do right now.
0: Okay, please. No, get back to me. Rio, are you Monday winner or loser?
3: Do you guys like a head massage?
2: Oh,
3: where do you stand
2: best,
3: on it?
2: Yeah.
0: Depends. It. If it's just at the hairdressers, no.
2: Oh.
0: Because it's normally someone learning how to do that. And they've normally got big shellac nails. So it's horrendous now with those nails on. It's almost like bird week on their hands. With talons and it gets...
3: And they clack, clack, clack on the keyboard.
0: Yes. Yeah.
3: Well, yesterday I went to, you might have seen it on Instagram. They're the Japanese head spas.
2: I really want to go to one of those.
3: They've gone viral. And we did our first one yesterday. So I took one of my pregnant friends, Kimmy, because she can't go to a proper spa.
0: What a lovely thing. Where did you go?
3: We went down, it was a place called Hikaru, Head Spa by Hikaru. And so you go in there. What I didn't know is that it's a very full on, very clinical experience at first where you go and you sit down and they've got this little camera and a big TV and they put it on your scalp and they do like a scalp analysis to see.
0: Oh, Rio, this is how they get you. And you think, oh my God, it's space age. A simple webcam and a camera. And you think, oh, it's scientific.
3: No, it is the most humbling experience you'll
0: why
3: ever
0: see. Why do you need to see there?
3: Oh, I never want to see
0: enough
3: it again.
0: When your hairdresser shows you the back of your head, you're like, yeah, I guess that's the back of my head.
3: No, but you don't understand how disgusting your scalp is.
0: And what's the benefit of us seeing that in 4K?
3: I guess because then they can upsell you all the products that you need to clear the scalp.
0: And also... Who are you worrying about seeing the top of your scalp? Giants.
3: And now I've got to worry about, you have to worry about gut health. You've got to worry about stretching.
0: Now I'm terrified about my scalp hygiene. Oh, now you've got a scalp routine in the morning to worry about.
3: I do have a scalp routine.
0: You got suckered.
3: They sent me a full, itemized routine of what I've got to do. One of the girls got busted. We didn't know she was not a natural blonde because the... expert
0: where
3: was going
0: is this story
3: through,
0: going?
3: And she said, oh, you bleach your hair. And we didn't know she bleached her hair. We thought she was a natural blonde, but she's
0: always
3: a brunette.
0: Always presume every lady's hair is dyed.
2: Yeah.
0: Even babies. I don't trust a baby girl these days. You're not a natural blonde.
3: And then you go in, but I couldn't recommend it enough because you go in and you have...
2: Yeah, I really want to do this.
3: Oh, the best two hours of your life. They literally, 2 hours they just spend massaging your head.
0: Surely 2 hours is too long.
3: No, it's the best. And you do your shoulders and your face and your hair.
2: Yes, please.
3: Your hair comes out almost a whole different color.
0: I've noticed your hair is really oily this morning.
3: No, it's not. It's lost its shape and bounce.
0: No, it is. It's greasy.
3: It's the cleanest it's ever been.
0: No, it's dank. No, you've got the hair of a student. I mean, your scalp might be amazing, but you've got dank hair.
3: You could eat dinner off that scalp.
0: Well, I could put my chips in there and not ask for any vinegar. All right, you Monday win or loser.
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0: Christian O'Connell Show. Just had a message team from Simone and Dave. They are 25 minutes away from us at the radio station. Yesterday on the show, we were talking about surprises, done well and gone badly. Simone called in with, for me, I think, a Hall of Fame story. Her husband is a big fan of wedge-tailed eagles. And she spent $1,000 getting a massive framed print of a beautiful, stunning photo of what she thought was a wedge-tailed eagle. And then when it was unveiled, Davey Boy goes, "That's a bald-headed eagle." She bursts into tears. A lot of money, a lot of effort went into this now ungift. And so it's in the garage. And I said yesterday to her, "Can we have it and give it away?" They're driving in with it. She's warned us several times. It's huge and weighs a ton. So this is why Bird Week is starting. Thanks to Simone and Dave, who are 25 minutes away. I'm so excited.
1: I want to see it.
0: I can't wait to see it.
1: And I want to see how big it is.
0: I'm not sure we're going to want to give it away.
1: Yes, keep it for the studio.
0: Keep it at the studio. Then every time someone comes in and go, "Why is he? What's the? Is that an American bald eagle? What's his deal with that?"
1: Long story.
0: Long story. So that's why we are now going into Bird Week later on this morning. I'm a Monday winner. I think I've spoken before about my love of mopping the house.
1: Yes, you have.
0: Yesterday it was such a lovely day. I thought, I need freshness. I know it's not spring yet, but we had a really nice sunny day. The fog cleared and it was a beautiful sunny day where you could feel the promise of spring and summer.
1: Yes.
0: And it was beautiful. And that freshness that I could feel, I wanted that in the house as well. And for me, that time is time to break out the mop and the PinoClean.
1: Oh, lucky family.
0: Oh, liquid disinfectant. If that PinoClean was available as an aftershave, I'd wear it.
1: Nothing like
0: this. So I have my own cocktail, guys. Okay. In the bucket, and you've got to get through. If you're going to mop properly, you're going to have to clean out the water several times. Otherwise, it starts to look like your greasy hair today.
1: Come on, too oily.
0: Unnecessary. Oh, too oily.
1: You could do with a little head massage.
0: God, a manky, oily hair. Anyway, you know, I mix in PinoClean with Dettol. That way, I've got two disinfectants. Those germs have, it markets as a hospital-grade disinfectant. And the smell, the sharp smell, and I use a lot of it. I'm not a man of moderation, as you know. I use a lot of this stuff. It almost burns the back of the throat when you come into the house. Oh. I love sitting in that. It must smell like what I'd imagine an operating theatre smells like.
1: Oh, I love my home, my safe place to be, an operating theatre.
0: Yes, that's the vibe I want. Anyway, I was just on random play on Spotify, because normally when I'm mopping, it takes quite a while. You've got to empty the buckets and that. And so I listened to a podcast, but I felt like some music yesterday. And so I suddenly remember a song I used to play back in the early 2000s. Do you remember this banger, Apollo 440, Stop the Rock? Stop
1: the Rock. Oh, my God.
0: Do you remember this?
1: Yes.
0: Brilliant song.
1: I haven't heard this song before.
0: I used to play this so much, the band made me an instrumental version of this that I'd used for a bed then for about 2 years on the show. Anyway, as I'm listening to this banger, I listened to this 19 times, by the way, on repeat. I start to sing You Can't Stop the Mop.
1: Banger.
0: You can't stop them off. So my earworm is now this song. I woke up this morning, I can't stop singing. Not Stop the Rock, but Can't Stop the Mop.
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3: How many people are currently on remand?
4: About 45% of all prisoners here at the current Holt prison are on remand. 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
3: 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They will be able to then in a new facility?
4: So this is part of strengthening the entire network and the services that we can deliver.
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0: Christian O'Connell show, an email caught my eye, a press release, and it was just simply declaring that today, August the 19th, is National Potato Day. Thank you, press release from Smith's PR company, for alerting me to this majestic day.
1: Is it a public holiday?
0: It should be. It should be. So I've decided to honour the humble spud, the classic potato, with its own time waster, your potato movies. Before we get into our ones, trying to guess what kind of favourite flavour of chips Patsy would be. You salt and vinegar?
2: Yes, absolutely, all
0: knew
2: the
0: it.
2: Way.
0: Knew it.
2: Yep, love
0: all right.
2: it.
0: What do you think mine is, Patsy?
2: Chicken.
0: Cheese and onion.
2: Oh.
0: Love a cheese and onion.
1: Wow. Underrated. It flies under the radar,
0: yeah,
1: the cheese and onion.
0: Does. I wouldn't even do you think it's one of the best sellings? What do you think is the number one? Ready, stop, plain. Who just has plain ones?
1: I like a plain one.
0: No, there's nothing there.
1: I love salt.
2: Yeah.
0: They get the salt and vinegar.
1: I actually don't like salt and vinegar. And I
0: they're
1: know
0: too
1: that's
0: much,
1: crazy.
0: Aren't they? No, I can't. I don't understand those savages that do. They're just too. There's too much salt.
1: Oh, it's too overwhelming for me. I'm too precious a flower.
0: I think that producer Caitlin, you're salt and vinegar as well.
3: Yes, you nailed it. It's delicious. Yep. They are the number one selling Smith flavored chip.
0: Mm. And I would then guess barbecue at number two.
3: Original and then barbecue.
0: Wow.
2: God, I haven't had barbecue for ages.
1: Me neither.
0: Yeah. Oh, let's treat ourselves to some. All right. So for the best in show for your potato movie, you've got a Breville Smart Toaster. Thanks to Harvey Norman. Shop the Breville Smart Toaster. Perfectly toasted results every time. In store and online at Harvey Norman now. Okay. Potato movies. Obviously, I've just, like you guys, pulled up a couple of tabs of different types of potato. There are so many. Oh. Do they taste wildly different? What's a Yukon Gold?
1: Is it different
0: to something called a Kipfler?
1: I know a Kipfler. Kipfler are the
0: nice,
1: long ones,
0: like
1: a finger.
0: They're lovely with a steak.
1: Yes.
0: Roasted Kipflers. Mm. All right, Tango Mash.
1: Oh, God.
0: Silence of the Yams.
1: The yams is a great word.
0: Yam is just a nice word to say. Yes. I don't know why. Yams.
1: Is it a sweet potato, a yam?
0: Yes. Yeah. King Edward Scissorhands.
1: Gold.
0: Potato Tool Recall. Potato Recall. Potato Recall.
1: No.
0: There's something about Maris Piper.
1: I didn't know
0: that. The type of potato. I didn't know I'm learning it real time. Rhea, what have you got? Potato movies.
1: Mash Me If You Can.
0: Oh, very good. That's the Yukon Gold.
1: Julienne and Julia.
0: Oh, so very good. Gold.
1: Fry Willy.
0: That's gold. Three golds.
1: And I Am Samosa.
0: That's bronze. Mm. All right, what have you got then? We're looking for your potato movies. Text them in now.
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0: Christian O'Connell's show. Thank you very much for joining us. Potato Movies is the extra time waster up for grabs, the best in show. Thanks to Harvey Norman, the Breville Smart Toaster. All right, Potato Movies. Hasselback to the Future.
1: Ooh, gold.
0: Fantastic Mr. Potato Head.
1: Bronze.
0: A Streetcar Named Desiree. It's a type of potato.
1: That is gold.
0: That is very good. Elizabeth, well done. Starchy and Hutch.
2: Oh, gold.
0: Well done, Matt. Starchy and Hutch is brilliant. As Fistful as Kipfulers.
1: Oh, well done saying that.
0: I know, it's not easy. Five to seven. Chippy Chippy Bang Bang.
1: Silver.
0: Andrew, well done. Pulp Tater.
1: Silver plus.
0: Yukon Goldfinger.
1: Silver.
0: Freddy Got Fingerling.
1: Silver.
0: Kipflerist. Buddha's Day Off.
1: Yeah, bronze.
0: Mash of the Titans.
1: Silver plus.
0: I Am Yam.
1: Gold.
0: Well done, Mark. The Hills Have Pink Eyes.
1: Gold.
0: Well done, Karen. Leave it. Raiders of the Lost Starch.
1: Silver plus.
0: Russet Gump.
1: Bronze.
0: Peel the Magnolias.
1: Silver.
0: Mrs. Maris Goes to Paris.
1: Gold.
0: That's from Emma. Layer Potato Bake.
1: Silver plus.
0: Very good. Spudicus.
1: Gold.
0: Well done, Kieran. Cushion Try Smith's barbecue chips and French onion dip. Absolute game changer. Thank me later. I want to do a new feature called Thank Me Later. It's such a great flex to say that. Well done. Regards, Shannon. Eternal Sunshine of the Spudless Mind.
1: Silver plus.
0: Mr. and Mrs. Smith's.
1: Gold.
0: The Hills Have Fries.
1: Silver.
0: Not Air Bud. Air Spud.
1: Gold.
0: Well done, Shannon. That's great. Masha Blanca.
1: Gold.
0: That's from Chris. Chippy Wonka in the Potato Factory.
1: Bronze.
0: Mrs. Doubtfryer.
1: Gold.
0: Scaloppenheimer.
1: Oh, that's gold.
0: Very just. Good. Yeah, just on the cusp. Well done, Leroy. Not the Odyssey. Oh, sight guys. Spudyssey.
1: Gold.
0: The Karate Kipfler.
1: Silver.
0: Tango and Hash Brown.
1: Bronze.
0: All right, who is winning the Breville Smart Toaster? Thanks to Harvey Norman.
1: I'm a friend of the Karens, Christian. The Hills Have Pink Eyes.
0: Well done. All's good at the end of our first hour, everybody. Bright side of the dial. All right, coming up next, thanks to Yorkshire Tea, we're getting into today's properness. $1,000 will be won during the next 15 minutes on the show.
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0: Christian O'Connell's show, The Chemist Warehouse, every day this week, thanks to Yorkshire Tea. 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Every morning this week on the show is $1,000. Today, we're getting into it. We're actually going to be getting into the right way, the proper way to make a classic cuppa tea.
1: With tea for two.
0: This is Patsy's ringtone. 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
2: Is this Doris Day?
0: Yes.
2: I love Doris Day.
0: Yes. Rio just goes to me, is Doris Day still alive? I went, no. I don't think Dee Dee left us a while ago, Rio. Spoiler alert, just waking up. That's why we're playing John Waite Missing You. Hey, Australia, Doris Day has passed away.
3: Breaking
0: news. Now, Patsy, what is officially the guidelines according to Yorkshire Tea? How do they say we should make the classic cup of tea?
2: Well, we've got it off their website. So this is how you should make the perfect cup of tea, okay? So it's really important how you prepare the water. So you've got to run the tap just a little so that the water becomes more aerated, apparently. And only, and this is where I go wrong every time, only boil the water once. See, I get misdirected at home. There's always something else to do. I might boil the kettle four or five times.
0: Yeah, me too.
2: No.
0: You can't reheat the water.
2: And while you do that, that keeps the oxygen levels up. So only boil your kettle once. It helps with the flavour as well when you have it. Then put your tea bag in your cup, pour the boiling water that you've only boiled once and just give it a little bit of a stir. Very important you let it rest for 4 or 5 minutes.
0: Steeping.
2: And then it unlocks all the goodness as well from the bag inside. Give it a little squeeze against the edge of the cup. Don't smash it. Don't bang
0: it. I smash it. So no. I do three clockwise.
2: Mm-hmm. Yep.
0: Then I'll smash
2: no,
0: that tea.
3: You're bruising the leaves.
0: No. I'm going, come on. I want every bit of tea out there. Come on. Don't hide in there, guys. Give me all you got. Come on, guys.
2: You're bruising the flavour. You've got to be very gentle.
0: No, I'm crushing grapes. I'm making tea wine.
2: Well, that's where you're going wrong. Just a gentle little squeeze, gentle as it does it.
0: And then milk in last?
2: Milk in last or, you know, honey, whatever you like to flavour it. You do your sugar if you do sugar. It's a perfect cup of tea.
0: Do you know, years and years, years ago, this must be about 20 years ago, and I always used to have 2 teaspoons of sugar in a cup of tea. Mm. You times that by 8 to 10 cups, way too much sugar. I had to give up sugar and tea. I tried various ways. I brought a book, how to do it. I couldn't do it. I went to see a hypnotherapist.
2: Oh, wow.
0: One session. I've never had tea.
2: Oh.
0: I don't know what they did to me because I didn't know I was getting hypnotized. I was suddenly aware of them doing some countdown thing. The next thing I could do is hear myself snoring and then a guy going... Oh. And Christian, you're back in the room.
2: Wow.
0: I have never had, in 20 years, I've never wanted to have sugar in my tea. I don't know what he did.
3: Tell me your English without telling me your English.
0: You have to go see
3: hypnotized. Because of your tea addiction.
0: No, Rio, as you know, the tea addiction has remained.
3: That's true.
0: I'm taking the sugar part out. Otherwise, I'd be saying hello to Mr. Type 2 Diabetes. 2 teaspoons times 8 to 10 cups. And that was just during the show.
2: Wow.
0: That's too much. Way too much sugar.
3: As an Englishman, I have something that will shock and maybe sicken you. The Americans heat up their tea. They put their water in a mug. They put the mug in the microwave.
2: No.
0: Are you kidding me?
3: I'm not kidding you.
0: There's no hope for that country.
3: They don't have electric kettles. Their power is too weak.
0: What do you mean they don't have kettles?
3: They don't have electric kettles.
0: I'm sure I've seen them in the movies.
3: No, you might have seen them.
0: Kitchen scenes.
3: You've seen them on a stove.
0: Right, stovetop.
3: But they don't have the electric kettles. They're too far in the past and they've got weak-ass power through their PowerPoints.
0: Is that right?
3: That's true, yeah.
0: So they put they warm it up in the microwave.
3: They do it in the microwave.
2: No, it's not the same. It's awful. That's my
0: that
2: pet
0: is
2: hate.
0: Rank. Yeah, it does something to the water as well.
2: Yeah, no.
0: It leaves a skin on it as well.
3: Yes.
2: Well, it doesn't aerate it. Doesn't keep the oxygen levels up.
0: You're right. I love that word you keep using today. 2 favourite words of the show so far, yam and aerating.
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8: Yes, I did. 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
9: Because there can be some bad noises in there, Tani.
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0: Christian O'Connell Show. You can win $1,000 every single show this week. Thanks to the best tea in the world, Yorkshire Tea. We're celebrating properness today. What is the proper way to sort your cutlery drawer out? I honestly didn't think there'd be this much debate. Mm-hmm. There's about 1,000 different ways to sort it.
1: Yeah.
0: You weren't joking about the fork situation here at Gold. This email went round last week. Subject heading, please return forks, exclamation mark. You know, you get these emails that go around offices, the dull kind of admin. Please return forks. Hi, everyone. Can we please make sure we are returning our forks and cutlery back to the kitchen where you got it from? We just bought new forks. They only arrived Monday. Already we're missing most of them.
2: Oh.
0: In the kitchen, please make sure you are returning your forks. Those are the kind of adults that work here at this radio station. Who is stealing forks?
3: It's a vicious cycle because you're worried about the scarcity of forks, so then more people take forks, which means there are less and less forks for people, take more forks because
0: and
3: there are less.
0: This is why we have nuclear wars.
3: Exactly. Yeah. Exactly.
0: You've got a missile, I need a missile.
3: Yes. Mutually assured destruction. Yes,
0: it is. Wow. So you think then people are keeping?
3: Oh, there's fork hoarders, absolutely, in our midst right now.
0: People are storing them and hiding them for a cachet.
3: Yes.
0: I reckon the old Chuckle Sisters. Caitlin, have you got cachet forks?
4: No, I would never. I am a sharer. I would always return my fork, spoon, knife, whatever I use.
0: What are you and the Chuckle Sisters? What's the rule for your cutlery drawer? What have you got? What's yours, Caitlin?
4: Okay, so mine goes soup spoons, normal spoons, then forks, normal knives, steak knives, and then up above the steak knives is our teaspoons in a little cute compartment.
0: Yeah, I love that little compartment. What's your favourite piece of cutlery? Mine's a teaspoon.
3: Great question. I wasn't ready for it.
0: I love a teaspoon. Years ago, you used to give someone who just had a baby special teaspoon.
2: Silver feeding spoon.
0: Yes.
2: Yes, engrave it.
0: Yeah, that's it.
2: Yes.
0: Yeah,
2: yes.
0: My mum still got the one she was given for me. When did that stop being a thing?
2: I don't know, but
0: you
2: they
0: don't
2: should
0: give
2: bring it back.
0: New parents the spoon anymore.
3: No,
0: what's the significance? Oh, so it's like a feeding spoon.
2: Yeah, it's like a christening. It's a common sort of christening gift.
0: Right.
2: You know, and you engrave their name. And
0: bring me my feeding spoon. I might go and buy one today. It's going to really become even more British this week while we're doing this thing with Yorkshire Tea. Bring me my feeding spoon, Liz. And Tina, what do you do?
5: So I do butter knife, fork.
0: How many butter knives have you got?
1: Yeah, well.
5: I've got a
0: That's
5: few.
0: That's the Greeks.
3: The Greeks, boy.
0: Constantly slavering stuff, aren't they?
5: So I have four. Only four knives.
3: You live with only four knives.
1: Oh, dear.
0: What does she need? What does she need more than four? She's not running a restaurant.
2: What if she has guests over though for dinner? What
0: well,
2: do
0: how
2: they
0: many
2: do? Teams?
0: Bring your own knives. BYO. Bring your own knife and spoon, and a pav. Please bring cutlery and plates. By the way, if you ever bring food to somebody's house, don't you get paranoid? But you'll never get that nice plate back.
2: Oh, yes. I know. Yeah.
0: Oh, can I just? Yeah. Don't worry, you can pop around another day. No, it's all right. No. I don't mind washing it myself. You know, you get really tense as you're leaving. Like, we'll never see this nice plate. It's the good one as well. We've only got one because the other one
2: back
0: broke.
2: In the day, my mum had labels with a name on them that she'd put, like she had specially made up to put on the bottom of plates when the ladies took a plate to a function. Had Beverly Jones on the bottom of it, so it never got misplaced.
0: That's like the, you know, when your parents used to label your clothes at school.
3: Yeah, yeah, yeah.
0: You used to dread them. Please don't do that. Oh, your mummy's put a label in your shirt. No, she bloody has to stop saying that. Take my mum's name out of your mouth. All right, let's go to Beck Wright.
5: What?
0: Excuse me. Okay, scene. All right, Beck, good morning, Beck. What's the proper way to sort your cutlery drawer out?
6: Good morning.
0: Morning
6: the
0: back.
6: Proper way and the only way is you've got your small teaspoons on the left, then you've got your spoons, then your forks, then your knives, then your chopsticks and scissors to the right, and I won't have it any other way.
0: I'm glad that we all agree with that random draw is chopsticks, which I don't think ever get used. They just look good in there, don't they? You just got them from a takeaway. And that's scissors go there, don't they? And that random draw of crap.
3: Yeah, yeah, we've got in our
0: some
3: work one.
0: And some batteries sometimes I have in there. Those the little round ones as well,
3: yes.
0: Like kitchen scales and the meat thermometer.
3: You never know when you're going to need
0: you
3: it.
0: You never know when you're going to need it. Beck, thank you very much. You called. Let's go to Ryan now. Good morning, Ryan.
7: Good morning, Christian team.
0: Morning, Ryan. What's the proper way to sort your cutlery drawer?
1: So I had the privilege of attending private school when I went to school, and I was taught the correct and only way.
0: Please. Educate the country and us.
1: Teaspoons on the left.
0: Fancy Ryan's on the line right now. Him from Debrett's, the correct guide to etiquette.
1: Teaspoons on the left, spoons, forks, knives, sharp knives, and below that, you're miscellaneous.
2: Yes. You're speaking my language.
0: Beautiful language there of miscellaneous as well, Ryan. Your mum and dad's money has been well spent. Hey, this knowledge was going to come in helpful one day, and today is that day, Ryan. Fancy Rye, thanks for giving us a call. Let's go to Kim now.
7: Good morning, Christian.
0: Did you just click your fingers?
3: That wasn't me.
0: Was it Pete? Doing clicking his fingers at the callers. Time. I like it. Kim, welcome to the show.
7: Good morning, Christian and crew. I love your show, first of all. Now,
0: thanks, Kim.
7: Explain to me, when you talk about cutlery, how do you say it? You say knives, forks, don't you?
0: Mm-hmm.
7: So my thing is, when you place it in the drawer, why would you go forks, knives, and spoons?
0: I feel seen right now.
7: Then spoons.
0: Yep.
7: And then you have your teaspoons down the bottom. It just can't be any other way.
0: Yes.
3: That has rocked me. Yes. That is a great point, Kim.
0: So I just want to check this, Kim.
7: Knives and forks.
0: Yes. So I go knife, fork, spoons.
7: Yes.
0: Oh, I feel so seen right now.
3: Yeah, no, that is a great argument. Yes. You do say knives and forks.
0: Can you go and get the cutlery? And you'd say knife and fork.
3: Yeah.
7: Correct. So why would you place it any other order?
0: You're right, because people want to live in a world of chaos.
7: Of just exactly, and it just
0: these people
7: work.
0: Shouldn't be allowed to vote.
7: Come on.
0: That ain't proper. Kim, I'm going to give you $1,000.
7: Hey. Yes, you rock.
0: Kim, you are today's winner. I love the justification, the theory. Enjoy spending your money. All thanks to Yorkshire Teen. Another chance to win tomorrow. We'll get into another can of worms with the proper way to celebrate properness with Yorkshire Tea. Another $1,000 up for grabs. Well done, Kim.
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0: Christian O'Connell's show. Christian, this conversation about how to organise your cutlery drawer is triggering. I call our cutlery drawer the anxiety box because no one in my family knows how to do it. I hope you've helped today. Christian, at my grandmother's funeral, someone said in the eulogy that she had Tupperware cups that you weren't allowed to take outside and had her name on them. That is so funny. Stall the cutlery debate rages on. But right now, I want to talk about surprises. Producer Caitlin, I actually managed to pull off a brilliant surprise at the weekend.
1: Yes. So my wife, it's her birthday very, very soon. And when we got together 10 years ago, we talked about having birthday gifts of a lifetime. I got mine when I was 30, which was a Louis Vuitton bag. I was very, very lucky. And it's just a gift that you would never get, you would never assume you would get in your whole lifetime. And so we always promised to do that. This one has taken me 10 years.
0: So relatable, isn't it, at Louis Vuitton? You know, perhaps you must have five.
1: We've been together for a very long time, so we know.
0: And also, no kids.
1: Yes.
0: I mean,
1: no kids.
0: I'm probably wearing Louis Vuitton shoes now. I got those two kids.
1: We're both 34. We're both, you know, professionals. So
0: the gay dollar is worth more than it's worth way more than the straight pound.
1: So this gift has taken me 10 years to get. And on Saturday, I revealed to my wife that I am taking her on a trip to Japan for 2 weeks, fully organised, nothing for her to worry about.
2: I love it.
0: Oh, yeah. Such a beautiful gift.
1: Yeah.
0: Because actually, best things in life are experiences.
2: Yes.
0: It isn't things.
1: Yes, except mine was a Louis Vuitton bag. But yes, no, she's teaching me that.
0: I was talking to the listeners who are a little bit more aspirational. Tell me you're a boga without telling me you're a boga. Let's do it this week. You'd have a replica Louis Vuitton, wouldn't you?
2: Yeah.
0: Yeah.
2: Louis Vuitton. As we call it in our house.
0: But what a great gift.
1: It was a great gift.
0: Oh, my. You guys are having an amazing time.
1: It'll be incredible. I'm so,
0: and it's
1: so
0: all
1: excited.
0: Organized.
1: It's all organized.
0: How do you pay for it? Because these days, you know, we have joint, you know, accounts and stuff like that. And now the app, you see where my money's going out. You know, booking the flights.
1: I thought she was going to pick it up because I had booked it on the credit card because the flights were expensive.
0: She also works for the police as well.
1: She does. She does. So she should have figured it out. Yeah. But what she said,
0: if anything happens to me, don't get her investigating.
1: She just said, I don't ever look at that stuff. I'm not worried about that. You know, I'm sure you'll pay. Anyway, so luckily enough, didn't get that. But on Friday night, my mother, who knows about this surprise and knew that I was telling her this weekend,
0: you don't tell mothers,
1: sent a text to our family group and said, when do you guys go to Japan?
0: Oh no. What a mum. Yeah, thanks, mum.
1: My blood ran cold. Like, I have never been in such fear. And I was sitting next to Zem on the couch and she was like, what? What's she talking about? And I was like, oh, I don't know. She's a cooker. And then
0: nice.
1: My brother.
0: That's nice, isn't it?
1: My brother swooped in at the last minute and said, oh, we aren't going until December.
3: Well done, Ryan.
0: That is very good.
1: So he saved it, but it's taken me 10 years to organise, like not to organise this, but to get up to this.
0: You're a slow planner, aren't you?
1: I've been planning for four months.
0: 2018, flights booked. Oh, well, same time next year, I'll sort the transfers.
2: But you went to so much trouble, Caitlin.
1: So much trouble. 4 months in the making, hiding everything, hiding money, hiding
2: money.
1: Everything.
2: Just
1: I made
2: your
1: in an itinerary.
2: Yes.
0: Sell the handbag. Get your own geisha.
1: 24 hours before I told her, my mother nearly spoiled the whole thing.
0: Wow. Yeah, cut of rosés on a Friday night, I can imagine it.
1: Genuinely, she was absolutely having a few wines.
0: All right, so I want to hear about stories of it takes a lot of effort to pull off a surprise. Because at any moment, I bet we hear about surprises who got rumbled. I bet it's in the last 24 hours.
3: Yes, yeah.
0: Someone says something, a text or an accident, and you didn't know it was a surprise, or you haven't seen someone in a while. It must be so hard to pull off surprise. So we want to hear about your stories of surprises done well and surprises gone bad. What happened to you at the weekend?
3: Oh, mine was a few years ago, actually. It was the first time Will, my partner, is our first year, and he organized a surprise dinner for me for my birthday. Very, very sweet. It was just coming out of COVID, so you can only have about 12 people. In the last 24 hours, so I had a few of my friends come down with COVID, a few of them got stuck in Canberra, and some of them were running late. and we were on our way to dinner that I thought was just me and Will. And I could tell immediately something was up because there's a lot of checking the phone. He suddenly looked very nervous. I walk into the restaurant and the scene that greets me there for my big surprise party is Caitlin, our very own Caitlin, on her phone with her back turned.
0: Oh, no.
3: And I walk in, I see Will's face drop.
0: It's not the big dun, dun, it's a dun.
3: And Caitlin goes, oh. A surprise. I just saw you 2 hours ago. What's the surprise? And there's like 8 empty seats and none of them could show. So it was just
2: climax.
3: It was just me, Will, Caitlin, and one other friend.
0: Oh, no, one rando.
3: One rando.
0: Oh, and you merge in the streams. You got a work mate, an old mate.
3: It was the saddest surprise party, I think, in human history. It was.
0: Right. I know. Well, this is where you see what we get. Okay, give us a call. Your stories about surprises, done well and done badly.
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23: here. It's showtime.
24: Happy Friday to you, Amanda.
2: Happy Friday.
24: Friday, International Poets Day. Today, if you're a poet...
2: I'm a poet.
24: Are you?
2: Well, I haven't been for some time. You know what's in my desk drawer here? My
24: Some Werther's Originals, a sure. hairbrush with a lot of hair on it.
2: Yes, well, and the Werther's Originals have hair on them too. I have my teenage diary from last time we read it, but also it's filled with my teenage poetry.
24: Yeah,
2: well, we've over Pam Ayres. I've got a haiku just
24: Pam
2: waiting
24: Ayres,
2: to be read.
24: Anyone,
2: I sit upon a little stool.
24: Below
2: I
24: the age
2: never
24: of a
2: had
24: thousand.
2: A pick. And then and I looked across at you and I thought, he looks like a bit of a winner.
24: Okay.
2: That's Pam Ayres in a nutshell.
24: Yeah. I remember comedian poets. That was such a big thing. Have you got any poetry you want to share with the group?
2: I'd have to give me a minute to find something
24: okay.
2: good.
24: Okay, well, let's talk about Friday.
2: All right.
24: Friday
2: poetry
24: is
2: poetry day.
24: Action-packed show. With regards to our backseat bandits, not one clue today. We'll give you one audio clue, but because we've cocked this up and we started it late, we're going to have to give you two clues today.
2: I didn't know that.
24: So Jem Y. Rye put our heads together and we came up with the idea of doing one clue on the radio and one clue on social media.
2: Whose heads have you put together and what have you...
24: I was saying
2: lesser
24: to Ryan,
2: of the two.
24: Okay, this is the conversation Ryan and I had. I said, oh, we've mucked this up. We started it too late.
25: Yeah.
24: What are we going to do? And I said, why don't we do it on social media?
25: Yes. So on the socials, yes. Yeah, good.
24: But obviously you weren't listening to me.
2: Would you like some poetry?
24: Over to Amanda's poetry.
2: How about, well, it's not poetry. It's beautiful prose I've written from a book. Do you want to hear it?
24: Yeah.
2: I've turned my own microphone off.
24: Well, that's a sign.
2: My book landed on the mute button.
24: Well.
2: Here we go. This boy's life will probably end at age 10.
24: Mm.
2: His only hope is that responsible citizens everywhere can help his country adopt a political ideology, freedom, and a sound economy which will produce shoes for his feet. I've written food for his feet and had to cross it out. Put shoes for his feet, education for his mind,
24: yep,
2: food for his stomach, medicine for his fever. And here comes the kicker. Are you ready? He could grow up with high hopes for the future or with a rifle in his hand pointed at your son.
24: Oh, okay. Well, right.
2: I want to get some food for his feet.
24: You must have been a pain in the
2: what,
24: bum
2: my,
24: when
2: what
24: you
2: to apologise to my parents. What a turgid tool I was.
24: Poor old Art and Jennifer going, she's at it again. Well, we've got that. The Jaku Extra Clue, Instagram, Friday Feel Sessions. We've got the Screaming Jets coming in. You want more? Okay, the Fast Five. It's Jonesy and Amanda driving you home for Jam Nation.

0: Hello, it's Jonesy and Amanda driving you home this Friday afternoon, International Poets Day. I wish I didn't mention it because someone's put out their poetry book.
1: Yeah, well, it's a diary, but okay. there's lots of great poetry.
0: Let's get into the fast five,
1: All right, okay.
2: How fast can this thing go?
3: Faster than the speed of light.
4: Jonesy and Amanda's
5: Fast Five.
0: The Fast Five is here. Five questions. Can you go the way and answer all five questions correctly? If you do that, Amanda will say...
1: I'll say you are going to win an unlimited 12-month amazing plan. How exciting.
0: Helen is in Parmelia.
1: Hi, Helen.
6: Hi, guys.
0: How are you? You want some of Amanda's poetry? You can either say yes or no. It's up to you.
6: Yes.
1: Well, let me see what I can find for you. This is a continuation of the last one of that. Here was another one. Are you ready?
0: Right.
1: It's more, once again, turgid prose that I've copied from somewhere.
0: Okay.
1: All this time, adults have been saying that school is for us. Now we've found them out. It's all for them. They force us into schools in order to shape us into nice little units that'll fit like blocks into the brick wall of society, little punch holes for a programmed society.
0: Right. Okay.
1: Wow.
0: Well, how's your little your little brick wall going now? You seem to be doing all right.
1: I'm happy with my brick wall.
0: Yeah.
1: And I actually liked school. I don't know why I was writing all this garbage.
0: Yeah. Helen, question one for the Fast Five. Oh, she's dropped the book and it's gone. What? So that's a sign.
1: All the pages have just fallen out.
0: Oh, well. Helen, while Amanda cleans up her poetry, what term is used to describe games played with cue sticks and balls on a cloth-covered table?
6: Billiards?
0: Yeah, billiards.
1: Let's play Monster Mash.
7: Let's kick off this Monster Mash.
1: We have mashed two songs together. Can you tell us what they are, Helen?
8: You

0: DJ Ryan's in the house.
1: It kind of works. Any ideas, Helen?
2: I reckon that's One More Time by Daft Punk.
1: Yes.
0: Yeah, very good.
2: And New Radicals, You Get What You Give.
0: Wow, Helen.
1: Hello, Shazam.
0: Helen, did you Shazam that?
2: I did not.
0: I did not.
1: I did not
0: come here for this.
1: How about
0: I came
1: this one?
0: For some terrible poetry and that was all and some quizzes.
1: Someone's just run in and put my diet.
0: Yeah, there was a phalanx of people that came up to clean. It was like there's been a hazmat spill in the room. That dreadful poetry's gone all on the ground.
1: Excuse me. Question 3. What's the name of the debut album by the Screaming Jets? Helen, I do.
0: That's a very hard question.
1: I was going to say, I know. Well, did you want to get the multiple choice?
0: What, is there a multiple choice? It just says, what's the name of the debut album by the Screaming Jets?
1: Well, I can make up some multiple choice.
0: I feel bad for Helen, but if you're an enthusiast, you would know the Screaming Jets' debut album. And because they're coming in on the show today for Friday Feels, I think it's only fair that we stick by the rules.
1: Having said that, if you're a next caller through, I might give you some multiple choice. I'm just going to look for some more poems.
0: Sure. No need to. No need. It's Jonesy and Amanda driving you home for Jam Nation.
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4: Fast Five.
0: We're up to question number three, which I would say was an enthusiast question pertaining the Screaming Jets.
5: Well, I've looked up some multiple choice.
0: I feel sorry for Helen. Look,
5: Helen has done her bit and she's moved on.
0: I know, but you know, she's in Pamelia, she's hanging out, listening to our show.
5: I was thrown because my book of poetry had fallen on the floor. I was a bit thrown. I've got some more poems.
0: I know you're a Screaming Jets girl. Oh, there's no need.
5: No. Would you like to hear some?
0: Yolanda has joined us from Southside,
5: Queensland. Hi, Yolanda.
6: Hi, how are you going?
5: Very well.
0: Would you like some more of Amanda's poetry? Feel free. You don't have to have it if
5: say
0: you don't
5: yes,
0: want it.
5: Say yes.
6: Yes, why not?
5: You have a choice. Do you want one that's called Elements? Or do you want that's called Don't Live Your Life in a Bubble? Which would you prefer?
0: Which is shorter?
5: Which would you
6: prefer? Don't Live Your Life in a Bubble.
5: Right, here comes the bubble. Don't you live your life in a... Turn the fun music down, Ryan. This is serious stuff. Don't live your life in a bubble, though it's warm and loving and soft. For once you're secure in your bubble, it's likely to go spinning off to land in some distant meadow. And then you're in for some shocks for your... Bubble is likely to shudder and burst, and you're stranded alone on the rocks.
0: Oh, I thought you were saying in a pair of Crocs.
5: Or jocks.
0: Do you feel that? Don't encourage you, please.
5: If there's any publishers are listening, I'm ready to go forward. Amanda Keller's haiku. Let's get it happening.
0: What is the name of the debut album by the Screaming Jets? That is a very tough question.
5: We're going to do multiple choice for you. It's A, All for One, B, Tear of Thought.
0: Yes.
5: Or C, the Screaming Jets?
6: I'm going to go for A, All for One.
0: All for One.
5: Tear of Thought.
0: It wasn't Tear of Thought, it was Tear of Thought. Yeah, that was their second album.
5: Oh, anyway. Okay, there you go. Now, question number four, what does the fashion acronym YSL stand for?
6: Yves Saint Laurent.
0: Ah.
5: Which brings you...
0: Question five.
5: Here we go. This is the big one.
0: If you get this, no one else has to suffer Amanda's poetry. So think about that for a minute.
5: You never know. This show's only young, Brendan. Harry and Meghan have announced they are moving where?
6: Back to the UK.
0: Yeah.
5: Back to the UK.
0: Prince Charles is going to put out, or King Charles is going to put out the royal divan.
5: The royal divan.
0: They'll all share a Netflix account.
5: Yes, and interesting.
0: Yolanda.
5: So Megxit is returning.
0: Yeah, well, I knew she was going to come back.
5: But Megxit, maybe they needed to go all that way to say we don't want to do royal duties and now they're back and it'll all be okay.
0: I reckon they'll be doing royal duties. If anything, they might be put into Uncle Prince Andrew's house.
5: Well, maybe.
0: Congratulations to you.
5: You think that's what they call him, Uncle Prince Andrew?
0: Formerly Uncle Prince Andrew. Congratulations to you, Landa. You've won the Jam Pack, an unlimited 12-month Amaysim plan. 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
6: That's amazing. Thank you very much.
0: Would you like some more poetry before
5: you
0: go?
5: Just to let you know that Elements is still available to
0: you. Do you want Elements?
6: Yes, sure.
0: No. I thought you had to go. Don't you have to go?
5: Let's see if I can find it.
0: No, she's got to go. I think we've
5: all
0: lost
5: right.
0: you.
5: Yeah. Okay, well.
0: No, the line's dropped out. I'm sorry.
5: Okay.
0: But now that she has a Mason, maybe.
5: That's a shame because, if she'd like it, I can get a publisher
0: on it. No. Can we hear you, Landa? No. We can't. Are you there?
5: No, she's gone. Oh, what a shame.
0: She's gone. What a shame. Fast Five, if you'd like to play along, jonesydemanda.com.au. It's Jonesy Demanda driving you home for Jam Nation.
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0: That means so much.
1: Hello there. It's Jonesy and Amanda driving you home this Friday afternoon. My youngest son, Dominic, you know him.
2: Of course I know him. I love him.
1: Said last night after dinner to no one in particular that he was going to get an ice cream from the servo up the road. And
2: did he head off?
1: No. He looked at his DoorDash app.
2: Oh, for one ice cream?
1: One ice cream. And then he goes, oh, that's outrageous. $10. I'm not paying $10 for a MaxiBot. And I'm not really listening to this because I'm watching The Block and I'm, you know, watching them do their stuff. Scotty was yelling at someone and someone was, you know, anyway. So then I'm just listening to him doing some beautiful mind maths. And he's sort of like my son, we don't have these big chats. He's not a chatty Cathy, as you know. And he's working out that he can get this deal because of this DoorDash deal.
2: Right.
1: So he's just speculating all this sort of stuff. And while that's going on and I'm watching The Block, the doorbell rings, ding dong. And I'm going, who's at the door? I go to the door and there's a dude from DoorDash and he's got a giant crate of MaxiBons.
2: Did he make a mistake?
1: He's got, and so he has 24 MaxiBons delivered.
2: And by mistake?
1: No. So bearing in mind, he was going to get one MaxiBon for $10. Now he's got 24 MaxiBons. I said, Dom, if only one was going to cost you $10, I dare say that 24 is going to be quite expensive. This is a
2: 240. My maths is great.
1: This is going to be a bit of Dom maths. And he said, oh, well, no. What he did, and this is where I started to listen, he gets this deal. He's going to buy. He's looking at the deals that they have.
2: Right.
1: If you spend $40 or more, you get $30 off. So he looks at that and he thinks, okay, so if I do that, if he buys 24 MaxiBons, that takes him up to $42, okay? So now he only owns $12. It's cost him $12 for these MaxiBons for 24 of them. Then he gets another voucher and he gets a free delivery charge, which takes off $7. So he got 24 MaxiBons for $5.
2: For $5?
1: $5. And our whole freezer is now full of MaxiBons.
2: And also, how long did it take from the minute he said, I feel like an ice block, to when they were delivered?
1: In the time it took Scotty to yell at one of the blockheads on The Block,
2: wow,
1: I swear the MaxiBons
2: really
1: were there.
2: Really?
1: And I just said,
2: what a hack.
1: I said, why aren't you working in finance or something like that?
2: No, forget that. Why isn't he doing your household grocery shopping?
1: Well, all we'd be eating is MaxiBons and Guzman.
2: And your problem is?
1: I'd have to grow a sombrero. It's Jonesy and Amanda driving you home for Jam Nation.

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0: We have a brand new JQ J5 to give away. What a fantastic automobile.
5: It is a fabulous, fabulous car. We are going to have five mystery celebrities in this car with us. Each day, we give you a clue. We've run out of you so far. And then on Monday, you get to tell us who you think they are.
0: Yep.
5: For each correct one you identify, you get $200, a $200 fuel card. Mm-hmm. But if you get all of them right in the right order, you actually win this amazing car.
0: What an amazing car.
5: I just said it's amazing. Let's say it together. It's amazing.
0: Here comes our foot. Well, let's get in the car.
5: Let's get in. You're wearing your heels again.
0: I love the welcome note.
5: Oh, it's nice, isn't it?
0: It's like I'm in a classy nightclub.
5: Oh, hang on, shush.
0: Hang on, why are you here?
5: Here comes calm.
0: Oh, that smells nice.
5: Oh, they bought pizza.
0: For everyone.
5: Yeah. Are they still eating pizza? I don't know, but thank you very much.
0: I'll take a slice.
5: Yes, indeed.
0: Wow.
5: And now the banjos.
0: And we have one more backseat bandit to put into our J5, but what we're going to do, go to our socials at Jonesy and Amanda.
5: That's where the final celebrity clue will lurk.
0: I'm looking at it now.
5: And on Monday, we'll recap these clues and give you your first chance to guess who all five celebrities are.
0: JQ, J5, smart storage and space for all, family proof and chaos proof. 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It's Jonesy and Amanda driving you.

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18: It's showtime.
19: International Poets Day.
20: I was so excited to hear
19: your favourite bard.
20: Who's your favourite bard?
19: I think I love a bit of Russell Crowe. I like John Laws.
20: Russell doesn't write poetry.
19: Not like me. You and he have a lot in common.
20: I write poetry, and I wouldn't have remembered a lot of it until I found my teenage diary, which happened to be in my desk.
19: And thanks for bringing Pam Ayres back to the...
20: I sit upon a little stool, my legs not far apart. I've had a sausage for me lunch. Oops, I've done a fart. That's pretty much the nature of Pam Ayres.
19: You just made that up, didn't you?
20: I did, sadly. I did.
19: Yeah.
20: So, but, you know, we read some of my poetry earlier.
19: Yeah, we did. Well, on the Fast Five.
20: And Yolanda was thrilled to receive it.
19: Hmm.
20: You have a choice. Do you want one that's called Elements or do you want that's called Don't Live Your Life in a Bubble? Which would you prefer?
19: Which is shorter?
20: Which
12: would you don't live your life in a bubble.
20: All right, here comes the bubble. So we've had the bubble.
19: Yeah.
20: I'd now like to read you Elements. Are you ready?
19: Sure.
20: Blow winds. Ryan, please. Thank you. Get rid of the music. Blow winds, blow and move along fast, forever reaching, forgetting the past. Why are you rubbing your face? That's not part of the poem. Brushing aside all wants of the soul. No time, keep moving. Tomorrow's your goal. This is pretty good. Pelter down rain, be direct and be true, shooting like arrows from the sky, changing hue. I like a rhyme. Reaching the pavement and dancing so light, your firm constant beat will keep on through the night.
19: That it?
20: Excuse me.
19: Oh, yeah, good, good.
20: If there are any publishers listening, I'm just saying, I know, there's Banjo Patterson and then there's me.
19: Then there's you.
20: Ding, ding, ding, ding, ding, ding.
19: As long as it's got the words art or dart in it.
20: I should be okay.
19: You'll be okay.
20: I should be okay.
19: Actually, I've got a story that's right in your wheelhouse.
20: Yeah, really?
19: About an entrepreneur.
20: I love to hear it.
19: That's coming up. Also, I think we're going to head down to the water cooler for a bit of water cooler chat. That's coming up this hour. It's Jonesy and Amanda driving you home for Jam Nation.

0: Hello, it's Jonesy the Man driving you home this Friday afternoon. I always look at entrepreneurs and go, man, why didn't I come up with that?
1: I love those stories where you hear that someone has had the smallest of ideas, like how to put a dimple in a golf ball or something like that.
0: Boom.
1: And then money for jam, the money rolls in.
0: The Afterpay guys, two neighborinos.
1: Over their bins, didn't they chat over their garbage
0: bins? Living in a
1: bins?
0: Well-off suburb, I would admit. But they're both putting their bins out. They get chatting about Afterpay. Boom, $1 billion empire.
1: Or someone that's come up with the cat's eyes that go along the side of the road. That person's worth billions and billions of dollars.
0: Mr. Cat's Eyes, where's your ideas? Where's my ideas?
1: Yeah, nowhere.
0: I read this story about entrepreneurs Buck Weimer and Arlene Weimer. And they had a product because Arlene had a condition. She's got Crohn's disease, which is it's a specialist disease.
1: It's a terrible disease.
0: And it can be very embarrassing.
1: Oh.
0: So Buck came up with specialty underwear for severe flatulence.
2: My wife has Crohn's disease, and I guess is a byproduct for people who have Crohn's. Obviously, I didn't want to divorce her because of that, so I did something about it. The invention really helped our marriage a lot, and as a result of wearing the underwear, her anxiety was reduced, and she actually has less gas. Arlene started bragging about it. Our hope for the future, even as we pass on, that this product will continue because it is service to people who are in need.
1: I mean, that's a very practical thing. So she had bad gas because of Crohn's.
0: Yep.
1: He said, rather than divorce her.
0: Yes, which I would have done straight away.
1: He made her some big undies. I'm looking at a picture here. They come in three different sizes.
0: Yeah, I'll tell you about some of the features.
1: Please.
0: They feature soft, breathable fabrics and moisture-wicking technology. This is all good stuff. So he took it to the sharks on Shark Tank.
1: What did they think?
0: They passed. Unfortunately. He wanted $55,000 for 25% equity, and the sharks said, no dice. Take your funky undies somewhere else, mate.
1: Is that what they were called, the funky undies?
0: I would have called them funky undies.
1: Of course you would.
0: Or fundies.
1: I guess, you know, if life gives you lemons, you make lemonade.
0: Exactly.
1: Your wife's doing flatulence, you take her to the Shark Tank.
0: And drop her in. Jonesy and Amanda driving you home for Jam Nation.
3: 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It makes you feel good.

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0: Hello there, it's Jonesy Demander driving you home. On a Friday, we like to gather around the Jonesy Demander water cooler and have some good old-fashioned water cooler chat.
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0: And this is something that's pitched by our sales team. What are they called now?
2: Are they called client... Experiential experientials.
0: Back in the old days, they were just radio sales, but they come up with a lot of, like, you like to say, would you rather.
2: This is kind of a would you rather. They put this on a blackboard or a whiteboard near their office and people have a comment, but let's see what they've pitched this week. Here we go. Are you ready?
0: Okay. Gather around.
2: Would you rather never be able to cut or file your nails or never be able to brush or clean your teeth ever again?
0: I could go without cutting my nails. Teeth, that's the king and queen of everything. Well, that's your health, that's everything.
2: And your social being.
0: And your social being.
2: Your passion abilities. Mm. Cutting your nails, I mean, no one wants massively long, hideous nails. Remember like those musicians who have a big long thumbnail? Everyone goes, yeah, that's mate. And I don't know how girls have big long false fingernails.
0: Yeah, how do they do
2: that? How do they do things?
0: How does it work?
2: How does it work? I would also rather have never cut or file my nails than never be able to clean my teeth. How about you, Ryan?
3: I have a very rigorous oral routine in the morning.
0: What about cleaning your teeth?
3: Okay.
2: Meaning you couldn't do without it?
3: Yeah, like I clean my teeth. I've got a tongue scraper.
0: Oh.
2: Really?
3: Yeah. And then I have... why are you surprised?
2: Those onion sandwiches you've been eating.
0: I've never smelled... Actually, I'll say this about Ryan. I've never smelled anything from him.
2: No.
0: Ever.
2: And so you'd put up with the massively long, inconvenient fingernails.
3: Oh yeah. Oh. Because having bad breath is worse than death for me. So
0: okay.
3: Yeah.
0: Well, it seems like we've got three people that go with the clean teeth option.
2: I don't know who would pick fingernails.
0: Okay, well let's find out.
2: Let's find out. The water cooler chat. Would you rather never be able to cut or file your nails, or never be able to brush or clean your teeth?
0: Thanks to our radio station client experience team.
2: Yeah.
0: Or
2: they've
0: sales.
2: Come up with this and I like it. What do you think?
0: Jonesy Demander driving you home for Jam Nation.
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3: They come up with these, and here's the conundrum today.
0: They work at the radio broadcasting facility.
3: Yeah, their business cards of giant gatefolds. Here is today's discussion. Would you rather never be able to cut or file your nails or never be able to brush or clean your teeth?
0: You've got three people here that would be happy with long nails.
3: No, I wouldn't be happy with it.
0: But
3: I'd choose that over never being able to clean my teeth.
0: Yep.
3: I wonder, you know, when people go on Survivor and those shows, and they end up coupling up with people.
0: Yeah.
3: You know, what about your mouth hygiene?
0: Yeah.
3: And you're cleaning your teeth with a stick.
0: And there's a lot of other parts as well that get on the whiff.
3: Yeah, but you're not, your face isn't there.
0: Speak for yourself. Ryan has joined us from Des Moines.
3: Hello, Ryan.
0: Ryan.
4: G'day. I would rather not be able to cut or file my nails.
0: Yeah. Yeah.
4: Because if I have a healthy mouth and my teeth are in shape, I can then just bite my nails.
0: Oh,
3: right. Listen to you. You've got a plan.
0: You're an ideas man. Thank you.
3: Well done.
0: Betty is in Bendigo.
3: Hello, Betty.
5: Hi, guys. There is no way I can go without clean teeth.
3: Yeah.
0: Yep. That seems to be what's happening here.
3: Maybe, though, if your nails were really long, you could use them to pick your teeth. Am I mixing the... I'm getting confused with myself.
0: That's
3: now.
0: Rank. Jake has joined
3: Hello,
0: us.
3: Hello, Jake. Would you rather never be able to cut or file your nails or never be able to brush or clean your teeth?
6: It's such a great question. And normally when presented with these ridiculous scenarios, I go, okay, cool. Which one would my wife... Would my wife still want to have sex with me?
3: Right.
6: And I'm pretty sure if I said to her, hey, I'm never going to brush my teeth again...
0: Mm.
6: The answer would be no.
0: Yeah.
6: So I'd have to. I'm happy to have long nails forever. That'll be fine.
0: Sure.
3: Okay.
0: Because when you're married, you know, you've got to do everything you can to
3: keep your wife
0: well,
3: happy.
0: You don't want to be handicapped in the department, if you know what I mean.
3: Well, you want to have nice breath.
0: Yes. Yes.
3: It's a simple way of saying it. Yes. Thank you, Jake.
0: Luke is in the Franklin River.
3: Hello. Well, my goodness. Swim to a bank. Swim. Would you rather?
7: Hello.
3: Hello. Would you rather never cut your nails or never brush your teeth?
7: I would honestly rather cut my nails than brush my teeth.
0: Really? Well, you're the first one.
3: How come you choose nails?
7: I'm a bit of an anxious nail biter, so I feel like that would just drive me insane if I couldn't cut them. And, I mean, who doesn't love a good mani-pedi now and then? And, you know, they're on show, so you want to make sure they look good.
0: But what about your breath, Luke?
7: Yeah, look, I heard the previous caller say he wants to keep his wife happy. I don't have that. So that's one thing I don't have to worry about. But I feel like if I were to eat a raw carrot for breakfast, say, it'll give a bit of a natural brush and hopefully that will kind of, you know, alleviate a lot of the potential scent that could come from it.
3: Yes. Okay. No, and I wonder, you know when they say if you don't wash your hair for ages, it stops being greasy. I wonder if you stop brushing your teeth if the smell gets better. Let's do an experiment, Brendan.
0: Thank you, Luke. Let's wrap this up. Well, we have one caller for
3: fingernails.
0: Yeah.
3: All right, Luke. Nick.
0: Nick's
3: Hello, Nick. Would you rather never cut your nails or never brush your teeth?
8: I would rather never cut my nails. Could you imagine having a conversation with someone and then talking to them knowing that they are smelling your breath?
0: Oh, yeah.
3: I know.
8: Yuck.
3: I know, yuck.
0: Yeah.
3: It does make me wonder about Luke.
0: Yeah, what's going on with Luke?
3: Maybe he needs to stay in the Franklin River.
0: Yeah, stay there. Well, there it is. 99.9% of people say that they would rather never cut their nails again over never washing their teeth.
3: That's right. Washing their teeth.
0: Yeah, that's old school. And that closes another chapter of...

0: It's Jonesy and Amanda driving you home this Friday afternoon.
1: You know, I know that you've been busting for information about the rap singer Lil Wayne.
0: Oh, hang on. Don't tell me rapping with Mootsie's back.
1: No, it's not.
0: This was the segment that you used to do.
1: Yeah, when I talk about rap music. This time,
0: when we were standing around the water cooler and I was talking to young people, I wanted to actually be abreast rap music without actually having to listen to it. And your gang name is Lil Moons.
1: You've made that up.
0: And you even had an intro.
1: Oh, dear.

0: Anyway.
1: It was of a time, Ryan.
0: I have come across some information about Lil Wayne. And it feels like lately we only have had Lil Wayne. We haven't had a lot of Wayne.
1: Okay.
0: Anyway. Lil Wayne. Mm-hmm. I'm looking at a picture of him here.
1: Yep.
0: He looks like E.T. He looks 100 years old.
1: Give me a look at him.
0: How old do you think he is?
1: Oh, he'd have to be 50.
0: He's 43. I think he looks about 108. But Lil, in case you're wondering who Lil Wayne is, here's a couple of his big songs. Here's Lollipop. Okay, yuck, stop. And how about this one, Trigger Finger.

0: Anyway, okay. That's Lil Wayne. The reason I want
1: now playing on smooth.
0: The reason I want to talk about Lil Wayne is some information has come to light where I've seen footage of him talking to some other, I don't know if they're musicians, I don't know.
1: Rappers.
0: I don't know what they are. But they're discussing
1: Boys in the Hood.
0: His sleeping habits, and the conversation went a little bit like this.
2: Find it hard to sleep at night?
3: I don't sleep.
2: Ever?
4: You don't sleep?
3: Because I work so much.
2: Yeah. What time do you go to bed?
3: I don't have a time.
2: Well,
5: wait, do you really not sleep?
3: No, I don't.
2: No, you don't.
5: What do you do? So are you up from like, let's say it's like midnight. You're like, okay, I'm going to try to lay down and go to bed.
3: No.
5: So you're never trying to lay down and go to bed?
4: You never get into bed ever?
3: No.
4: You never get into bed?
3: No.
0: That's why he looks 108 years old. He never lies down and goes to sleep.
1: He doesn't have a bed.
0: He has to work so much. Lil Wayne, have a rest. Maybe the solution to this, I don't know, I'm just throwing this out there for Lil Wayne, if he maybe does a collab with Lil Baby.
1: There's Lil Baby. So you could put Lil Wayne with Lil Baby.
0: And then someone would have to put them to bed.
1: Well, because Lil Baby would be up, but Lil
0: Baby can't stay up, so he'd have to go to bed with Lil Wayne.
1: What about Lil Poopy?
0: And then, there'd be a Lil Poopy, and then this guy'd come in.
6: Wake up, Jeff. Everybody's wiggling. Wake up, Jeff.
0: And hence, the circadian rhythms are taken care of.
1: Why do I want to put a cap in your ass?
0: Go to sleep, Lil Wayne.
1: Jonesy and Amanda driving you home.

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6: 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Friday Feels Sessions, the Screaming Jets in our studio. And if you listen carefully, you can hear them warming up in the corner as I speak. 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
6: We'll leave the boys to do their work. 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

0: Jonesy and Amanda driving you home this Friday afternoon?
1: Well, these gentlemen are two weapons of Aussie rock. We've got Dave Gleeson, the unmistakable voice of the Screaming Jets, and Jimmy Hocking, guitar slinger extraordinaire.
2: Yeah. Hey.
1: They are going to hit the road later this year when the Screaming Jets tour, but Dave and Jimmy are here first to give us a little sample. Hello, fellas. How are you?
3: Howdy. Hey.
0: Part of the Friday Feel Sessions, right, or FFS.
3: I love it.
0: Which we enjoy very much.
3: You feel it when you walk in, that everyone's up and about for a Friday.
0: It's a vibe.
1: Yeah.
0: I love it.
1: It's
0: a
1: great
0: vibe.
1: It is a different vibe.
0: It's a great vibe.
1: Yeah.
0: You guys, because you have a link with the Angels.
3: Yes.
0: And it starts with Jimmy, though.
3: Yeah.
0: And I forgot the story years ago. You got the call up to fill in for Bob Spencer from the Angels as a guitarist.
4: What happened was Bobby Spencer was playing guitar in the Angels. It was 88. And he had a collision with Doc on stage and ended up with a broken arm and broken guitar.
1: On stage, they hit hard enough to get a broken arm. Mm.
3: I can add to this story. So Bob Spencer was standing on top of his quad box.
0: Yep.
3: As he did, he looked amazing up there. Doc thought that the quad box was on wheels and would move when he kicked it. He actually ended up kicking it out from underneath.
4: Yeah. So the quad box went backwards, Bob went forwards, landed on the box, broke his wrist, and it was the biggest tour they'd embarked on in the band's history at that
0: time.
4: This
0: is the Liveline tour.
4: That's correct.
0: Yeah, yeah. And it wasn't because Bob's solo was going too long, because Doc used to hate a long solo.
4: I don't know, it could be. But I get a call from Brent Eccles, who I didn't know very well. I'd opened for the Angels in one of my former bands, saying, I've got no time to BS around. You need to tell me if you could come and play tomorrow night at the Palais Theatre in Melbourne. And I was young and cocky, but not completely idiotic.
0: Yeah.
4: So I said, it's doable. So he said, come now to the hotel anyway. 24 hours later, on stage, playing the gig for Liveline. It was a third gig in.
0: God.
4: And it went so well. It wasn't a perfect score, but it went so well that they decided not to cancel the tour. And I spent the next couple of months as the guitar player in the Angels.
0: I've got that album at home. That was and you're on it.
4: Just... No, I wish I could say I was, but they had recorded the stuff and they were promoting the album release on that tour.
0: Oh, well.
4: So I could have lied then, couldn't I?
0: And then Dave's relationship with the Angels, you ended up becoming the lead singer.
3: Yes.
0: Of the Angels.
3: Yeah, yeah. I went and saw John and Rick. They were doing the Brewster Brothers at a little restaurant in the Adelaide Hills.
0: Yeah.
3: And during like a break, John said, do you want to get up and sing some songs? And I said, yeah, mate, I'd love to. And he said, what Angels songs do you know? I said, mate, I'm from Cardiff. Yeah. I know every one of them. we got up and did a bunch of songs then. And within probably a month, they were doing some recording. So at the time it was John, Rick and Chris Bailey.
0: Yep.
3: God bless him. They got me to sing on some songs and then it kind of grew out of there. And there was a little bit of teething difficulties. People weren't happy to see me up the front of the Angels, but I ended up winning them over. It was good.
1: You guys have fingers in a lot of pies because you're also part of Long Way to the Top series of shows, some of which have been performed at the Barracks.
0: Yeah.
1: What a great spot to see any performance. Tell us a bit about Long Way to the Top.
3: Well, it came about at the Adelaide Fringe Festival this year. My good friend Groove Terminator.
0: Yep.
3: Here comes another one. He's done a show there for years at the Adelaide Fringe, and if you haven't been, people, please go and see it. It's absolutely
0: Well, our Gem Y Rye here had his play, Kingdom of Fools.
3: Wow.
0: Premiere at the Fringe Festival.
3: Fantastic.
4: Nice.
0: I wouldn't say rage reviews, but there was...
1: I think it's rave reviews, not rage. Rage reviews.
4: No one would say that, actually.
0: People said I paid $40 for this. The Screaming Jets, though, when you look at that, that band, I look at the song Better, and I never grow tired of hearing that song.
3: Yeah.
0: When you wrote it, when it came out all those years ago, did you know how long it would last? Did you think this is going to be one of the greatest Australian anthems we've got?
3: Definitely not. I mean, obviously you kind of you put out songs that the band feels good about, you know, and as being a single, but you never know how it's going to be received. However, it didn't take very long for that. Once the song came out and it became a big hit, and we've played it every night since that we've ever played.
1: Yes.
3: But, you know, it's one of those things. You hear these bands and they go, oh, we play that all the time. It's like... It's the biggest moment of the night.
0: Yeah.
1: And aren't you lucky you get to do it?
3: Yeah, that's right.
4: Yeah. Yeah, so
3: and everyone
4: true.
3: There
4: so
3: hasn't true. Been there for the night before. They're new people every night.
0: Yep.
3: So, very lucky that it sits in that pantheon of Australian classics.
0: Well, now on the Friday Feel Sessions, we're not going to get you to play Better.
3: No. No. Oh, really?
4: First time ever.
0: No. Actually, what are we doing today? What are we doing today?
3: I think, well, Jimmy brought in a guitar. I think we do a helping hand.
0: We love help.
1: Lovely. Yeah?
0: So you guys, you set up.
3: Yep.
0: Well, would you like a cup of tea?
3: Oh, just the water.
0: Would you like some bourbon or anything like that? Or
3: I'm like Jelly Roll. I found out recently that Jelly Roll went into one of the local radio stations here and he had pre-security, like the Prime Minister. They come in and check everything out, make sure there's no one hiding.
1: For Jelly Roll?
3: For Jelly Roll.
0: What's he going to do? Who's going to attack him?
3: Anyway, after they'd done all the security arrangements, him and his mate got on Lime bicycles and just rode up there on their own anyway. I mean, anyway, some people take themselves too seriously.
1: Wow.
0: The Screaming Jets only ride Lime bicycles. So we're going to come back. We'll take a break. Screaming Jets coming up.
3: Wait.
0: Jonesy and Amanda driving you home for Jam Nation.
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2: 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Jonesy brings the nonsense.
1: Jonesy and Amanda.

0: It's Jonesy and Amanda driving you home. FFS, baby, the Friday Feels Sessions. And we have two of the Screaming Jets in here. It's like two engines. Dave Gleason and Jimmy Hocking. Boys, thank you for being part of FFS.
1: Our pleasure.
0: And what will you be performing for us today, David?
1: Let's have a go at Helping Hand.
2: Lovely.
1: I think it sits well in the acoustic milieu.
2: Oh,
1: wow.
2: Milieu. You're playing word scrabble today.
1: What does that mean?
0: Are you on drugs?
1: I threw diaspora into something the other day. And the whole musical diaspora, I said that's not a thing.
0: No. No. Maybe miasma?
1: Miasma.
2: No, diaspora is a word.
0: Oh, is it?
1: It is a word, yeah. But I don't think it relates to...
2: to what you meant. Never mind.
1: Oh, just throw them out there.
0: Just put them out there. Ladies and gentlemen, boys and girls, the Screaming Jets and Helping Hand.
1: Rock on.

0: Take that, Tony Barber.
1: You whistle, I'll point. That was sensational. Dave, Jimmy, thank you so much for being part of FFS.
0: Absolute pleasure. Thanks for having
2: us here. Can't wait to see you guys on tour. That was just
1: brilliant. 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Yes. Boys, thank you.
0: Rock on. Thanks for having us.
1: The pleasure was all ours. Instagram is here. Jonesy and Amanda driving you home with Jam Nation.
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1: Money.
2: Extra cash.
1: Any money. Jonesy and Amanda's.
0: Here it is. 10 questions, 60 seconds on the clock. You can pass if you don't know an answer. We'll come back to that question if time permits. You get all the questions right, yip-yah, $1,000.
3: Yip-yah, but $1,000 can be made into $2,000 by answering a bonus question, but it is double or nothing.
0: I see you're doing my yip-yahs now.
3: Sorry, let me just check. I don't see any copyright
0: I suggest you come up with your own. Like, I've got yip-yah.
3: You didn't make up
0: yip-yah. I just made it up then.
3: All right. How about I say boo-wee?
0: Lynn is in Greenwood.
3: Hello, Lynn.
0: Lynn, what would you rather, a yip-yah or a boo-wee?
4: A yip-yah.
0: There you go.
3: I'm not allowed to say it, Lynn, and you're not allowed to say it either because apparently Jonesy owns it.
0: I'm just saying I don't want to fight in front of
3: Lynn. Would you like to end that sentence? All right, Lynn, we've got 10 questions. We have 60 seconds. Let's see if we can get you some money for the weekend. If you're not sure, say pass, because we might have time to come back, okay?
4: Great, thank you.
3: Lynn, here we go. Question number one, what animal says moo?
4: Cow.
3: Question two, how much sugar is in Coke Zero?
4: Zero.
3: Question three, yen is a currency of which country?
4: Japan.
3: Question four, what animated character lives in a pineapple under the sea?
4: Oh, gosh. A fish.
3: Oh.
0: Lynn, you could have passed, Lynn.
3: It's SpongeBob.
4: Oh, for goodness sake, I forgot about that.
0: Boo-wee.
3: It sounds like even if you... thank you, exactly. It sounds like even if you'd taken the pass option, it wouldn't have come to you.
0: Oh, I don't know about that.
3: Well, what do you think, Lynn? If you'd had more time, would you have got SpongeBob?
4: No, I'm afraid.
0: Yeah.
3: Well, look, thank you.
0: Well, we had yip-yah and boo-wee, which is Amanda's legal firm.
3: And have a good weekend.
0: Good on you, Lynn.
4: Thank you very much.
0: Carry on. And like Lynn, if you would like to play Instagram, it's as simple as going to jonesydemanda.com.au. Jonesy and Amanda driving you home with Jam Nation.

0: Jones.
1: Hello there. It's Jonesy and Amanda driving you home. We straddle a lot of medias in this business.
0: Medias, medium, media. We do it all, and that's why we need Jenna, our social dipstick.

0: What's cooking, doll?
1: Oh, maybe HR.
2: It's been a huge week across the Jonesy and Amanda socials, and it all kicked off with our very own Amanda Keller's incredible night at the Logies.
1: Aww.
2: So you may not have taken home the award, but you'll always be our winner.
1: Thank you.
2: Our posts around the night have received over 1 million views, with Kerry summarising our thoughts, writing, "You might not have won the Logie, but you've won our hearts with generous spirit."
1: Mm. Oh, that's nice.
0: And the irony, when you presented Andrew Denton's Hall of Fame Award, you did that so well. I thought that's why you've been nominated for Best Presenter, because that's what you do really well. Does anyone not see this?
1: Well, Robert Irwin was pretty much always going to win that award.
0: He's got plenty of time. He's 22.
1: And I've got one foot in the grave. Thank you, Brendan.
2: Well, Mel, she added, "This woman doesn't need a little statue to say how amazing she is. She just lives and breathes amazing, sending love your way, Amanda."
1: Thank you so very much. And thank you to everybody who voted for me and such kind thoughts. Thank
2: you. Yes. And we were also bombarded with messages about how incredible you looked and people wondering who designed your amazing suit.
1: Well, let me give you the details. I've bought suits from this woman before. Her name is Nadine Marabi. She's in London. And I've bought them online. But then I have them tailored for me by Rabi at Soraya Tailoring.
0: Whoa.
1: And that's the thing. You can buy anything you like, but he will make it look amazing. Soraya Tailoring. Yep. Rabi is the king.
0: You didn't just want to get down to Wombat?
1: I have in past years, and I've lived to regret it. What else, Jenna?
2: Another popular post was our pub test the other day, where we asked, would you purchase an audio-only concert ticket?
1: Oh, yes. This is, I think, a whole lot of people are doing this. One was Harry Styles is doing this.
2: Bruno Mars,
1: where you pay a fraction of the cost. It's still expensive, but not as much for a ticket, but you don't see anything, but you can hear it.
2: Yes. Yeah, so we put a poll up, and 94% of people said they would not get this ticket, with Amanda on Facebook writing, "Why not stay home and listen to the pristine music on Spotify?"
1: Mm.
2: While my point of going to see them in concert.
0: Yeah.
2: On another note,

0: Is this thing on?
1: You know that's why Jenna chose that. You know that's why Jenna chose that.
0: Don't let the door hit you on the bum on the way
1: out. Thank you, Jenna.
0: One sue. You know, it's still here. It's still
2: right
0: working.
2: Right, you two. Oh. That's enough.
1: That's the thing. We can hear you.
0: Have a safe weekend, friend.
1: And we will see you on Monday.
0: If you missed out on anything, jonesydemanda.com.au. 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

0: 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Thanks to Kerry's Nissan.
1: You got the esky?
2: Uh-huh.
1: Drinks?
2: Yep.
1: Fishing rods? Lures?
2: Yep.
1: Chairs? Mozzie repellent?
2: You bet.
1: There's something else. A permit?
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1: You're good.
2: Mate, it was simple. 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
12: The Lions have all but locked in third spot after defeating the Magpies by 63 points. Brisbane coach Chris Fagan admits he got a bit upset at one point at the G.
13: Yeah, I suppose because we're in this situation where we're playing now and other teams can now work out, you know, Hawthorn can work out how much they need to win by on the weekend to get past us and get into third spot. So I just thought, oh, we gave away a few easy goals there for a patch in the middle.
12: While Collingwood Scott Pendlebury will get scans after ending his game due to a knee injury.
0: From East Point to Elizabeth River, it's 100% NT. 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
6: Good morning, Alana McIntyre here with the latest. A teenager who died after going out on a solo hike has been remembered at a touching vigil in Sydney Southwest. Lily Hooper was honoured last night by members of the community in Oakdale, with them lighting candles and laying flowers for the 18-year-old. Her parents have visited her body at the coroner's office after it was recovered from bushland in the New South Wales Southern Highlands. The Prime Minister has called a special national cabinet meeting next week to discuss ways to combat sexual violence. It follows a series of allegations surfacing across the nation, with some students accused of sexually assaulting teenage girls. While two women are reportedly planning to sue Swans players over an alleged incident at the Pullman Hotel in Melbourne, Sydney coach Dean Cox says the club is promising to get the trust back from the community.
7: A culture isn't perfect. One thing that we do know is our culture has taken a hit. The thing you need to understand about a culture is how you respond and the actions you take.
6: There's been a drive-by shooting in Melbourne with one man taken to hospital with non-life-threatening injuries. Children and staff from two childcare centres in Tasmania are now being offered free testing as a precaution after being told they have possibly been exposed to a person with tuberculosis. And the Duchess of Sussex could be returning to acting when she moves back to England with Prince Harry. There are reports Meghan Markle's in talks with the makers of Netflix's The Gentlemen. In AFL, after defeating the Magpies by 63 points last night, the Lions have all but locked in third spot. Collingwood coach Craig McRae says they're being careful with Scott Pendlebury's injury.
8: My understanding is, like, if we had some precautionary action around his tightness in the back of his knee, and which might be hamstring related, but it's on the minor side, and if there's something there, I'll scan or show that.
6: Round 24 continues today. This afternoon, Carlton and Freo are up in Melbourne.
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9: 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We're back. I'm Stephen Close. I'm from the Northern Territory Game Fishing Association. I have a special guest here with me in the studio, Paul James. He's the Darwin Trailer Boat Club Boating and Fishing Coordinator. Welcome. Thanks for coming in on such short notice. I ran into you at the gun shop yesterday.
10: Yeah, Ronald's helping us out with a few of the Blue Water Classic and a bit of the Mud Crab and the Kids Fishing Day.
9: Now, everybody knows the Trailer Boat Club. We have all enjoyed meals and and drinks watching the sunset down there. But what a lot of people don't know is Darwin Trailer Boat Club organises large fishing events such as the Blue Water Classic that Paul just mentioned, as well as the Darwin Harbour Mud Crab Competition, which I've been in before. I've tried to win that, and I tell you what, there's some big crabs out there when you try and win it. We'll be talking more about the upcoming Blue Water Classic and the Mud Crab Competition with Paul right after this short break.

0: Welcome back to the Fishing Game on Mix 104.9. Thanks to Golden Glow Nursing, celebrating 25 years of local care on Moostrick. I'm Stephen Close, and I'm here with Paul James, the Darwin Trailer Boat Club Boating Fishing Coordinator.
1: Yeah, I guess down at the club we generally have three main events for the members and guests for the throughout the year. We start off with the mud crab competition, which is generally held early dry season, May, April, June, July. And then we moved into this year. We had a kids' morning. Primarily we had 30 kids come along down the beach. We had the Cancer Council there, Marine Branch, and fisheries. So if the kids had any questions, they could ask them and just learn about fish limits and sizes. And then later in the this month, we've got the Blue Water Classic.
0: What I was interested in, Paul, when I ran into you in the shop the other day, was, you know, you're doing this for the members, and they're quite big events, aren't they? How long has the Darwin Trailer Boat Club been doing this for?
1: I was a member back 20 years ago when we used to have monthly trips. Like, the club would go away once a month for a weekend, or we'd just have a fishing day in the harbour or something. And that's sort of now evolved into the two major events being the Mud Crab Competition and the Blue Water Classic. And this year we tried the kids' day as well, which went really, really well. We had 30 children fishing off the beach.
0: That mud crab competition, I've been in that one myself, and I thought I caught a pretty big crab. It was over 2 kilos. I thought I'd won it. And then when I'd come back into the weigh-in station, there were some people there with 3 kilo crabs.
1: Yeah, I guess each year you've got to get a crab that's over 20 centimetres to win. Like, this year was a little bit leaner. Our biggest crab was 198.7 millimetres, and that's still a big crab.
0: That's a big crab. I mean, that's the size of your palm, that claw on it.
1: Yeah.
0: That's huge.
1: Yeah, the claws are definitely the size. But some years we get up to 212 millimetres. So it's pretty, and the competition is pretty fierce.
0: Well, for people to know where I caught my over 2 kilo crab, that was on the Elizabeth River Island, down on that little junction there next to the rock bar. I couldn't believe I actually caught the crab there, but it was a decent size, and no doubt you would have had a lot of crabs presented this year. Now, we're also talking about the Darwin Trailer Boat Club Blue Water Classic. That's a big event for you, and that comes on in a month, isn't it?
1: Yeah, that's around about the end of mid-September.
0: Friday the 18th, Saturday the 19th, and Sunday the 20th September. And registrations are open now?
1: Yeah, registrations open now until the Wednesday. It used to close on the Tuesday night before the briefing on the Wednesday, but we're going to extend that now to you can register on the briefing day.
0: Now, it's recognised as one of Northern Territory's premier fishing competitions that attracts anglers from across the NT and interstate. Somewhere between 130 to 160 teams it's been attracting over the years. Is that right?
1: Yeah, we generally get about, we have three people per team, and we end up with 50 to 60 teams.
0: Yeah, so that's a lot of people.
1: It's a lot of people. It takes a lot of organising.
0: And it's a family-friendly competition, obviously. I mean, obviously you get the sports fishing people there, and there's a lot of camaraderie, but there's some world-class competition. There's world-class blue water fishing, isn't it, at about this time of year?
1: Yeah, that's primarily, we generally try to have it at the very beginning of the build-up to the wet season, in the transition between the dry and the wet, because that's when all of the, you're starting to get the mackerel are still here, the tuna are still here, but then some of the other pelagic species and reef species are starting to come on with the start of the wet season.
0: Now, it's a proud tradition of the Darwin Trailer Boat Club. I believe this competition, this Blue Water Classic, it was founded in 2002 by longtime members Tony and Trish Butler, and it can attract more teams than the 50 or 60. What was the idea behind this competition originally?
1: The idea, Tony and Trish started it as it is now, but before then we used to have like a monthly competition. And I guess that now is just getting too much to try and do. So we've now concentrated on the Mud Crab Competition, the Blue Water Classic, and we've introduced the Kids Day.
0: We're going to be talking a little bit more about the Blue Water Classic. We're going to go for a break. 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Be back shortly.

0: Back on with the Fishing Game on Mix 104.9, brought to you by Golden Glow Nursing. I'm Stephen Close and I'm here with Paul James. He's the Darwin Trailer Boat Club Boating and Fishing Coordinator. Now, the Blue Water Classic, it runs over the weekend. It commences on Friday the 18th and Saturday the 19th and Sunday the 20th of September. Registrations are open, Paul?
1: Yeah, registrations are open now until the briefing night. On the Wednesday night we have the briefing, so you can still come and do a late registration on the Wednesday. And the fees, it costs about roughly $300 an adult, and children under 14 are free.
0: And it's three people per team, is that right?
1: Yeah, it's three people per team, but if you've got like a bigger boat, you can have multiple teams on the one boat.
0: So tell me about the Classic. How do you get that many boats out of the Darwin Trailer Boat Club ramp? How does that work?
1: Basically, you don't get very many people going from the Trailer Boat Club ramp. A lot of the people, because it's over a three-day period, they can concentrate themselves from Dundee. Some people go fishing up around the Vernons. Other people just camp on, they've got boats big enough that they can just camp on. So the main rule is that it's on the Friday, it's lines in at 4 o'clock in the morning, and then on the Sunday, as long as you're at the weigh-in by 6 o'clock, we close the gate, and then we start weighing, or we close the gate at 6 o'clock, but we start weighing at 12. So depending on where you're fishing from, you could be in the water till 5 o'clock.
0: So if I'm a family and I want to fish this event, I can register, I go to the briefing night. I want to go out and, say, fish Shell Bay, or I might even duck across to the Vernons, depending on how blowy it is. Am I regulating myself in terms of lines in and lines out? It's obviously, it involves a bit of stewardship with each team, or is it marshalled?
1: No, it's not marshalled at all. We rely on common sense and people's honesty. So we say lines in at 4 o'clock on the Friday morning. You could still be travelling, but you could have travelled overnight on the Thursday to get to where you wanted to go fishing. So when you wake up in the morning, if you get up at 4 o'clock, you can go start fishing. But it is very self-regulated.
0: So it's obviously an all-species event, is that right? So you can be blue water, you can be up the creeks, or are we mainly hunting pelagics and mainly reef fish?
1: No, it's wherever you want to go fishing. We don't set any limits, like have a limit as to where you can go fishing. The fishing limit is particularly the size of your boat. So if you've got a boat 7 or 8 metres, you could go out to the trench, or you could go out to the Witch's Nose off Dundee. It all depends on the size of your boat as to where you fish, and that's why we break it into three different categories, to give those people who've got a smaller boat, a medium-sized boat and a larger boat, they're in their own category. So we have first, second and third in each category. So it gives the family, if the family's only got a 4.5, 5 metre boat, they can go fishing in a category that aligns themselves with that boat length.
0: That's fantastic that there's so many opportunities there to compete in different sections of the event. Obviously, it's a heavily sponsored event and it has prizes. Is that right?
1: Yeah, we have roughly $40,000 in prizes.
0: Is that what you were buying at the shop the other day when I ran into you?
1: Yeah.
0: Were you ordering all your goodies?
1: We've spent the last 3 to 4 weeks going through a Shimano catalogue, picking out rod reel combinations and prizes in general. And then we get a lot of sponsors give us vouchers, like maybe to Fishing and Outdoor World or Craig's, or it could be to something else. So we then get all the vouchers we've got, we put them in with prizes and top some up with cash prizes as well.
0: So it's actually a bit of a reward at the end of the day, not just the prestige of winning or the stewardship or the camaraderie, obviously competing against your mates or the family opposite you. There is a little bit of a reward with a prize at the end of the day, plus the bragging rights, I suppose, if you win that category.
1: Yeah. I mean, we have like $1,200 rod and reel combos as a first prize.
0: Geez, that's a good prize, isn't it?
1: And then alongside of that, there might be, say, $250 worth of vouchers or...
0: So with the competition rules, obviously it's all documented quite well, and you get that in your briefing pack. What are some of the main rules you got to stick by in this type of, you know, blue water competition?
1: The main rules is that you can fish with rods, reels, hand lines, whatever you want, but the main key rule is the presentation of the fish when you present it to weigh must be gutted, gilled, and on ice. Right.
0: And brought in from wherever you're fishing from.
1: Yes.
0: On weigh-in on a certain time on that day.
1: Yeah, yeah. So the weigh-in's from 12 till 6 o'clock on the Sunday, but we go over 6, but we close the gate at 6 o'clock.
0: We're going to talk a little bit more about this in our next segment. 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They're on Moose Street, Barrima. We'll be back.
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0: This is The Fishing Game on Mix 104.9. Thanks to Golden Glow Nursing, 25 years with local nurses. I'm Stephen Close. I'm here with Paul James, the Darwin Trailer Boat Club Boating and Fishing Coordinator. Now, we all know about the Trailer Boat Club, but we're learning about the events that they've been running, and the Blue Water Classic is certainly one that's coming up. Registrations are currently open. But we're going to talk a little bit about, like, Paul, what are some of the changes you've noticed in fish and water or habitat? Is there any concerns, about the Greater Darwin region?
1: I guess the main concern for me personally is, like, I'm born and bred in Darwin, so I've got 60 years of living here. I guess now it's more the pressure that's being put on the fishery, and it's not so much the wider open fishery, it's more the fishery around Darwin. And that's me speaking from a personal opinion, not a club opinion. But, yeah, I mean, like, when I go crabbing, for instance, my children don't eat mud crab. So I'll only keep 3 or 4 mud crabs as a maximum.
0: And give them to a mate.
1: Yeah, and I give 1 or 2 away. So, and it's the same with fish. I mean, if we go out fishing for the day and we get like a 10 or 12 kilo mackerel, I'll try not to keep another mackerel because that's more than enough fresh fish. And snappers and reef fish, it's the same. We try and keep a couple of fresh fish meals and then some for the freezer and some for friends. So we're not going full on.
0: Yeah, you're not fishing until you bag out. You're just fishing. You're fishing out there to get a small feed or a bit of fun, taking the family out, making sure that you hook up. And what you do catch, you're being responsible with it. Obviously, we've had a few problems in some fisheries lately, with the black jewfish and what they're talking about on the golden snapper. They're saying that stock's depleting. It's a little bit of an unknown at the moment because everyone's sort of questioning the science, and they've been having a have your say campaign with fisheries, and we're waiting on the minister to come back with some decisions or maybe some feedback. But everyone's saying there's lots of golden snapper. Everyone's saying, I can't see why there's a depleted stock out there, and everyone's saying, well, the jewfish are on. What's your feelings about that?
1: I guess we've only got a small boat, like a 4.7-metre boat, so we don't go very far away. But I can quite easily, and I'm going to speak for myself again, go out near Lee Point to there's big reefs that run from Lee Point to Old Man Rock, and you can only have to go that far to get your big snappers and mackerel. You know, it's not as if you have to go 200 miles or 50 miles away to get your feed for your family. You can do it right there.
0: Are you a long-time Territorian, or did you come here at a certain age?
1: No, born and bred in Darwin.
0: Born and bred. So yeah. You've been around a long time, you know what you're talking about. And it's the same with me. I was brought up here and, we've been fishing all our lives, much like you. And you do notice the changes with the seasons or with the different tides. And I must say that I do notice it's getting a little bit harder in the harbour to fish for size, but you would just go out a little bit deeper, as you're suggesting, to get those size fish to put on your table. Would you agree with that?
1: Yeah, you just got to try that little bit harder these days. But like, I've got 3 boys and they're 16, 14 and 12. So I don't actually get to fish much anymore. Because the kids are always fishing. And it's sort of, with the kids, the focus has gone a little bit more from the bottom fishing to going and chasing tuna and mackerel and things like that, where they're constantly catching fish or trying to catch fish. But they still like to just hack her up and go bottom bouncing.
0: I'm the same with my daughter. I don't do much fishing. She takes me fishing. She takes the boat. She drives the boat. She rigs up my lines. She unhooks the fish and she guts and she fillets them. And I get told what to do these days because she's a much better fisherman than me. But let's talk about club membership. How many members does the Darwin Trailer Boat Club have?
1: I think we've got about 2,200 members.
0: And obviously it's a lot of it families and a lot of it's juniors as well. I mean, that's quite a big membership, isn't it?
1: Yeah, it's quite a big membership, but most of the membership is family-based. And that's really good because if you go down there on a Saturday or a Sunday, you'll see families everywhere. And we've got the swimming pool. So, you know, during the times when you can't go swimming in the sea, we've got a pool that the kids can use.
0: There's no doubt everybody knows about the Trailer Boat Club, and we've all been there as families, or we've been there as individuals. We go down there for a good feed and we watch the sunset. And I'm learning a lot off you about the membership and these types of events that you're doing. And of course, you've got the Blue Water Classic coming up, and that's what we're talking about. There's lots of species you can catch in this classic that are worth a lot of points. So, you know, you've got jewfish, dolphin fish, coral trout, cobia, golden snapper, mangrove jack, right down to nunugai and tuna. And now's the right time of year. But we'll talk about that a little bit more. We're talking fishing with Paul James, Darwin Trailer Boat Club Boating and Fishing Coordinator. 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We'll be right back.
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0: Ready for the tips, the tides and the tall tales. We're back on the Fishing Game on Mix 104.9, brought to you by Golden Glow Nursing on Moose Street, Barrima. I'm Stephen Close and I'm here with Paul James, the Darwin Trailer Boat Club Boating and Fishing Coordinator. We've been talking about the upcoming Blue Water Classic. Registrations are open. Now, there's still lots of tourists in town and I bet you're getting a lot of tourists down to that Darwin Trailer Boat Club at the moment. It's packed.
1: Yeah, we're getting pretty well packed most nights of the week. But we're also finding that people are coming down for lunches and mid-afternoon, especially on the weekends. Like, people will come down at 2 o'clock in the afternoon, have a late lunch, have a couple of drinks and then wander back home again.
0: Yeah, look, I'm noticing that too down at the Dundee Lodge. I'm building a shed house down there for a client and it's packed, and I'd say you'd have to book early, especially for that lodge accommodation. The big rivers are also fishing really well. The Daly region's fishing really well. And a lot of people have been going out, the Vernons, the Perrins, the Tiwi Islands. They're all good choices at the moment, especially on blue water. But we were just talking briefly during the break, like, you don't have to go that far. The Darwin Harbour's turned it on. You can go out to the 6 Mile Buoy.
1: Yeah, because we don't have a big boat, we generally go fishing around 6 Mile Buoy or a lot of the reefs in the harbour. And if we don't get fish in the shallower reefs, we just go out a bit deeper. You've just got to look for where the fish are. But once you find the fish, there's always fish there.
0: Yeah, and look, what's incredible, if you know your tides this weekend, they're pretty slow moving, they're neepish, it's perfect for the blue water, and there's lots of pelagics, even the squids on, if you know how to catch the squid. And there's some young fellas down on that wharf catching sharks,

0: on Facebook, and I've never seen anything like it. They're big tiger sharks. They're catching big stingrays. There was like this 6-foot-wide stingray, and I tell you, if he was a member of our club, he'd certainly be putting in for a world record, and I'd actually like to invite him on in a future show to actually talk to him about his types of fishing. But, you know, tides do really shape the bite, don't they? Where do you think we should be fishing this weekend, Paul?
1: Because we've got neapish sort of tides, I'd be looking to go out to the deeper sort of water. Out around 6 Mile Buoy or a little bit beyond, you've got Fenton Patches just sitting out there not that far away. You've got the Vernons. The channels in the Vernons should fish reasonably well. But once again, it just depends on what you're looking for, whether you're looking for pelagics and going spending time chasing them, or if you're looking to go reef fishing. And when it's a neap tide like it is this weekend, you can do both.
0: And it's going to be pretty clear water. And I know if you're barra fishing, you'd be looking for the clear water in the big creeks, and I'd be going down to the mouths. I wouldn't be going too much upstream because you'd be getting a lot of rats, unless you want to have a lot of fun with the rats. But the barra is still on, and the barra are actually in the harbour at the moment. There's a lot of people pulling them off the rock reefs and off the corners to the creek mouths. Do you do much barra fishing, Paul?
1: I don't do a lot with my children because they tend to get a little bit bored barra fishing. They're more into chasing pelagics and things like that. But every now and then we will go barra fishing, and they don't mind it. Generally, if we go barra fishing, we'll fish the very bottom of the tide up the creek gutters and areas like that, and then move out with the outgoing tide or move up with the incoming tide and follow the fish.
0: Yeah, that's the way to do it. The fish often come in, and only about 300 mil of water, you can see them coming in as the tide pushes in, and they want to get up those creek mouths. And if you're smart, you know where to chase them, especially around, you know, just on the edges. That's where they're coming in. What's your favourite fish?
1: I don't really know what my favourite fish would be.
0: Would it be golden snapper?
1: Yeah, to eat would be golden snapper. But I also find like a fresh mackerel is really nice.
0: Yeah, look, I'd have to say that's right. And I also enjoy fresh jewfish. You got to eat it on the day you catch it. And I'm hearing great stories about from the FTOs and the charters. They're not going out far, and they're loading up, they're bagging out, and they're having to cut their trip short, especially on the jewfish at the moment. They're around and they're on the bite.
1: Yeah, I mean, with jewfish particularly, it's a matter of finding where they are. Like, you could get a jewfish in a metre of water. You don't necessarily, like, people have this fascination that you've got to be fishing very deep to be able to get jewfish. You don't.
0: I agree with that. I've caught jewfish in fairly shallow water, like only 3 or 4 metres, and I wasn't out that far. In fact, I wasn't out past the 6 Mile Buoy when I caught jewfish. And there's a spot there for golden snapper. There's just this little carpet reef where they sort of hang about, and you go there and you hit them up every time. And you mentioned earlier in the show about stewardship, not bagging out too far, just only take what you want to keep or take what you want to eat. Don't overfish it, and then just move on. Now, if people are going fishing this weekend, remember to respect country access rules, pack out your rubbish, be croc smart, be careful on the roads, check for road conditions and access, and of course, get yourself down to the Trailer Boat Club. It's the place to be. Remember the Blue Water Classic. Registrations are open now. When's the date that actually closes again, Paul?
1: It closes on the Wednesday.
0: On the Wednesday.
1: Before the weekend's fishing.
0: I'd like to say thanks for coming in, Paul James. It was a really quick invitation. It was on short notice, and it's been great to learn more about the Trailer Boat Club and what you're doing down there. That's it for us. Tight lines, everybody, from the ramp to the reef. This has been The Fishing Game on Mix 104.9, proudly supported by Golden Glow Nursing, Darwin's golden standard of nursing care. 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
8: Good morning, Alana McIntyre here with the latest. The defence lawyer representing the two women at the centre of the alleged Swans incident in Melbourne says they will be seeking compensation. The lawyer claims the women have experienced psychological injury, pain and economic loss. There are reports a retired Sydney Swans player was in the hotel room that night at some point as well. A 56-year-old man has been charged, accused of attacking missing man Khalid Malas in Melbourne's northwest. It's feared the victim has died after allegedly being shot and thrown into the back of a ute. Abdul Malas has told Seven his cousin recently welcomed his third child to the world.
9: Khalid was a beautiful man. He did not deserve what happened to him.
8: A vigil has been held in Sydney Southwest to remember Lily Hooper. Members of the community lit candles in Oakdale last night to honour the 18-year-old who died after going out on a bushwalk in the Southern Highlands. Families at two childcare centres in Tasmania have been told they've possibly been exposed to a person with tuberculosis. The children and staff from the centres in Launceston are being offered free testing. Even though a strong El Nino has been declared for Australia, this August could shape up to be one of the wettest on record for parts of South Australia, New South Wales and Victoria. More rain is set to drench southern parts of the country this week, but the Weather Bureau says El Nino is still underway and warmer than average temperatures are expected this spring and summer. The Lions have defeated the Magpies by 63 points at the MCG, all but locking in third spot. Logan Morris kicked a career-best 8 goals, but Brisbane coach Chris Fagan admits he got pretty frustrated at one point.
10: But we recovered and kicked a few at the end, so I was just being a grumpy old coach, to be honest. If you had said to me tonight we'd win by 63 points, I would have taken that.
8: And there are concerns for Collingwood's Scott Pendlebury, who needs scans after his game ended with a knee issue.
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11: Well, thanks for joining us on Off the Bench with Dodgy Nell, the home of Territory Local Sport. 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My name is Mark Dodge, and I'm joined by Elle Richardson this year. G'day, Elle.
12: Good morning, Dodgy. Another huge week, so much happening in sport around the Top End and also Australia in general. But I've got my friend Jeremy Haywood, the Kookaburra's Australian hockey captain over at the World Cup. We caught up with him the other week, which was great to hear from him. But we love seeing your Territory star. So he's over at in Holland at the moment for the World Cup, which is, for those that don't know hockey very well, that's equivalent to your gold medal at the Games kind of style.
11: Fantastic, isn't it?
12: Yeah, undefeated so far. So in him being the captain's such a proud moment for the Territory. So,
11: did you say they're undefeated so far over there?
12: Yeah, so far. So fingers crossed. I don't want to jinx anything. But yeah, they're looking pretty good at the moment. But it's hard to get away from the atmosphere around town. Still from the cricket last weekend, Dodgy.
11: Amazing. Test cricket was such a huge success for D-Town. Not so good for Australia, though, unfortunately.
12: No, yeah, but the crowds loved it regardless. And it was a five-day game.
11: Well, yes, yeah, so they had a solid crowd of around $20,000. 20,000 people, I should say. I think it would be more than $20,000. At Morara Stadium, of which around 40% were interstate.
12: So. Oh, that's awesome. Coming up for the dry and sitting at the cricket. They love it.
11: Big boost for interstate. Unfortunately, our own Jack Weatherall didn't go too well, and I think he's paid the price for his defeat because he's going to be dropped for the next test in favour of Matt Renshaw coming in, which is a bit of a shame for him.
12: Yeah, that is a shame, but, you know, it's full credit to him. It must have been really exciting and a proud moment for him and his friends and family having him play in front of a Territory crowd regardless.
11: Yeah, there was plenty of atmosphere when he came out to bat, and of course, he'll actually be still in the squad. So there's a good chance that he'll play again in this season because they've got 21 or 22 tests coming up over the next 12
12: huge
11: months.
12: Huge season.
11: And Bangladesh, well, they came out and they absolutely showed us how to play.
12: Yes, the underdogs, they came out. I did not see that coming. I'm going to say, Dodgy, I did not see it coming, but full credit to them. That was awesome.
11: The great thing about that is it went to a five-day test, which when the test organisers are looking at that in the future, they're going to say they can get a five-day test in Darwin in August, which is fabulous. So
12: unreal.
11: It's good for us going forward. But I thought something that was really interesting, Bangladesh, after the game, they all ran off the field and into their change rooms. And I thought perhaps they're just getting a rehydration, but they actually took a FaceTime call from their Prime Minister.
12: Oh, that's awesome. How cool is that? That is so great.
11: He was up obviously watching
12: that's
11: the game.
12: That's unreal. Loves it. Following along.
11: Following along. So those subcontinent fellas, they love the Asians. They love to get involved with sport. And at the moment, there's an NTT20 happening on at Morara. It started yesterday and it runs through this whole weekend where there's 9 teams here playing. New Zealand A, there is Bangladesh, HP, Nepal, some of the Victorian teams are coming up here, Canberra.
12: Yeah, we even have an NT team, right? The cricket's not stopping.
11: It's not stopping. So it's a pretty exciting time for cricket going forward. So this week on Off the Bench, though, the Territory of Home Sport, we're going to chat with Ricky Nolan, who's the coach of TARS. He's been a long-term coach in NT, and he's going to talk about the difference between coaching men and women, which is pretty interesting, I think.
12: Yeah, definitely. Obviously, he had huge success with St. Mary's and then created the legacy with the Pints women, and now he's at TARS for this, I think, third year. So looking forward to chatting to him.
11: Terrific fella. And Narelle Gostrey is coming in from Baseball NT. Now, she's got a special offer for women cricketers.
12: Yeah, she's trying to, and I like it. I like the audacity. She's gone straight for the women's cricketers and said, your season's nearly finished. Come over and join ours at Baseball, the Women's League, which is really exciting.
11: Yeah, keep the skills up. And we have Billy from Top End Wrestling coming in, NT Wrestling.
12: Yeah, I can't wait for this one, Dodgy. We have so many questions about it. You know, what is wrestling? Is it WWE? And I know they've got a event on next Saturday night on the 29th, so I'm definitely going to take my son down because kids can go and check out the wrestling. I think it'll be a great night.
11: There's lots of colour, there's lots of things going on. They can buy merch there as well, so Billy's going to tell us all about that, so it'll be terrific to have a chat to him. And we have our regular segment talking all things NRL&T with Cam Hughes. Now, this was the last round last week.
12: Yes, before finals, so it's all happening.
11: It is. There's a set, there's a bye this week for the senior teams because they've got the junior grand finals and finals playing at NRL&T this weekend. So a big semi-final coming up between the Brothers and the Sharks and other games going on that weekend. So Cam's going to talk about how that all finished up for the year, but Brothers went through undefeated for the season.
12: Yeah, the same minor premiers, they're going to be hard to beat. But, you know, anything happens in finals, it always comes down to one or two games, and that's why we love, but also can heartbreak be a heartbreak sport. So it's anyone's game.
11: Well, the Northern Sharks have got some big players coming back in for the semis, we hope, so that'll make them a lot stronger. So it's going to be pretty interesting. Along with Darwin's best variety of music on your Saturday morning on Mix 104.9, 100% Top End. Don't go anywhere.

0: Welcome back to Off the Bench with Dodgy and Elle. And at this time each week now, we're talking to some NTFL coaches, and we've got royalty in today because we've got Ricky Nolan in the studio, who's had a very illustrious career in the NTFL and also with the NT Thunder. So g'day, Ricky.
1: G'day. How are you guys?
0: Good to see you, mate. Welcome aboard. And you were a coach, of course, with the NT Thunder in the heyday. So you were saying that was back in 2011?
1: Yeah, 2011 we won the flag, and 2015 we won one as well.
0: Yeah.
1: They were great, especially with getting about 4,000 people to every game. It was bigger than Ben Hur there at one stage there, and politicians wanted to have lunches with you and all that sort of thing. Footy was massive, and I suppose that was the real heydays of NT Thunder.
0: And then you moved across to Pint to coach the very successful women's side over there. What was your reason for moving over to Pint and, of course, WPL?
1: I'm a very loyal person. I played all my time at the one club at St Mary's. Wasn't that comfortable going, from one men's side to another men's side. So, and also, which people sort of forget about, there used to be the old Sunday comp here, and Pints were in the Sunday comp. And when I finished at St Mary's, I was 36 years of age. Went and played 3 years at Pints. We won two flags, had a fair bit of success in the old Sunday comp. Went to a premiership reunion and ran into a girl there, Katie Stretter, who I knew, and she was just humbugging us, "Why don't you come and coach us? Why don't you come and coach us?"
2: Yeah, it sounds like it was a really good opportunity for you, and obviously creating that legacy, as you mentioned, with the Pints women, and now you're over at Waratahs back with the men.
1: Yeah, with Waratahs, but all my best and closest mates, I've always hung around, even though I've always been St Mary's my whole time, my friendship group was a lot of Waratah people. I'll go to Bali Nines, the Masters Footy Carnival, with them for about 13 years now. All my Anthony Hogue and David Neil and Brad Rayson are some of my closest friends. So it's sort of probably a good fit. If I was going to coach a men's side, that was probably Waratahs was probably the closest fit, just through my friendship groups.
0: You've obviously had a lot of success in coaching over many, many years. What would you say your number one attribute is in being a coach?
1: Probably study the game. Like, I've just been in Melbourne, like, really studying at a lot of clubs. So, network. Like, if I'm in, try and network with other highly successful coaches. I was selling a video analysing program that I created. In a way, also, I was born into a position of privilege. My father played AFL football, and he was a coach. So as a kid, I was growing up, I was always watching him. So I think I always say to people, I was born into a position of privilege the way that my dad was. He coached high-level football. So, if there's an advantage I had, I think it's just being born. I got two other brothers that live and breathe football. Like, I feel sorry for my mum, the way that we were brought up. We ever spoke in the house, three boys. I've been at a footy club every day of my life since I was seven. So
0: yeah, it's in your blood.
1: So I think that if there's an advantage or it's just who my father was and watching him.
0: What's the difference between coaching a women's Premier League side and a men's Premier League side?
1: Yeah, I've been asked it a million times. Probably the only coach in Australia that really has done it at high levels, in all honesty. So I do get it asked a lot. I think the women I coach, sometimes you get lucky. You get very lucky when you coach sides, and even Waratahs. The guys train hard, but you've got to really get a group galvanised. And I think I was lucky with the Pints girls. They were ridiculously fit, ridiculously wanted to train hard, and same with the Saints ones as well. So I can't pick the differences in professionalism or that sort of thing. There's things like at halftime, the first year we won the flag, the next year I think we come fourth because half the team got pregnant. They must have celebrated too strongly after the premiership. So half the side got pregnant. Then the next year they've all got kids and they're all breastfeeding at half time and that sort of thing. So of course those things are different. All I care about, I want to work with people that are driven. I thought both sides, all I care about is working with athletes that are driven. So
2: yeah, and you get that a lot with the Pints women. They all came from very strong backgrounds in other sports when the AFLW was really coming up. So having that group of, base athletes with that competitiveness and determination is always helpful. And so
1: I reckon there was one other thing with that. A lot of them worked at the hospital. 90% of the girls worked at the hospital. So they had degrees. They were leaving mum and dad to come up here. So they had something going for them. So they've gone and got degrees, leaving mum and dad. And they wanted a challenge. So
2: yeah, absolutely.
1: I think there was a lot of advantages there. Yeah.
0: So you've got a big season ahead of you. Where do you think you'll improve this year? You obviously made finals last year, so where do you need to improve across the board?
1: With the territory, like last year I looked at it and we played a final. 18 of the 22 were living in, are Darwin people. And I thought, we've got the nucleus there, but Darwin, everything changed. You do lose some. So the nucleus is pretty much there. I think we've recruited a lot better than what we have the 2 years before. Yes, players like Ricky Monty, there's quite a few players coming back from my first year. So I think on a recruiting, you know, you've got, say, your A-pluses. Last year we picked up Cody Zuss and Joel Stevens early, but we probably didn't pick them. They are A-pluses. We didn't pick up much underneath that. We haven't picked up too many A-pluses, I don't reckon, yet, but we have picked up a couple of A's and a couple of B's that are coming, and a good handful of them that are coming back this year. So, yeah, I think the nucleus is there. We're just, it's that old territory.
2: the transient nature
1: yeah, is what kills you every year. And if you can capture that, which I was lucky at Saints, St. Mary's, we had the same side nearly every year. Pints women had the same side every year. Just trying to capture that at Waratahs, where you're trying to sell a message that, yeah, if we can hang in there, I know there's other things more important than football, but if we can sort of stay together, then there's the ultimate prizes there.
0: Great message, Ricky. Well, thank you for coming in this morning and spending some time with us. We could sit and chat to you for the full half an hour, but unfortunately we've got sponsors to take care of, so we need to move on. So just finally, if someone wants to come and play with Tars, what should they do? How should they get in contact?
1: We train men and women both. We train together at the moment, so we both train at Gardens Oval on Tuesday and a Thursday at 5:30. Gardens 2 at the back there, and then you can go to Middle Beach Markets after training.
0: Terrific.
2: Just sold.
0: Ricky Nolan, senior coach of the men's side at Tars. Good luck for the season, and thanks for joining us on Off the Bench.
1: Thanks, guys.

0: Australia, who's actually with Baseball NT. G'day, Daryl.
1: Hey, good morning, guys.
0: Lovely to see you in the studio again. Thanks for coming in again. So I saw a post you put up just recently speaking directly to women cricketers who are just about to finish their season.
2: I like
0: to say,
2: it.
0: Why not come and kick your skills up?
1: Yeah.
0: Tell us all about that.
1: Absolutely. Obviously, baseball and cricket both are very much about throwing skills, throwing, catching, hitting, bat and ball sports. And we just think that it's a really good connection for particularly for cricket, which is growing so quickly up here and so popular, that the women can finish, come off their season. They've had a great cricket season and then kick in to get to learn baseball.
2: Yeah.
1: And catching, throwing.
2: It's great timing having it at, you know, towards the end of the cricket season, and then your season starts. Obviously, it's funny because I was actually having a conversation with my mum the other day and she, about baseball and softball, yeah. And mum said, "Oh, but women can't play baseball." And I said, "Yes, they can."
0: Where does that come from, Narelle? That sort of thought about women not being able to play baseball.
2: She just thought softball was the version of it, and I was like, "No, women play baseball." So can you tell us a bit about that?
1: Oh yeah, I could go on for hours about
2: that. Yeah, sorry, I'm triggered.
1: definitely triggered. It's fact. It's what people have thought for a really long time, that softball is the women's game and baseball is the men's game. The irony of that is actually that softball was invented in Chicago in winter for anybody who was playing baseball back then, because men and women used to play baseball back in the early 1900s. And then it was so that they could keep their skills up over winter and play inside a warehouse and with a bigger ball.
2: Of course, and not break windows
1: and not
2: as
1: break
2: much.
1: Windows.
2: Yes.
1: Yeah. Yeah. Then somebody along the line decided that softball would become the women's game.
2: Oh, now I'm triggered.
1: Right, exactly. And the funny thing about it is that for every other sport where there's modifications from a male game to a female game, things are made smaller. And so why would you make a softball bigger? Our hands are small, I find it so hard to throw a softball. I know the softballers are good at it. They've mastered it. But why wouldn't we just make that ball smaller? So that's where it comes from, and it's been a very historic thing. There's still a big issue around
2: it. Yeah, big misconception.
1: Yeah.
2: But you've got the Darwin Women's Baseball League starting soon. Tell us about that.
1: Yeah, really exciting. This will be year three. We have a really, really strong community feel around this sport that we all love. And we have four teams that go out each year. People come along. We have 14-year-olds. We have 60-year-olds. We have people never played before, never played sport before. And they all come along and really enjoy it and create new friends and, you know, get an opportunity to become part of a community.
0: So you've got a couple of things coming up. Firstly, you've got a fundraiser coming up at the Deck Chair Cinema you mentioned. When's that on?
1: Yeah, so that's on the 31st of August, and that's a league of their own, which is the perfect example of women playing baseball and, you know, Madonna, Tom Hanks, Gina Davis. It's absolute cult
2: all-star
1: movie.
2: Cast.
1: Yeah, it's going to be amazing. So,
0: that's terrific. And you've got a Come Try Day coming up, so people can come and try and have some fun and not make any commitment, but just come and see what it's all about.
1: That's it. Yep. So Wednesday, 9th of September, we always train on a Wednesday night. We play on a Sunday morning. And 9th of September is that first come along and give it a go night.
2: Yeah. And so is there clubs within the women's league?
1: No, we literally just have teams. And each year what we try to do is put friends with friends.
2: Yeah.
1: People that are new to the game, we just come into, you know, include them into whatever team that we can fit them into. And we try to make it really balanced so that everybody gets a really good experience.
0: And so you don't have to have any equipment or experience to come along. You can just come along and have a try and see if you like it.
1: Absolutely. We'll supply all the equipment. We supply, I laugh about this one a little bit, because we will supply gloves. But what we do find is after people have put their hands in somebody else's sweaty glove, they usually go out and buy their own.
2: Yeah, I'm getting memories from PE in high school in school, but that's good to know, because I'm going to let my mum know, and I might even come down with her. It could
1: absolutely
2: be something fun for her and I to do.
1: Yes.
0: Yeah,
1: oh, absolutely. Mother and daughter, we've got quite a few mother-daughter combinations that are playing, and they have so much fun. The rivalry between them is intense.
2: Yeah, I was just going to say, put us on different teams.
1: Yeah. Yeah, but it's a really, you know, it adds to that community feel as well.
0: Well, Narelle Gosry, thank you for coming in and spending some time with us this morning, and I really hope that your league takes off. So you're talking to particularly anybody who wants to come along and play a bit of women's sport, have some fun, get some fitness and learn some skills.
1: That's it. That's all it's about.
0: So what do they do to get in contact with baseball? Baseball NT and get themselves sorted with that?
1: Yeah, our website, baseballnt.com.au, or you can go onto our socials, which is Baseball Northern Territory, and send us a message and we'll hook you up into our WhatsApp group and we'll keep you updated on what's going on.
0: Sounds fantastic. Have a great time and thanks for coming in this morning. 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

0: Welcome back to Off the Bench with Dodgy and Elle. And in the studio, we've got a very special guest because on August 29th, there's going to be a top end wrestling at dojo at Yarrawonga competition. It's called One Hot August Night. And in the studio, we've got Billy Armistead. G'day, Billy.
1: G'day, mate. How you going?
0: You're a wrestler with the top end group.
1: Certainly am. Owner and wrestler and coach and other bits and pieces as well. But yeah.
0: Sounds pretty interesting. So what's your actual stage name? Because that's more interesting than just Billy.
1: Yeah. Barry Starr is the gimmick name, is his
2: that's
1: name.
2: That's your alter ego.
1: Yeah.
2: Yep.
1: Yeah, he gets blamed for a lot of things too.
2: Yeah,
1: it's
2: cool.
1: Barry's fault.
0: Where does that name come from?
1: It's a bit of a play. When we were originally trying to come up with our names, one of the guys turned to me and goes, oh, you should be like a hipster guy because I had long hair and a beard and everything else. I mean, I still got long hair but and a beard, but, you know. And then, yeah, as things went on, I went home and started talking to my brother. I was like, that's a stupid idea. I really hate that idea because I'm not a hipster. I'm not a vegan. I'm not really anything. And then as the night went on, talking to my brother, things just played on. And I originally thought, you know, he's a barista.
2: Yeah.
1: Barry Starbucks. That's great.
2: I thought,
1: I might get sued.
2: Yeah,
1: and
2: yeah.
1: I just dropped the bucks, and it's Barry Starr, the Brewster from
2: it was
1: Melbourne.
2: All from there.
1: Yeah.
0: Good on you, good. So tell us about what the wrestling is all about. Is it like the WWE? Is it that style?
1: Yep, yeah, that's ours. We're the scripted wrestling, we're the TV wrestling. It's a live action movie. You come down, you see us do our things. You know, in your movies, you see the stunt actors, they come in and they do all the stunts.
2: Yeah, so it's like a real life stunt.
1: Yep.
2: Stuntmen and women doing stuff
1: yeah,
2: like that.
1: Yeah, we're the silly idiots that do our own stunts and stuff and jump from the top rope and all that.
0: Well, I guess the obvious question, do you get many injuries?
1: We've been fairly blessed so far with injuries. There has been, yeah, that we get the occasional concussion and everything else. Unfortunately, one of our boys at the moment, Reaper, he's out.
2: Reaper.
1: He blew his ACL a couple of months ago. So he's on the road to recovery. We've had a few minor injuries, but that's sort of the main one.
2: I kind of like you could even add that into the script. He comes out with his moon boot on. And
1: he has been coming back out with he walked out the last time with a big knee brace and stuff on.
2: Yeah.
1: So, yeah, we can play around with it a bit.
0: So your media release says One Hot August Night is shaking up to be one of the biggest, wildest and most unpredictable shows on the TEW calendar.
1: Yep.
0: Why is that?
1: It always is, realistically. This one, we've got two people from interstate. We've got Paddy Fitz, the travelling Irishman, and then we've also got Trent O'Day, who's a pretty big name coming from Queensland. Some of our guys don't necessarily like each other. Like,
2: oh, I love it.
1: Barry Starr does not like Lockie Phoenix at all,
2: okay.
1: And Lockie Phoenix does not like Barry.
2: So you've got that rivalry and stuff already.
1: Yeah.
2: And how do you train for this?
1: So we train 4 days a week. We do Tuesdays, Thursdays and Fridays. Fridays are a bit iffy at the moment just because of our numbers, but we do 6:30 to 8:30 p.m. and then on Sunday we do 10 a.m. till 12. And it's just basically
2: going over everything.
1: Yeah, you learn the basics first. So you do the fundamentals, like your lock-ups, your rolls, your bumps,
2: on.
1: And then, yeah. Then you,
2: yeah.
1: You, we try to build sequences so we sort of learn how to do it and remember.
2: How did this come about? Were you just in your lounge room with your siblings one day wrestling, loving WWE?
1: I have been a massive wrestling fan since I was about 9 years old.
2: Yeah.
1: Got introduced it by a guy, Paul Dutton, who was a mate of mine when I was living in Sydney. We went around and played video games.
2: Yeah,
1: and then
2: I remember.
1: He goes, you remember this or you love this? Let's get stuck in. And then he showed me a VHS of, which really shows my age, a VHS of a random Raw is War. It was back when it was WWF, and it was just a pageantry and everything. I absolutely fell in love with it.
2: On a Sunday morning, I think it used to be.
1: It was absolutely amazing. Absolutely fell in love with it from that moment.
0: So, Billy, do you encourage crowd participation?
1: Yes.
0: Is that, so they can shout and scream jump around?
1: As long as people are willing to cop it back from the wrestlers. It's
2: careful what you wish for,
1: are
2: you
1: quite
2: saying?
1: Willing to feed it and then not necessarily willing to cop it back when the wrestlers decide to.
0: And what are the costumes like? They bright and colourful?
1: Some guys. Well, a lot of our guys have got custom-made gear. We've had stuff. There's a lady down in Perth that's really looked after a lot of wrestlers in Australia. And, yeah, she's awesome. She's made ours. I've in the process of getting mine made shortly. I've just got street gear at the moment, just shorts and stuff.
0: It's got to be a star on the front, isn't it? Barry
1: there
0: Starr.
1: There will be. My brother, Harry, He's got Star stuff all over. His gear is really cool. So, yeah.
0: Well, Barry Star, a.k.a. Billy Armiston, thanks for coming in today and having chats. So how do people get hold of tickets? What do they do?
1: So you can go on to ticketyboo.com.au and search Top End Wrestling. You can just search Top End Wrestling or look in the socials. Facebook page, all of our posts have got the ticket link. And then on Instagram, just you find the link in the deets and stuff like that.
0: It sounds like a lot of fun. How many people can you get in there in the dojo?
1: We've got a capacity of 100 in the dojo, yeah.
0: So you can make plenty of noise.
1: Yes, yes. A lot of wrestlers from interstate have come up and said that our crowd here is one of the hottest they've worked in front of,
2: wow,
1: and they've worked
2: unreal.
1: In front of several hundred people.
2: Yeah,
1: a lot of wrestlers in Australia do.
2: So
1: love
2: definitely get onto
1: here.
2: Your tickets early, definitely. Guys.
0: There's tickets.
1: Yeah. There's still a few left for this one, and then if you miss out, you miss out. Unfortunately, there won't be any more.
0: Well, thanks for joining us on Off the Bench. We really hope you have a great time,
1: Thank you very much.
0: Sounds like a lot of fun. Hopefully, we can get some more information about some other stuff you got going during the year.
1: Yep, absolutely. We always do shows one per month across the dry season as well. So
0: Wonderful. We
1: try to do about 9 to 10. Shows per year, pending on
0: that's a lot
1: of things. Yeah,
2: awesome.
1: Yeah, we're one of the hardest working promotions
2: absolutely.
1: In Australia. So, yeah,
2: good on you.
0: Off the Bench with Mix with Dodgy NL on Mix 104.9. 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

0: Welcome back to Off the Bench, and we're at the serious end of the competition now with the NRLNT. And in the studio, as usual, we've got Cam Hughes from WCBH. G'day, Cam.
1: Morning, Dodgy. Yes, it definitely is the business end of the season, and I can't believe that we've wrapped up 15 rounds of rugby league.
0: And it's been terrific, hasn't it, this year? There's been some good competition. There's been some big knocks and big runs and excitement all the way through the season.
1: Yeah, absolutely. Of course, it's a bye weekend this weekend. We get into our finals next weekend, but let's go through some of those scores from last weekend as we wrapped up round 15 in both the Dabsco and Truflow Services Premiership. And, Dodgy, Darwin Brothers, they've gone through undefeated, 78 points to 10 over the Northern Sharks. And just like that game that you helped me commentate against the Palmerston Raiders, it was close at halftime, 22 points to 10 at halftime. And then Darwin Brothers put on the afterburners in the second half and just had an amazing second half performance. So many amazing tries, too many to mention.
0: They're an incredible side. And we did have Leon Cleal, the senior coach, in last week on Off the Bench and asked him about what did he say at halftime. And he was pretty coy. He just said, no, we just next man up, you know, the usual stuff they go on with.
1: Yeah.
0: He's not going to give too much away. I don't think he's a wily coach and a very good coach, obviously.
1: 100%. But for me, Nicky Yaron really impressed me. Now, he doesn't play, hasn't played every week. I think it's a work commitment, but he was out on the wing. And he's just got this tremendous ability to time his runs and to exploit a tired defence. And we saw that in the second half.
0: So what do the Sharks do to bounce back, do you think? They've got to face them in the semis in 2 weeks' time.
1: They certainly do. Look, looking at their 1 through to 13, they had a number of their regular starters out. So before the Sharks took the field, when I saw the team list, I thought, wow, this is going to be really tough for them. So I was surprised how close it was at halftime. But they've got easily half a dozen regular first graders and some of their spine, some of their playmakers still to come back.
0: That's good.
1: I think when they meet in the semi-finals, it's going to be certainly a different Sharks outfit that takes the field.
0: Yep.
1: The other games that we saw, Palmerston Raiders 26 defeated the South Darwin Rabbitohs 22. South, say, won in round one. They nearly finished the season by bookending it with a win at round one and round 15. In the end, they fell 4 points short. But well done to the Bunnies to keeping going throughout the whole season, playing with plenty of heart. And the other game, Lichfield Bears 54, Nightcliff Dragons 6. Now, of those 54 points, 7 tries to Eli Pomeroy, the Bears fullback.
0: Amazing. An amazing game from him. And what was his turnaround, do you think, this time?
1: Oh, look, he's impressive all over the field. Look, two of those tries were from kick return. So the Dragons had kicked to him and he was just returning serve. And he just sort of ran. It was like watching some football you see in the juniors where one fast kid runs around the team. That's how good he was. There was another try that he scored. It was from a scrum-based player kick through from Brody Morecambe. And then it was a chase through from Morecambe and Pomeroy on either side of the scrum. And Pomeroy, he got there, he grounded it with his right hand, and then Morecambe dived over on the top to try and claim the try as well. So the two Bears were almost fighting over who was going to score the try. But it was exceptional. And then there was other times that he just – lines that he was running and the timing was simply exceptional. Look, he is in great form coming into finals right at the right time of the season.
0: Yep, and in the Truflow Women's Comp, what happened over that round 15?
1: Round 15 in the Truflow Services Women's Premiership. What did we end up there? We had Palmerston Raiders 34, defeated the South Darwin Rabbitohs 0. Not unexpected there, but well done to the Bunnies. They've just kept going all season.

0: But the big upset was the Lichfield Bears 22 defeated the Northern Sharks 20. And not the Northern Sharks, the Nightcliff Dragons.
1: The Nightcliff Dragons 20.
0: The Dragons are sitting second on the ladder and really have positioned themselves as the team to take on the Sisters. But the Bears, they've got some big name players. The Lucchetti sisters, Toy, McCourt, Fitzgerald. They're all firing this time of the year. I think the Bears in both the men's and the women's are coming good at the right end of the season.
1: Could be the Smokies, both sides.
0: Oh, 100%. So we can start to look at the semi-finals football, of course. This is all going to take place Saturday, 29th of August at TRL, so next weekend. And let's have a look at the matchup because it links into the Mix 104.9 ladder. So in the men's, the ladder finished up Brothers, Sharks, Bears, Raiders. So that means Brothers will take on Sharks in the grand final qualifier and the Bears will take on the Raiders in the elimination. Mm. And in the women's, once again, the Mix 104.9 ladder, it finished up Brothers, Dragons, Bears, Raiders. So Brothers will take on Dragons in the grand final qualifier and the elimination, once again, will be the Bears up against the Raiders.
1: It's amazing. And they talk about club culture, and that's got to be a good culture down there for them to be able to do that regularly and going back to back and do the sort of things they've done. So as Leon Clue actually said, 2018, when he took over, he had seven people on the park, and now they've got those wonderful sides that are going in back-to-back for premierships.
0: And you mentioned, you know, next man up mentality is something that coaches often say. I actually believe it with Brothers because we see it week in, week out. When someone's out, the next person slots in. They know their job. They go about their business. They have got tremendous depth in that club.
1: And he believes in his under-17, under-16s. He's shipped under-17s in the past, and he's developed those players to become the good senior players they are.
0: Yeah, certainly. And we've had Johnny Adams, who's the president of Darwin Brothers, join us on the commentary a couple of times this season. And look, he says, look, I remember when these kids were running around as under-sixes for Brothers. There's so many players that have gone through the ranks there at Brothers. You know, they're one of our Darwin-based clubs along with the Nightcliff Dragons and the South Darwin Rabbitohs. So they're all competing for players in the Darwin region. Mm. They really have built, as you said, Dodgy, a really strong rugby league culture at that club.
1: Well, Cam Hughes, thanks for joining us again for our final wrap of the Home and Away. Of course, we've got plenty of finals to talk about next week, so we'll be giving a full preview of that. But you're on Mix 104.9 Off the Bench with Dodgy. 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
7: Good morning, Alana McIntyre here with the latest. A lawyer hired by the dancers at the centre of the Swan scandal says the women will be seeking compensation. He says his clients will be taking civil action against the Sydney Swans and says an apology offered to the women by the club yesterday was a good start. Criminologist Brianna Chesser has told Sunrise this morning detectives will be looking at a number of things.
8: We saw them come out of the Pullman Hotel a few days ago with bags and bags of evidence, so that will of course need to be analysed. And I'm imagining there'd be quite a lot of technological evidence. So phones will have been seized, so communications before and after the event, and maybe even some footage of the incident in question.
7: A man's been taken to hospital with non-life-threatening injuries after a drive-by shooting in Melbourne. It happened in Altona North just after 7 p.m. CCTV shows bystanders ducking for cover. Even with more rain coming next week for southern Australia, our weather bureau says El Nino is still underway and that warmer than average temperatures are still expected this spring and summer, while the UK's Met Office has warned this El Nino could be the strongest in a century. 100k winds are lashing Tasmania today, and the Duchess of Sussex could be returning to acting when she moves back to England with Prince Harry and their children. There are reports Meghan Markle is in talks with the makers of Netflix's The Gentlemen. The Lions have all but locked in third spot after defeating the Magpies by 63 points at the MCG, while Collingwood coach Craig McRae says Scott Pendlebury will get scans on his knee, but they do think it could be all due to hamstring tightness.
9: Of the opinion, you know, throughout the night that that was the case, but again, scans will have to reveal that. We'll see how that plays out.
7: This morning, the second test with Bangladesh gets underway in Mackay. And in tennis, Jannik Sinner has withdrawn from the US Open due to his knee injury. It'll be the first time the top-ranked player misses a Grand Slam tournament since 2019.
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10: Checking those tides first. Our low tide is 4.26 metres and that was at 6:10 a.m. So we're now on our way to a high tide. It'll be its highest at 10 a.m. 4.72 metres that will be. The weather forecast for your day today is sunny with light winds. Tops of 33 in the city. Tops of 35 in the rural area. Also tops of 35 in Katherine. But the temps across the top end right now. Currently in Darwin, it's 25. In the rural area, it's 26. And in Katherine, it's 24. But right here at the Darwin Showgrounds, it is feeling perfect, isn't it, Dan?
11: It is feeling chrome-filled and shiny with...
10: Chrome,
11: the shiny stuff on cars. But look, all of the passion that has been poured into these vehicles over the last year is right here at the Darwin Showground. We've got helicopters here. We've got kids' activities throughout the day. And it's a great day out for the family.
10: That's right. It's Motor Rocks too. It's you forgot Motor to Rocks. Say that. It was like a guessing game.
11: I brought the sizzle. You brought the title. It's all good.
10: There are people here already. The gates are officially open at 9:30, but I think they're letting people in early. You can get your coffee here. You can check out all of the hot rods around. And as Dan said, there are so many activities going all weekend.
11: Let's have a bit of a look across what the 2 days are going to have shortly with the president of the Gassers Association. But right now, a triple cover coming your way, starting off with Joan Jett and the Black Hearts. They love rock and roll.

0: You're on Mix 104.9. You've got Dan and Duffy here, and we're broadcasting live from Motor Rocks. That is right. It is here, it is now, and it is all weekend. We're at the Darwin Showgrounds, and the gates are open. People are in and checking out all of the hot rods so far.
1: That's right. Plus, there's heaps of stuff for the family to tell us sort of a wide view of what is here at Motor Rocks and how fast it's grown. We've got Paul, he's the president of the NT Gases Club. Mate, it's come back even bigger and better. Am I right in thinking this is the third one?
2: Correct. This is the third year. We started off with a bit of an idea. The club, some of the club members put it forward to the committee and they said they wanted a car show. I said, make it happen. Let's go, boys. Raddick, Paul Tinning, they got on board and they have driven this show from absolutely nothing where Darwin didn't have a car show to what we have. And we're averaging around 150 cars every year. There's a large number of Harleys and motorbikes up top as well. We've got stalls, food stalls, food vans. We've got everything on display. There's stuff going on for everyone.
0: Talk to me about, Paul, the car scene. We did have a little chat before off air about it, but this is not even the tip of the iceberg when it comes to show cars in Darwin, is it?
2: No, there's thousands of cars in Darwin, old, new. Anything that's cool is cool.
0: Yeah.
2: As I said before, if someone buys a car, they do up a car, whether it's a brand new Hilux and they put a lift kit on it, or they buy an old junker out of a yard and do it up and make it run.
0: Oh, I love that.
2: Everything's cool, everything's art, and everything has its place.
1: Let's talk about why to bring the kids down. We've got a helicopter over the back there. We've got RC racing up the top there in the pavilion. But at the back here is Motorcana, where they've got a big play. This is a big sandpit for motorheads, really. Yep. Gymkhana was made very popular by Ken Block and Red Bull Racing. Motor Racing, Monster Racing. But now you've got one out the back here.
2: Yeah. So we've invited the crew down to do their Gymkhana or their Motorcana. They're out there. They're going to be driving around all day displaying what their skills are and what they can and can't do. As you said, we've also got the remote control drifters up top where they've got their cars that are up to $6,000 for a remote control car, and they're going to be up there drifting and doing little competitions side by side. There's just stuff going on everywhere down here.
0: Well, there is no reason you shouldn't come right now to the Darwin Showgrounds if you're looking for something to do today. Motor Rocks is massive. I'm also seeing a sign that there's the Northern Territory Lego user group, perfect for the kids as well. Paul, thank you so much for jumping on air. We will get you again, and we're going to go in the helicopter. Is that what you were just telling me?
2: No, I was going to say the helicopters are here. Come on down. Take a ride around Darwin. Have a look what we've got to offer. It's a great town. It's a great place to be. So let's get down over the weekend. Saturday and Sunday we're open from about 9, and bring the kids down, bring the family down, evoke some memories in some old people, some young people, and get more people into the car scene. It's a great thing.
0: And you know what? We actually have a heli hot lap for one prize to give away from Kakadu Air. I want you to come to the Mix 104.9 tent. If you're listening right now, head to Darwin Showgrounds, and I want you to say, Dan's got a hot rod.
1: Oh,
0: that's the secret code.
1: The early bird gets the flight on this one. Thank you very much, Paul. We're going to get back to it with Don't Walk Down Here, Run Just Like the Boss. He's Born to Run. Bruce Springsteen here on Mix 104.9.

0: Broadcasting live from the Darwin Showground for Motor Rocks weekend. That's right, bring the family down. Cheapest chips, the whole family for $25 or kids under 16, 5, adults for 10. But a great time to be had by all.
1: That is exactly right. And Kakadu Air are here. And you can get a heli hot lap for one by using the code word Dan has a hot rod if you come to the Mix 104.9 tent as soon as you get here and it hasn't already been snapped up. But yeah, they're doing full heli laps.
0: They are. So I just had a chat with Lachlan, who'll be your pilot today. They'll take off from here, from the Darwin Showground, fly over Hidden Valley, along the coastline and around the city.
1: Gorgeous.
0: And then back over here. So now it's an open cockpit, so you'll be strapped in nice and tight, which is fine, but you can't get